0: between 1999 and 2009. The King sending his well wishes to Pope Leo after his cancer diagnosis. Charles, who's still undergoing his own treatment for the disease, is believed to be writing privately to the Pontiff. Liverpool have romped to a 6-3 Champions League victory at Austrian side Lusk. Near-record summer signing Bradley Barcola silenced his critics, scoring a hat-trick. His manager Andoni Iraola thinks the Goal Fest was bound to happen soon.
1: Even yesterday training, I could feel, no? He was very lively, very... Sometimes you feel these things, no? And you never know how he's going to play next day, but it wasn't like a big surprise because we were feeling, no? He was in a good place before the game.
0: And Manchester City were punished 4-2 by the rampant holders PSG. It was their first home game since the Premier League found them guilty of...
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0: together. I want you to get together. I want you to get together. I want you to get together. Put your hands together one time. 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

0: Volodymyr Zelensky says it's painful when Donald Trump chooses a different side in Ukraine's war with Russia. He's met with the Prime Minister at Downing Street just days after the US announced a diesel deal with Moscow. Meanwhile, Kyiv says its ability to counter Russian drones is being disrupted by SpaceX's slowdown of some Starlink services. Mr. Zelensky says they've been experiencing issues.
1: It's a pity that we had also some difficulties when I want to discuss with Andy about Starlink and about intelligence. I mean, there are a lot of different surprises on which you can't count when you have real partnership.
0: The first day of Russell Brand's rape trial has seen the prosecution call him a ruthless and manipulative predator. The 51-year-old actor and comedian denies seven historical sex assault charges against him. The family of the four people killed in a suspected arson attack on a house in Ireland are urging whoever carried it out to own up. Two adults and two children died when the house in Waterford went up in flames early yesterday. The King's expected to send private well wishes to the Pope following his cancer diagnosis. Pope Leo's recovering in hospital after having surgery. Manchester City have been beaten 4-2 by PSG in their first home game since the Premier League handed it down its guilty verdict. Ex-manager Pep Guardiola was watching as the Champions League holders took control before Erling Haaland parred two back. Bosenzo Maresca says it was a tough match.
2: It's already difficult when you are 0-0, but then in 2 minutes you concede two goals, and probably we lost a little bit of balance, the distance between players, and we struggled first half. Second half, we adjust something, and again, I think we were much, much, much better.
0: Elsewhere, Aston Villa trounced Fenerbahce 6-0 and Liverpool beat Lusk 6-3. And Celine Dion says it's a true honour to join the Barbie legacy. Toymaker Mattel's made a new collectible doll honouring the Canadian superstar. That's the latest. I'm Imani Rana.
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0: From the Sky News Centre at 3, Ukraine's president says he feels betrayed by Donald Trump and warned he's on the wrong side of history over America's oil deal with Russia. Volodymyr Zelensky met with Andy Burnham at Downing Street, where he was given a ceremonial welcome. The pair agreed that Moscow has no interest in peace as the UK looks to bolster its support. John Foreman's a former UK defence attaché in Kyiv.
1: An attempt to deflect from his own catastrophic decision to attack Iran and make the world oil price shoot up. He's now casting around for someone to blame. He can't blame himself because he's a narcissist, therefore he has to blame somebody else, therefore he's lighted upon President Zelensky and the Ukrainian people.
0: Russell Brand's been described as a ruthless and manipulative predator as his rape trial got underway. The actor and comedian, who denies 7 offences, is accused of assaulting women in a hotel room, a bar toilet and his own home. Multiple properties have been searched as part of an investigation into a suspected arson attack in Ireland which killed 4 people. Philip and Kim English and children Callum and Jaden died in the fire in Waterford on Tuesday. It's claimed 3 in 4 new jobs created in Britain over the past decade were in cities. Centre for Cities says urban areas added 1.9 million jobs between 2014 and 2024. London accounted for almost 2/3 of new higher-paid jobs. Huge summer signing Bradley Barker has silenced his Liverpool critics after his Champions League hat-trick. He scored half the goals as they cruised to a 6-3 win at Austrian side Lusk. Manager Andoni Iraola says it was a polished performance.
2: We attacked really well, especially first half. I think we found very good spaces in the pockets, spaces in behind. We thought the 3 players up front, and obviously second half probably it was more about exploiting the spaces, but I think offensively has been a very complete game.
0: And Manchester City lost 4-2 to defending champions PSG. It was their first home game since being found guilty of breaking Premier League financial rules. Aston Villa trounced Fenerbahce 6-0. That's the latest. I'm Imani Rana.
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0: From the Sky News Centre at 4, Volodymyr Zelensky says Donald Trump's diesel deal with Russia is a victory for Vladimir Putin. The Ukrainian president says the US leader's on the wrong side of history and that he felt betrayed by his Washington counterpart. He received a warm welcome at Downing Street, where Andy Burnham insisted Britain's support will not change. Ukrainian MP Lesia Vasilenko says Mr. Trump's costing lives.
1: The only way to stop this war is to make Russia stop. If Russia stops, there's no war. And I have said this many, many times. And if Ukraine suddenly stops defending itself, not fighting, but defending itself, there will be no Ukraine.
0: Russell Brand's rape trial's seen the prosecution call him a ruthless and manipulative predator. The 51-year-old actor and comedian denies 7 historical sex assault charges against him. A UK-first cancer testing lab hopes to change how the illness is diagnosed across the NHS. The Royal Marsden Centre for Cancer Genomics is rolling out composite biomarkers, which combine info about patients and their specific tumour. Rightmove says asking rents have reached record highs. The property website says the average private tenant in Britain, excluding those in London, is now being advertised at more than £1,400 per month. The number of available properties is down 2% from last year, while demand's dropped by the same figure. And to sport, where Manchester City has been beaten 4-2 by PSG in their first home game since the Premier League handed down its guilty verdict. Ex-manager Pep Guardiola was watching as the Champions League holders took control before Erling Haaland parred 2 back. Enzo Maresca, the boss, says it was a tough match.
2: It's already difficult when you are 0-0, but then in 2 minutes you concede 2 goals, and probably we lost a little bit of balance, the distance between players, and we struggled first half. Second half, we adjust something, and again, I think we were much, much, much better.
0: Elsewhere, Aston Villa trounced Fenerbahce 6-0, and Liverpool secured a 6-3 win at Austrian side LASK.
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0: From the Sky News Centre at 5, Ukraine's president says he feels betrayed by Donald Trump and warned he's on the wrong side of history over America's oil deal with Russia. Volodymyr Zelensky met with Andy Burnham at Downing Street, where he was given a ceremonial welcome. The pair agreed that Moscow has no interest in peace as the UK looks to bolster its support. John Formans, a former UK defence attaché in Kyiv.
1: An attempt to deflect from his own catastrophic decision to attack Iran and make the world oil price shoot up, he's now casting around for someone to blame. He can't blame himself because he's a narcissist, therefore he has to blame somebody else, therefore he's lighted upon President Zelensky and the Ukrainian people.
0: Normal People writer Sally Rooney's books have been pulled from sale in the UK over her support of Palestine Action. The Irish author previously said she donated money from her works and BBC TV adaptations of them to the banned group, who've been declared terrorists. The Home Office said the decision followed a rigorous and evidence-based process. Leading hospitality businesses are starting work with the government to provide jobs for 100,000 young people. McDonald's and Nando's are among the firms offering paid work for 3 years. A UK-first cancer testing lab hopes to change how the illness is diagnosed across the UK. The Royal Marsden Centre for Cancer Genomics is rolling out composite biomarkers, which combine information about patients and their specific tumour. Huge summer signing Bradley Barcola silenced his Liverpool critics after his Champions League hat-trick. He scored three as they cruised to a 6-3 win. In at Lusk. Manager Andoni Iraola says it was a polished performance.
2: We attacked really well, especially first half. I think we found very good in the spaces in the pockets, spaces in behind with the three players up front, and obviously second half probably it was more about exploiting the spaces, but I think offensively has been a very complete game.
0: Man City lost 4-2 to defending champions PSG. It was their first home game since being
3: You're
0: found guilty.
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0: From the Sky News Centre at 6, there are fears tensions are mounting over housing needs in the UK as figures suggest less affluent parts are taking in a higher proportion of asylum seekers nor rate.
1: It needs a lot more social housing, housing that people can afford, that people can have dignity and respect again, where they can bring the children up in safety. And we just don't have that here anymore. It is becoming a ghost town.
0: Vladimir Zelensky says Donald Trump's diesel deal with Russia is a victory for Vladimir Putin. The Ukrainian president says the US leader's on the wrong side of history and that he felt betrayed by his Washington counterpart. Books by author Sally Rooney are being pulled from the shelves in the UK because of her support for Palestine Action. The Irish writer has previously said she donated money she made to the banned group. Airport drop-off charges will be reviewed by the government following sharp price increases in recent years. Analysis by the RAC found costs at major UK airports have typically risen by a third since last summer. Manchester City's boss believes his side deserved something out of their 4-2 Champions League loss to holders PSG. They fought back from 3-0 down in their first home match since the Premier League's guilty verdict. Enzo Maresca says they can learn lessons from the defeat.
2: Even if we concede 2 goals against probably the best team in Europe in this moment, we need to continue to do the right things, don't lose distance and these kind of things. And at the same time, I try to continue to learn from the players because I just arrived 3 months ago. Again, the feeling at the moment is very good.
0: Aston Villa hammered Turkish side Fenerbahce 6-0, overseen by Prince William. Bradley Barcola scored a hat-trick in Liverpool's 6-3 win at Austrian side LASK. That's the latest. I'm Kat Suave.
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2: Sky News Centre at 7. Concerns are growing about how asylum seekers are assigned housing in some of the most impoverished parts of the UK. Home Office data suggests the poorest 10% of areas take in eight times as many as the richest 10%. Crystal Westwood lives in Hindburn in Lancashire, home to almost four times the national rate.
3: 12 years I've lived in this house, and this street's completely changed. It's not like it used to be. Now it's just more and more foreign people on this street. It worries me, scares me, and I don't like it.
2: The government says it's working to fairly house asylum seekers. Elon Musk suggested the US government may be responsible for slowing down Ukrainian drones linked to the Starlink internet system. Officials in Kyiv say some of their missions have been disrupted, while the tech boss says any limits are decided by the American military. Normal People author Sally Rooney can no longer sell her books in the UK. The Irish writers previously said she donated some of her earnings to Palestine Action, which is a proscribed terror group here. The UK is going to lead a world-first mission to help clean up space. Dead satellites, which threaten GPS signals and weather forecasts, are going to be removed. Huge summer signing Bradley Barcola has silenced his Liverpool critics after his Champions League hat-trick. He scored half the goals as they cruised to a 6-3 win at Austrian side LASK. Manager Andoni Iraola says it was a polished performance.
4: We attacked really well, especially first half. I think we found very good in the spaces in the pockets, spaces in behind with the three players up front, and obviously second half probably it was more about exploiting the spaces. But I think offensively has been a very complete game.
2: Manchester City lost 4-2 to defending champions PSG. It was their first home game since being found guilty of breaking Premier League financial rules. And Aston Villa trounced Fenerbahce of Turkey 6-0. That's the latest. I'm Kat Suave.
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0: From the Sky News Centre at 8. The economy grew by 0.1% in August, beating experts' predictions that GDP would actually shrink. Latest figures from the Office for National Statistics show that the annual rate of growth picked up to 2.1%. Our economics editor, Ed Conway, is in Bangkok for the IMF General Meeting. He says the Chancellor, John Healey, will be pleased.
1: He will be delighted with these figures. He'll be delighted with what the IMF is saying about the UK economy, because although we've, you know, got stories in the UK about concern about it, here they think the UK's doing pretty well.
0: Elon Musk's responded after troops in Ukraine reported limited access to the Starlink satellite system, which hurts their defence against attacks by Russia. He's claimed any issues with his technology were to do with the US government and Donald Trump. Ukrainian MP Lesia Vasilenko says the American president is costing lives.
2: The only way to stop this war is to make Russia stop. If Russia stops, there's no war. And I have said this many, many times. And if Ukraine suddenly stops defending itself, not fighting, but defending itself, there will be no Ukraine.
0: Analysis of government figures suggest asylum seekers aren't spread evenly across the UK, with poorer areas often taking in more migrants than wealthy ones. Residents in those areas say the changing demographics pushing local families away. Novelist Sally Rooney says she can't sell her books in the UK because of her support for banned protest group Palestine Action. Her publisher says the ban means it can't pass on her UK earnings to the Normal People Act author. Leading hospitality businesses are starting work with the government to provide jobs for 100,000 young people. Premier Inn owners Whitbread, as well as McDonald's and Nando's, are among the firms offering paid work for 3 years. And it was a big scoring night in the Champions League. Liverpool swept past Austrian side Lask 6-3 and Aston Villa beat Fenerbahce 6-0. But Manchester City lost 4-2.
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0: From the Sky News Centre at 9, Elon Musk has called on Volodymyr Zelensky to step down as Ukraine's president is in a row over Kiev's drones. It was revealed yesterday that the entrepreneur's SpaceX firm had brought in a limit on some Starlink services in the country. Mr. Musk claims it's down to the US government and ultimately Donald Trump. Lord Kim Darroch, the former UK ambassador to the US, says there's not much Britain can do to help.
1: I mean, there's a track record of Europeans intervening when there are these periodic crises between Ukraine and the US. And there's nothing Europeans do beyond trying to persuade the American government, if that is responsible for what is going on, to resume normal service.
0: The UK economy's grown, going against predictions that it would shrink. GDP rose 0.1% in August, according to the Office for National Statistics. The inquest into the death of a man killed by a tiger at Yorkshire Wildlife Park will open later. The family of 23-year-old William Chapman, who entered the animal's enclosure, say he'd suffered from significant mental illness. 10 unions are demanding Andy Burnham rejects plans for drilling at the Rosebank oil field. It's after the Energy Secretary said a decision over drilling at Jackdaw gas field is imminent. Manchester City lost 4-2 to defending champions PSG in a thrilling Champions League encounter. Pep Guardiola was in attendance for City's first home match since being found guilty of breaching Premier League financial rules. Aston Villa thrashed Fenerbahce 6-0, their biggest European win ever. Manager Unai Emery knew a first home victory of the season was crucial.
2: We are being ambitious. We want to be protagonists in Champions League. I think we enjoy it today, the match with our supporters. The first win as well was very, very important. And now the clear objective is the next match against Newcastle.
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0: From the Sky News Centre at 10, Elon Musk claims the US government was responsible for Ukraine's drones slowing down. Yesterday, officials in Kyiv reported disruption to missions as a result of interference to the tech boss's Starlink internet system. Volodymyr Zelensky, meanwhile, says he feels betrayed by Donald Trump over his oil deal with Russia. John Foreman is a former UK defence attaché in Kyiv.
1: An attempt to deflect from his own catastrophic decision to attack Iran and make the world oil price shoot up. He's now cast around for someone to blame. He can't blame himself because he's a narcissist, therefore he has to blame somebody else, therefore he's lighted upon President Zelensky and the Ukrainian people.
0: The UK economy grew in August thanks to strong performances in the legal, research and advertising sectors. Figures show GDP rose by 0.1%, beating predictions that it would shrink. The UK's leading hospitality businesses have committed to hiring 100,000 young people not in education, employment or training. The initiative will target those aged 16 to 24, offering them paid work for 3 years. Skills Minister Baroness Jackie Smith says it'll help young people get on the ladder.
2: It's a sign that, just as this government has said, it's unacceptable that young people are not getting that start in life that they need. So businesses willing to work with us, given the momentum that we've developed, in order to help to tackle it.
0: Russell Brand's back in court for the second day of his rape and sexual assault trial. Yesterday, prosecutors claimed he was a ruthless predator. The actor denies all seven charges. Books by author Sally Rooney are being pulled from shelves in the UK because of her support for Palestine Action. The Irish writer has previously said she donated money to the banned group. And a black Labrador from the Scottish Highlands has been named
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0: animal.
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1: Morning.
0: You're listening to
1: Ruth.
0: Ruth. And Tim.
1: I was going to say Nirvana there.
0: Yeah, this is Teen Spirit by Tim.
1: There is a team spirit in here today, isn't there? Teen spirit.
0: Team spirit.
1: There's no teams.
0: Well, unless you divide me by 17. Mm. Anyway, so it's Thursday, it is 10:07, 38 seconds, and you're listening to Seton Speaks. And like Ruth said, that was Nirvana by... somebody.
1: It was Nirvana. It was Teen Spirit by Nirvana, wasn't it?
0: Oh, that's what I did there.
1: Great start to the day, Tim, isn't it?
0: Me. Where's my coffee? Oh, dear me. Right, shut up, Tim. Right, Seton Speaks. Right, so we're going to tell you what's going on in Seton and also what's going on round about the city that you can go and see and attend and learn stuff and have a good time and all the rest of it. Now, important announcement. If you're living in Seton, for the next probably few weeks, we have had issues with getting supplies for the pantry. So, unfortunately, the pantry will only be running on Mondays from 11 a.m. to 1 p.m. And I'll be my good self that will be there to look after you. So behave. And like I say, we can't help it. We've seen Fina struggling a bit, so we can't get a Wednesday delivery. There's no point in having it open for you to come in and all fight over one packet of pot noodles. So, we'll let you know when it happens, but as from Monday, I don't know what date that is. What date's Monday? Round about then. So it'll be Monday as normal, and after that, it'll be Mondays, no Wednesdays. Hopefully, we'll get it all sorted out, and we will let you know ASAP. The other thing is, next week, some point, we will be putting a little box with some pieces of paper beside it and a pencil. Which will be nailed to the counter. So you can't even pinch it. Look, hens, teeth pens are in that place. They really are.
1: We'll have to put it on a bit of string.
0: A bit of chain. Anyway, get to the point. So if you've got, what we're looking for, we've got some pennies to spend. So what we're wanting to see, and we've got some new committee members, we'll cover that in a minute. What we're wanting to do is you've got some ideas of what you would like to see. Now, it could be things like supper clubs or breakfast clubs or all that sort of jazz. And if we can get that organised, and you come in with you need to come in with the ideas, and you also get the chance to volunteer as well. We'll put leaflets down there and little bits of paper and pencils and stuff, so you can give us your ideas. Please do it, because if you don't lose it, you don't lose it. If you don't use it, you could well lose it. So we're looking for some ideas. We are there. We've got some pennies. Let's get organised and see what we can do, folks. I'm sure there's lots of things that you want. And also, just for your benefit, just so you know, we've had a re-AGM and all the rest of it, so I'm back as chairperson. And Ruth is now our secretary, which means things might get done. So that was it. So, pantry sorted out. A few changes, but the changes... We will be working to develop the whole thing.
1: With Tim at the helm, again, how can we fail?
0: I've had a rough couple of years health-wise, so I'm kind of back in... But maybe not perfect, but I'm feeling a lot better, so I'm coming back to look after you. So there you go. Right, OK, what will we do now? We'll have a song.
1: Oh, yeah, what we're going to have?
0: I don't know. I've got...
1: Here we go.
0: It's very relevant. Yes. Don't speak by No Doubt. That's not what we mean. We want you to speak as much as you can. OK, here we go. Bye, Namo.

0: There we go. That was, I'm trying to get this right this time. That wasn't, as I said, no doubt. He pressed the wrong button. I'm very sorry, folks. So,
1: spot the deliberate mistake.
0: Yes. Mm-hmm. So that was, of course, Enola Gay and OMD, Orchestral Maneuvers in the Dark. Not the happiest and cheerful subjects, but never mind. You can look that one up yourselves, folks. So, anyway, what have we got? A couple of things to tell you about what is important. Now, the most important one is that this is a Thursday, and it is the 15th, and Aberdeen Football Club Community Trust have got the, what do they call it again, the lunch thing today. The Community Hub is on from 12.30 to 3.30 in the Richard Donald stand. Come along, there's lots of things to do. You can read the papers, you can do your knitting, you can chat to lots of individuals who are there who offer to support, from the NHS, the Health and Social Care Community, Health and Social Care people from the council, housing people will be there, people about energy, all sorts of stuff there, and people can't help you there directly, they will be able to signpost you to where you can get the help you require. And meanwhile, you can have a cup of tea and a fine piece, or a coffee or a juice, and you get fed. And I don't know what the menu is today, but last week I believe it was hot dogs. Was it?
1: Something like that.
0: Right? I like hot dogs. Yummy, yummy. Topped hot dogs as well. That means mustard, tomato sauce, and fried onions. Mmm, yum, yum.
1: I'm a vegetarian, so it's redundant to me.
0: No, you can hot dog out of the bun. You can have an onion bun. Keep the vampires.
1: Yum, yum.
0: That'll keep the vampires away.
1: It is the haunted season, isn't it?
0: It is. So, just thinking of you.
1: Thanks,
0: keep
1: okay.
0: You safe.
1: Right, next
0: keep
1: time
0: safe.
1: I'll be there.
0: Okay. So, anyway, so there you go. So, I don't know what the menu is, but whatever it is, it will be fine, and it's served up with love by our friend Dave. So, get yourself down there and enjoy yourselves. It's a good laugh, it really is. And it's very, very, very inclusive. It's very friendly. Sometimes there's giveaways as well. You might get stuff from C-Fine and things. So, there you go. So, the other thing, on a lesser happy note, a subject close to my heart, the Pain Pod. There you go, the Pain Pod. Now, this is for people who suffer from chronic pain, not from people who want to. So it's not offering it, it's offering to take it away. So it offers a relaxed and welcoming space for people living with chronic pain to connect, share experiences and feel truly heard. And I appreciate this. I suffer from chronic pain, and sometimes it's just nice to talk to somebody. But not people who just sit there and nod and go, I know it's difficult. No, you don't. You don't know it's difficult, but we do, because we're all sore. So you can talk to somebody who really does know what it's like, and you never know. Everyone's got their way of coping with these things and getting a bit of relief from it, so you just might pick up a wee bit of information that could bring you some relief. Anyway, so if you want to come along, it's at the Aberdeen Vaccination and Wellbeing Hub and the Bonacord Centre. You know where it is. Come down on Saturday. The next one is the 17th of October. It's every third Saturday of the month, so the next one's 17th, which would be Saturday. You can drop in between 10:30 and 12 and get a cup of tea and a biscuit. So that's what to do, and hopefully you'll get some relief, and you know, maybe make a couple of friends, whatever. It's worthwhile going down.
1: So, yeah, super.
0: What are you saying, Lucy?
1: Right, I have got a free casual led bike ride on Friday afternoon, open to all. There's bikes, helmets and other equipment and refreshments provided free of charge. The next day is the 23rd of October, and it lasts an hour and 30 minutes. So this is, at the moment, there's a free casual bike ride on Friday mornings. Open to all, no cost to join. And they provide bikes, helmets, gloves, everything needed. 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We're going at a pace that keeps the whole group together. 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There's free things as well to use, so why not? 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Or you can message them on Facebook, Rock Up and Ride Aberdeen, Instagram @RUAR Aberdeen. Fancy that, Tim?
0: No.
1: Have you got a bike?
0: I've got two bikes.
1: Have you? Okay.
0: I've got my little foldy bike and I've got my trike mountain bike. Unfortunately, I'm not allowed to ride them because my balance is really bad because I'm a dissimilar vibe thingy head. I've got a bump in my head, I shouldn't have.
1: Well, do you know what? There's adapted cycling. Tuesdays, 10 to 11.
0: I'm not getting pulled along by somebody.
1: No, but I think they've got, like, tri-bikes, whatever you call them. The ones with, like,
0: not recumbent. That's the city doing two-wheeler things. You mean a tricycle?
1: Mary
0: Poppins.
1: So whereabouts is it? Where's the Raymond Kelly Pavilion?
0: That's down in Seaton. It's between, if you go down to the end of School Road, and when you get to the end, there's a big sort of lay-by with the burger van in it.
1: Okay.
0: On the left-hand side, you'll see the buildings there, the closest set of buildings. Okay. Between that point and the Cat and Doco.
1: Right.
0: That's the Raymond Kelly Pavilion.
1: Oh, cool. Well,
0: that's where they're based down there.
1: Well,
0: so that's the release to find and get parked as well.
1: Right. So they have a great selection of adapted bikes with supported ride leaders. So they are at the Aberdeen Cycle Hub at Raymond Kelly Pavilion. And you can have a shot on the adapted bikes. Whether you're a beginner or an experienced rider, the event is open to everyone looking to enjoy the great outdoors and get some exercise. Uh-huh. And if you want more information, that's gicb.gds@gmail.com. I'll read that again. gicb.gds@gmail.com. Don't know why they don't make these email addresses a bit more catchy, but there we go.
0: So is that Friday mornings?
1: That is Tuesday mornings.
0: Tuesday mornings.
1: At 10 to 11, but it's probably best to find out more information just to see what's happening.
0: Maybe not next Tuesday. We'll do that in the next couple of weeks.
1: I think let's try it, Tim.
0: We'll do a little report. What's the word I'm looking for? An on-the-road...
1: Some feedback.
0: An on-the-road live report.
1: Yes, roving reporters.
0: Roving reporters, that's it, yeah.
1: Finger on the pulse.
0: Yeah, and what we'll do is we'll try and get some pictures.
1: Aye, we'll have to get our Facebook... it's all right. Used to it.
0: Okay.
1: We'll try and get some photos and we'll get our Facebook up and running and bits and bobs.
0: Yeah, that's a good idea. Actually, we can do that because we've got... Yeah, okay, I'll talk about that in a minute. Anyway, time to go. A little bit of the Pet Shop Boys?
1: I don't like Pet Shop Boys, okay, but go on.
0: No. We'll put on Erasure.
1: Okay, that's my choice today.
0: That's it.
1: Thank you.
0: We're good to go. So back in a minute, folks.

0: There we go. That was a song that, Ruth does like.
1: Sorry to deprive you of the Pet Shop Boys, but we can play them again for those listeners that enjoy them.
0: We will do. We will do. Anyway, so that was that wasn't the Pet Shop Boys. That was Erasure and A Little Respect. And there you go. So, okay, what's next? Hang on, I'm messing up the decks here. Right, okay, we did AFCCT and we did the Pain Pod. And here's something that people never pay much attention to, and they really should, which is the Aberdeen Archives Gallery and Museums, Museums October dates. So, that's the 15th, we're on the 16th, which is Friday. So, hey.
1: Oh, there's a lunch break concert today.
0: Oh, excellent. Where's that? I can't see.
1: That is Art Gallery, Cowdrey Hall, at 12:45 to 1:30 p.m.
0: Oh, excellent. So that is indeed today, lunch break concert, Aberdeen Chorus, 12:45 to 1:30, Art Gallery. If they can be bothered to rock up and do that for you, we should be good enough to rock up and listen to it and enjoy it.
1: Have you ever been to one of them before?
0: Not for a long time.
1: They're fantastic. Really good.
0: There was one I did, which was a Sinfonietta thing, and they were the acoustics are amazing as well, and it was absolutely awesome. It really was.
1: So that's worth it, isn't it? And then there's tomorrow as well.
0: Yeah, we've got tomorrow is that a concert as well?
1: Else.
0: Two things. We've got the Friday the 16th, which is tomorrow, all day, and it's Meet and Make Wire Art with Lee Lai. Okay. From 10 a.m. to 12:30, and that's in the art gallery in the learning space there. So Meet and Make Wire Art. I think that's kind of self-explanatory. Mm-hmm. With Lee Lai. I hope that's right. If not, I apologise. 10 a.m. to 12:30. Sounds like a bit of fun. And again at 1:30 till 3, and this I have been to, the Musical Memories. 1:30 to 3 p.m. Art Gallery, Cowdrey Hall bit, and this is awesome. It is so much fun. You get a real laugh there as well. It's a great atmosphere. So Musical Memories, Cowdrey Hall and the Art Gallery, 1:30 to 3 p.m. Friday the 16th tomorrow. You got to go and see that, have you not?
1: Sounds fantastic.
0: It is.
1: I wonder where we can get some more information, because it says it's open daily and admission is free.
0: We
1: used to normally be able to book that, but maybe...
0: We shall contact the art gallery and see.
1: Yes.
0: Take a note to dear.
1: I shall.
0: There we go. Now, we've already started that, so I'm not doing that. Now, here's something. We know that it is coming up to this... This is a spooky month. This is the month where we are all going to be scared.
1: Spooky.
0: Also, yes, we can play some cool tunes as well for Halloween.
1: Oh, yes. The Monster Mash. That's the official anthem, isn't
0: it,
1: for
0: Halloween.
1: The
0: Monster Mash.
1: Time warp. Oh, yeah, and you used to do the moves as well.
0: Oh, yeah, just a step to the left. Then a step to the right. Put your hand in your hips.
1: Do you like karaoke, Tim?
0: I'm not particularly good at it. I like it. Nobody else does when I do it. Anyway, what we were trying to talk about there was, of course, the Aberdeen Halloween experience. Now, this is the Lantern Door. I'm not sure what that is. We'll find out. Is bringing Hallow's Haunted Eve to Aberdeen Arts Centre on the 17th and the 18th of October. It's a great atmosphere there as well, so you can turn the lights down. This event is perfect for families looking to kick off the spooky season, where the audience doesn't just watch the story, they become part of it. So to book tickets... Oh, here we go. To book tickets, go to https://www. Go to Aberdeen Arts Centre, the website, put it into your search engine of choice, and you'll find out what's going on, how to get the tickets, need to book tickets. So Hallow's Haunted Eve, put that in, Aberdeen Arts Centre, put that in, and it will take you to there, because otherwise we'll be here till tea time reading out the blaster thing. So there you go. So that's it, because we are coming up to the spooky time, are we not?
1: Yes, I love Halloween too.
0: So that's my buddy.
1: I know.
0: Spooky birthday. I will officially be 65.
1: Oh, fab. Yeah. Well, let's have a spooky party.
0: I thought I was 65, but obviously I can't count.
1: Yeah, I know. I'm forever.
0: I've been making myself older than I am. What a stupid boy. Really, really, really.
1: You're only as old as you feel, though, aren't you?
0: Yeah, 96.
1: I know your feel.
0: I don't feel. Who was calling me Phil the other day? Oh, my mother-in-law.
1: All right.
0: She's 88. She's allowed to. You tell her she's not. I'm not. Anyway, right, OK, we'll have a song and then we'll come back and share some more stuff with you. A little bit of Mr. Osborne for you now. It introduces itself.
1: Prince of Darkness.
0: Yes. Appropriate. Oh.

0: That was, of course, the one and only Creedence Clearwater Revival and Have You Ever Seen the Rain? Well, if you live in Aberdeen, there's a fair possibility.
1: I've seen many different types of rain in Aberdeen.
0: I've just seen...
1: Vertical, horizontal...
0: I've just seen the wet stuff.
1: Oh, no, but you get that sort of fine mist.
0: Oh, yeah, just clings to you and soaks you.
1: What do they call that again in Aberdeen? They call that
0: Har.
1: Is it the Har that they saw that fine mist?
0: It's just dreich.
1: It is. It's a dreich place.
0: Dreich, wet and miserable and horrible. Anyway, what were you going to talk about?
1: Yes, we're going to talk about how the city has come alive a bit the past few weeks with the students returning. And how, yeah, vibrant the city. And there's lots of events start popping up here and that now for that. And, yeah, I wanted to say last night was so funny. I was walking down Crown Street and I saw about a bunch of lasses, about 10 lasses. And they were all wearing pyjamas and they had grey, white, curly wigs on. And they had walking sticks and one had like an inflatable Zimmer frame. And they were all like pretending they were old. Walking up the road.
0: Am I supposed to be impressed with this?
1: Yeah, so I mean, there's lots of stuff going on in the city. So Wednesdays is like student night, I think. So there's town seems to be jumping with loads of people in costumes. So if you want some entertainment, walk down Union Street on a Wednesday.
0: We were coming back from Turf about 3:30, 4:00, and we were on King Street. And all the girls you were talking about dressed up, they were all wearing not a lot. Shall we say?
1: Teeny boppers, were they? Well, teeny on a night.
0: Aye. Well, an afternoon. Okay. And they had these, you know, those hairs, the clips you put on your head, and they've got wires that come off them with eyes on them.
1: Oh, yes.
0: Yeah, aye, they had those. But you know what? I don't think they worked because they kept walking in front of cars and stuff.
1: Oh, were they having a...
0: Yeah, and I was
1: having a great time, were they?
0: I was being old and grumpy, going, oh, youth of today, crossing the road, not looking where they're going.
1: You've got to be careful on King Street.
0: Well, that's the thing, is if they don't look where they're going, I've got to do that, and I think that's unfair, because I'm old and my eyes are tired.
1: True. Well, take responsibility for yourselves, crossing the road, people.
0: Don't leave it to the dodgy old drivers like me.
1: Look left and right, safety code.
0: Yeah. But anyway, enjoy yourselves, United, but be safe.
1: Exactly.
0: Be safe, be sensible. Don't be sensible. I don't know. And I was watching a programme last night. Let's be a bit contentious here. It was about e-bikes and the scooters. Now, I don't have a problem with anyone using bikes. I can't cycle now. I'm not physically able. But I cycled. I was a keen cyclist for years and years. Be sensible with your bikes. That's fine. And if you're going to be stupid and put a stupid engine on it, just remember your brakes were never adapted to handle that sort of power if you're doing 50 miles an hour.
1: I did see a hit and run once at the Aberdeen Hospital and they just... jumped on their bike and head off. It was really bad, scary.
0: Yeah, and then you know the thing with the scooters, those little scooters, the little wheels, guys. There's a reason why motorbikers never liked scooters, in the motorised sense, is because it's got tiny little wheels, and that means if you hit a 50 pence piece, you can tell whether it's heads or tails. And if you hit anything bigger than that, you're going to fall off. So be sensible if you're going to have to use them, which you shouldn't because they're not legal. But if you do, be sensible with them. Don't hurt yourself or anyone else.
1: Correct. Good advice.
0: And stop enjoying yourselves, how dare you. Anyway, that aside. What else have we
1: anyway, let's get back on track.
0: Yeah, and I've got the rabbit. Oh, it's your headphones. It's not.
1: No, that's yours. Okay. Oh, that's the ghosts. Casper the Friendly Ghost.
0: That's the wrong mouse.
1: I'll just fill in. So, Earth and Worms are having a special workshop next Saturday. And if you've not heard of Earth and Worms, they're it's a green space in Tilly Drone who promote gardening, and there's a great community garden there and growing, and it's just a really good space. So next week, 10 till 4pm, they're having a workshop with local lime specialists, Masonry and Lime. And the workshop will cover restoring old stonework and use of lime mortar. Throughout the day, they'll be repointing the front of the byre that's there. Rent is free, but donations are welcome and will be put towards costs that also will be covering settling into the building next year. To book a place, there is a link on Eventbrite, and local residents in Tilly Drone, Seaton and Woodside will have priority. So that is on Hayton Road, and it's AB242RN. So it's just opposite the St. George's Tillydrone Church on the other side of the road. Blink and you'll miss it. There's a little opening on the other side of the road.
0: The little lane leads down to it. Mm-hmm. And this buyer thing's been kicking about for a long time. It's ancient.
1: Yes.
0: A bit of history to it. It'd be nice to see it fully refurbed.
1: Yes. So create a nice, warm, dry space for the community there to use as a nice yet learning centre there.
0: Absolutely.
1: Get your hands dirty and head along to that. Something different.
0: Because you can wash them later.
1: Exactly, yeah, they do have facilities there, I'm sure.
0: I'm sure they do. Right, let's have a quick song and then we'll come back and we'll talk about health literacy. Indeed, so thank you very much.

0: That was, of course, Paolo Nutini in brand new shoes. I fancy a pair of new shoes, actually.
1: So do I. Get your winter beat spot.
0: I can't get out of the habit of wearing. I've got thousands of shoes. Not thousands. I've got a lot of pairs of shoes because I'm old and I don't throw anything out. But I can't get past wearing Crocs.
1: I know. They are a popular footwear of choice, aren't they?
0: They are incredibly comfortable. That's the thing. Anyway, I'm not going to talk about it because my voice listens.
1: They're not waterproof, though, are they? Or
0: no,
1: you know, the backs and that, you need to get ones.
0: The holes on the top kind of give it.
1: Yeah. Aye, it's a little bit of a giveaway, isn't it?
0: It's like wearing a sponge.
1: And you can't just plug them all with those little novelty badges that you've got on them.
0: No.
1: Not sure that'll do they make them any more waterproof.
0: They've got a name, I can't remember what they're called.
1: Oh, no, I didn't know them.
0: Anyway,
1: little badges.
0: I promised you faithfully that we would talk about health literacy when we came back. So we're going to do just that, ladies and gentlemen. Now, October is Health Literacy Month. Now, I'm not sure what that is, so I'll try and explain. Health literacy is about people having the right knowledge, skills, understanding and confidence to use and apply healthcare information to their current health needs. So as part of Health Literacy Month, there will be a free session on Thursday, 27th October, 10:30 to midday at Grey Hope Community Hub for members of the public, volunteers and staff. And in order to book a place, find out more information or anything else, please email swsc@aberdeencity.gov.uk. And it's worth having a look at. And I think the kind of thing they're talking about is that people phone up the doctors and if they're lucky they get to speak to one and they say, what's wrong? And you don't know how to explain it.
1: Well, you've got to explain it to a receptionist for a start.
0: No, probably, yes. Yes. Yeah,
1: and then...
0: Who also doesn't understand what you're talking about. I'm lucky...
1: The gatekeepers.
0: The gatekeepers. I like that one.
1: Well,
0: standing there with horned helmets and a shield and a big spear.
1: You've got to say the magic words before you pass school.
0: It. You can't... Yeah, not getting through if you don't know the magic word. but I suppose sort of like phoning up and saying, well, the thing is, you phone up, you've got sore feet and you say, I've got a headache. It's an extreme example, of course, but I mean, people... And they said, what sort of pain is it? Sore? Things like that.
1: It's very
0: that.
1: Hard to express yourself, isn't it when
0: it's
1: you're
0: difficult.
1: Suffering
0: sort
1: pain.
0: Types of pain. You've got a slow, dull ache. You've got a sharp, stabbing pain.
1: They're always keen to offer you prescriptions and medication, and I think often that's not the case. Sort of, therapeutic... conditions can be treated. Not that I'm disproving of healthcare, but
0: I think there's an urgency even amongst the medical some of the medical professionals to resort to a phone call and to say, take this for a week and try it
1: on the phone.
0: On the phone. Now, I am sorry. I spent many years working in healthcare, and I find it difficult to understand how you can basically talk about triage here, about diagnosis, when you haven't seen the person.
1: I mean, it's like closing your eyes and just...
0: And sticking a pin in it.
1: Uh-huh.
0: A type of pain, sharp stabbing.
1: True. So I think it is a very important to take control of your own health needs and know what you need, not just someone says you need.
0: Because you might use language... which probably you've used in your family and friends and stuff like that, but it doesn't mean the GP or the healthcare professional will have the same interpretation of that as
1: correct.
0: You will.
1: Mm-hmm.
0: So having a sort of standard health literacy level is quite good. So it's worth going along to.
1: I reckon that's very good. Mm-hmm.
0: It's sensible. It gives you another, I wouldn't say weapon, that's the wrong thing, another tool in your box to help you give the information the doctors and the nurses need to diagnose you. So
1: correct,
0: it's not being critical. It's a very important thing. And I think
1: so that is Thursday, 22nd of October, 10:30 to 12 at Grey Hope Community Hub. It's really good services up there.
0: Yeah,
1: have you been there, Tim?
0: I have been. I haven't gone and done anything. I just get dragged up to take pictures. But no, it's a great place, and you can see dolphins and stuff like that.
1: Yeah.
0: Actually, not in the place, obviously.
1: Well, that's Grey Hope Bay. This is the community hub.
0: Oh, right. Okay. Is that the big glass place?
1: Yeah, I think it's attached to the school. But,
0: Oh, yeah.
1: It's like a big school on the top. No, it's on the gas. Really.
0: Yeah, because we've yeah, exactly. I know where that's. So I'm getting confused because we have a studio up there for TV and radio.
1: Yes, that's exactly so, the same place. So that's where it is.
0: I have been up there. I've taught up.
1: But the Dolphin Place, Grey Hope Bay, which is
0: it isn't far away.
1: No,
0: keep walking up the top of the hill. If you get wet, you've gone too far.

0: And that was, of course, the little kicks, as opposed to the big kicks.
1: Or the kids, the little kids.
0: The little kids, exactly, mm-hmm. Yeah, stuff like that. Right, we're running out of time, folks, so we've got a few minutes, though. We have come across a thing called the Youth Horizons October Programme. Now, I'm going to put this at the start, because there's a lot of stuff here. You have to go to aberdeencity.gov.uk/Youth Horizons.
1: Youth Horizons.
0: You got me saying it now. Youth Horizons.
1: Beg your pardon. Let's read that again, Tim.
0: If you go to aberdeencity.gov.uk and then you can put into search engine in the search thing, Youth Horizons, because there's tons of stuff on for the rest of the holidays. I know we're heading for halfway through them, but we've got activities include zombie apocalypse and survival sessions. I want to go to that.
1: I know. Are we considered young people? Not sure.
0: Technically, no.
1: We'll find out.
0: On you go. On you next.
1: Self-defence, taekwondo, coding and digital creativity workshops, cinema trips and creative sessions.
0: Skateboarding tasters? No. I was on a skateboard once when my son got one and I fell off and I broke my elbow.
1: Well, let's give that one a miss then, shall we, Tim?
0: Yes, we've got LGBTQ plus youth groups and safe spaces.
1: Arts, crafts and clay modelling.

0: Youth cafes and drop-in sessions.
1: And that's but a taster of it all. There are more things to be seen. So go to aberdeencity.gov.uk/youth horizons and have a look around. You will be amazed how much stuff there is. Right, this is our last tune today. So we'll be back soon.
0: And you can always re-listen to us on Mixcloud.
1: Mixcloud, yes, Mixcloud.
0: So check it. It's Seat and Speaks with Tim and Ruth.
1: Okay, folks. Last tune of the day. 2 minutes to go.

0: sudden squeeze on Ukraine's access to a key defensive technology. Military commanders on the ground say the Starlink satellite system, which helps guide drones and interceptors, crashed and then restricted missile speeds without warning. Our defence and security editor Deborah Haynes explains why that's a problem.
1: The Ukrainian interceptors that are dealing with, for example, Russian jet-powered drones that fly at least twice the speed of that are completely useless if they can't go faster, if they can't go fast enough to intercept the incoming projectile. And that's why, as Volodymyr Zelensky was saying, this is about lives.
0: The UK economy's seen surprise growth in August, despite the impact of rising energy prices and borrowing costs. Official figures show GDP expanded by 0.1%. It's after the International Monetary Fund upgraded this year's forecast for the UK economy. Here's Chancellor John Healey.
2: They've also said Britain stands out for our plan to get a grip with public finances and the fiscal discipline that under other governments has led to really big borrowing costs that Britain is still bearing. It's my responsibility to make sure I can protect that resilience in the British economy, and I will do that at the budget in 2 weeks' time.
0: A man who died after entering a tiger enclosure at a zoo died as a result of multiple traumatic injuries. An initial inquest heard William Chapman climb two fences to get close to the animal at Yorkshire Wildlife Park on Saturday. Russell Brands arrived at court for the second day of his rape and sexual offences trial. He denies seven charges against six women spanning a decade from 1999. The government's confirmed it's looking at the cost of airport drop-offs. Analysis suggests prices have risen on average by a third since the summer of 2025. And the Vatican says the Pope had a good night in hospital and had breakfast as he recovers from surgery. The pontiff was diagnosed with cancer as doctors operated on a small growth on his lung. That's the latest. I'm Kat Suave.
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0: 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From the Sky News Centre at midday, former DUP leader Geoffrey Donaldson has been sentenced to 15 years in prison for a string of historical sex offences. They relate to two women who were the children at the time across two decades. The 63-year-old's been in custody since being found guilty in June. Gilly Beattie is an investigative journalist.
1: There are very few people who knew the real Geoffrey Donaldson. There is one, Eleanor Donaldson, and there are others, his victims. So they knew the real Geoffrey Donaldson, but that persona, that reality, that monster is very, very different.
0: The family of a man who was killed by a tiger at Yorkshire Wildlife Park raised concerns about his mental health in the lead-up to his death. The initial inquest into 24-year-old William Chapman's death heard he'd been diagnosed with schizophrenia. Katie Barnfield is outside Doncaster Coroner's Court.
2: We were told Mr. Chapman climbed two fences and entered the tiger enclosure. The coroner's officer, Caitlin Brooks, told the court he was approached by the tiger and the ensuing physical contact between the tiger and Mr. Chapman led to him sustaining multiple traumatic injuries.
0: Ukraine's claiming it's destroyed six Russian bombers in a strike alongside more attacks on Moscow's energy. Earlier, Elon Musk called for President Zelensky to go, reposting a claim on social media that the leader had no intention of ending the war with Russia. The trial of Russell Brand, who's charged with rape and other offences, has heard from his first alleged victim. The complainant says he attacked her in 1999. He denies all allegations. Normal People author Sally Rooney can no longer sell her books in the UK. The Irish writers previously said she donated some of her earnings to Palestine Action, which is a proscribed terror group here. And the UK's going to lead a world-first mission to help clean up space. Dead satellites, which threaten GPS signals and weather forecasts, are going to be removed. That's the latest.
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This week, we're setting the CD player and downloading the files for 2024 to relive Now 117, Now 118, and Now 119. And I'm once again armed with my physical CD copies at the ready. And we kicked off the show there with Noah Kahan, Stick Season, Disc 1, Track 1 on Now 117, which was released on the 5th of April 2024, featuring 50 tracks and 2 number ones. And Now 117 actually soundtracked my last few weeks as a media student at RGU, as I was finishing my final assignments and my dissertation on media representation of the UK singles chart in my fourth and final year of BA Hons Media, before I graduated in July, and also that after the disruption in 2023 where I didn't get any of the newest Now albums on release day, my release day tradition of buying the albums on the day it came out, which I'd actually been doing since Now 78 in 2011, restarted in 2024. And as I say, we kicked off there with Disc 1, Track 1, Noah Kahan, Stick Season, and here we have Disc 1, Track 2, Benson Boone, Beautiful Things on Now That's What I Call a Radio Show.

Benson Boone, Beautiful Things. Disc 1, track 2 on Now 117 on the That's What I Call a Radio Show, and one of the two number ones on the album. The other being Noah Kahan's Stick Season, Disc 1, track 1. And now we're going to go on to the first helping of history and happenings on this week's Now Radio Show, looking back at April 2024, when Now 117 was released. On the 1st of April, the national living wage rose from £10.42 to £11.44 per hour and was extended to workers over 21. On the 2nd of April, Royal Mail stamps increased in price once again. On the 5th of April, John Tinniswood, a great-grandfather from Merseyside, officially became the world's oldest living man at the age of 111 years and 283 days. On the 8th of April, westernmost parts of the UK experience a partial solar eclipse. And last but not least, because there is a lot of history and happenings here, on the 11th of April, the Victoria and Albert Museum and British Museum returned a number of artefacts to Ghana on long-term loan, more than 150 years after they were taken. So that was a bit of history and happenings for April 2024, when Now 117 was released. And moving on with Now 117, here we have Disc 1, Track 3. Here is Teddy Swims, Lose Control on Now That's What I Call a Radio Show.

Teddy Swims, Lose Control, Disc 1, Track 3 on Now 117 on Now That's What I Call a Radio Show. I'm going to now mention the number ones on Now 117, and there were two number ones, and I've actually already mentioned them and played them both, where they were Disc 1, Track 1, Noah Kahan, Stick Season, and Disc 1, Track 2, Benson Boone, Beautiful Things. And up next, we're going to play Disc 1, Track 24 on Now 117, Sophie Alice Baxter, Murder on the Dance Floor. And if you're wondering, why are you playing Murder on the Dance Floor? Well, it actually peaked at number 2 originally in 2001 and 2002, and it was originally on Now 51 back in 2002, but it was included on Now 117 thanks to the film Saltburn, and it peaked at number 2 again in January 2024. And also, Natasha Bedingfield appears on Now 117 as Disc 2, Track 26 with Unwritten, thanks to the film Anyone But You, and that a remix of these words appeared on Now 118 as CD 1, Track 21, after it originally appeared on Now 59 back in 2004. But here is Disc 1, Track 24, Now 117. Here's Sophie Alice Baxter, Murder on the Dance Floor on Now That's What I Call a Radio Show.

Sophie Alice Baxter, Murder on the Dance Floor, Disc 1, Track 24, on Now 117 on Now That's What I Call a Radio Show. And although it didn't get to number 1, the number 1 film at the UK box office on the 5th of April 2024 for week 2 of 2 was Kung Fu Panda 4, directed by Mike Mitchell and starring Jack Black, Awkwafina, Viola Davis, Dustin Hoffman and Ian McShane. So yes, I said that Murder on the Dance Floor didn't get to number 1, but Kung Fu Panda 4 was the number 1 box office, number 1 film at the box office. And that actually brings us to the end of Now 117. And we're going to move into the summer of 2024 with Now 118. But we're going to play one more song on Now 117 before we move on. And here's disc one, disc two, track one. Here's Ollie Alexander, or Years and Years, with Dizzy on Now That's What I Call a Radio Show.

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We're now in the summer of 2024, with now 118, released on the 26th of July 2024, featuring 47 tracks and three number ones, although only two initially. And it is actually quite a significant album for me because it actually soundtracked my graduation from RGU just a few weeks earlier, where I graduated with a 2-1 BA Honours Media degree, and we kicked off there with Disc 1, Track 1, Sabrina Carpenter, Espresso. Disc 1, Track 2 was Billie Eilish, Lunch, and up next, here we have Disc 1, Track 3, here's Joe, End of Beginning on Now That's What I Call a Radio Show.

Joe and Beginning, disc one, track three on Now 118 on Now That's What I Call a Radio Show, and one of the number ones on the album. But we're actually going to skip the history and happenings for July 2024 because we're actually going to mention those number ones, and they were Sabrina Carpenter, Espresso, disc one, track one, Joe and Beginning, but we'll get to that, that's disc one at track three, and Hozier, Too Sweet, disc two, track one. And of course, we're mentioning End of Beginning specifically because it actually peaked at number four for 2 weeks in April 2024, and it reached number one for 2 weeks in January 2026, thanks to season five of Stranger Things. So that's, I know that was a much shorter segment or transition than I planned, but there we go. And up next on Now 118, we're actually going to play disc one, track eight. Here's Dua Lipa, Training Season on Now That's What I Call a Radio Show.

Dua Lipa Training Season, Disc 1, Track 8 on Now 118 on Now That's What I Call a Radio Show. We've already mentioned the number ones on the album, but the number one film at the UK box office on the 26th of July 2024 for week one of two was Deadpool and Wolverine, directed by Sean Levy and starring Ryan Reynolds, Hugh Jackman, Jon Favreau and Channing Tatum. And up next on Now 118, here we have Disc 1, Track 9. Here we have Chapel Roan, Good Luck Babe on Now That's What I Call a Radio Show.

Rune, Good Luck Babe, a serious contender for my favorite song of the entire my favorite song of the decade, disc 1 track 9 on Now 118 on Now That's What I Call a Radio Show. And that actually brings us to the end of Now 118 before we move into the winter of 2024 with Now 119. But for what the last song we're going to play on Now 118, here we have disc 1 track 11, Olivia Rodrigo, Obsessed on Now That's What I Call a Radio Show.

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We're now in the winter of 2024 with Now 119, released on the 15th of November, featuring 44 tracks and 3 number ones. And it was actually the only album I didn't get on release day in 2024. I actually bought it on the 16th of November, a day late, and I actually do have a very vivid memory of getting of when I went to get Now 124, because I had to endure Linkin Park's new album From Zero absolutely blasting from the speakers when I was getting Now 119, which wasn't the most pleasant thing. And the reason I'm also bringing that up is because, most notably, Linkin Park themselves actually closed Now 119 with their first Now appearance with The Emptiness Machine, Disc 2, Track 22. But we kicked off there with Disc 1, Track 1, Sabrina Carpenter, Please, Please, Please, her second of 3 consecutive number ones that year. And up next, here we have Disc 1, Track 2. Here's Chapel Roan, Hot to Go on Now That's What I Call a Radio Show. 5,

Chapel Row and Hot to Go, disc one, track two on Now 119 on Now That's What I Call a Radio Show. And it's now time for the final helping, or the only other helping, of history and happenings on this week's Now Radio Show. Looking back at November 2024, when Now 119 was released on the... Hold on a second, let me just find something here. On the... Hang on a second, sorry about this. On the 7th of November... Nope. There's a lot here. Hold on. On the 8th of November, Buckingham Palace confirmed that the Princess of Wales would attend the remembrance events alongside the King and Prince of Wales. On the... Hold on. And on the 9th of November, on the 9th of November, it was announced that Queen Camilla would miss remembrance events held over the weekend as she recovered from a chest infection. On the... Hold on a second. On the 12th of November, the BBC confirmed that Gary Lineker would step down as Match of the Day presenter at the end of the current season, but would host BBC Sports coverage of the 2026 World Cup. And on the... Also on the 12th of November, the NHS was to start offering a daily pill to help people stop smoking. And Samantha Harvey won the Booker Prize for her novel Orbital. And last but not least, in terms of history and happenings, if I can find something else here... On the 17th of November, tickets for the 2025 Glastonbury Festival went on sale at 9 a.m. and sold out in 35 minutes. So that was some history and happenings for November 2024 on Now That's What I Call a Radio Show. But before we move on with Now 119, we're going to mention the number one films and the number ones and the number one film at the UK box office on the 15th of November 2019. So the number ones on Now 2024 rather on the number ones on Now 119 were Sabrina Carpenter, Please Please Please, Disc One, Track One. Chasing Status and Stormzy, Backbone, Disc 1, Track 22, the last track on Disc 1, and last but not least, Disc 2, Track 3, Sabrina Carpenter, Taste. So they were the number one, and the number one film at the UK box office on the 15th of November 2024 for week 1 of 1 was Gladiator 2, directed by Ridley Scott and starring Paul Mescal, Pedro Pascal, Joseph Quinn, and Denzel Washington. And actually, that brings us to about the end of this week's Now Radio Show. Thank you very much for listening. But join us next week as we set the CD player and download the files for 2025 to relive Now 120, Now 121, and Now 122, marking 1 year since I started at Shmoo. And actually, before we play out, we're going to play one.

0: From the Sky News Centre at 1. Former DUP leader Geoffrey Donaldson has been jailed for 15 years. It's for 18 historical sex offences against two women when they were children. Judge Paul Ramsay says the 63-year-old's shown no regret, apology or shame following his conviction. Stephen Murphy at Newry Crown Court is reading from one of the victim's impact statements.
1: She said that you could have saved me from court. Instead, she was accused of making her story up. You took away my ability to trust people. I wish I knew hope, she says, but you took that away. And I think that gives you some insight into the continuing impact.
0: A man who died after entering the tiger enclosure at Yorkshire Wildlife Park had previously been diagnosed with schizophrenia. An inquest found William Chapman died from multiple traumatic injuries on Saturday. A woman who claimed she was raped by Russell Brand says she felt frightened when they were alone together in a hotel room in 1999. The comedian denies seven charges against six women over a decade. Ukraine says it struck a Russian oil refinery in response to Moscow's ballistic missile and drone attacks on one of its gas facilities. It violates an energy ceasefire called for by Donald Trump, which President Zelensky previously said he'd engage in. Here's Prime Minister Andy Burnham.
2: What has Russia done in the last few days? It's been bombing energy infrastructure in Ukraine. So it is quite clear who the aggressor is, and we will use whatever influence we have got to bring the parties together behind President Zelensky and Ukraine.
0: The Kremlin claims Kyiv never stopped strikes on its refineries. Severe drought's been declared in large parts of England. The government says the southeast and southwest have experienced their driest April to September in over a century. And the Duchess of Sussex says it's great to be back as she joined Prince Harry on their first joint engagement since returning to the UK. They're carrying out three appearances.
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0: From the Sky News Centre at 2, Northern Ireland's Public Prosecution Service says no individual is beyond the reach of law as former DUP leader Geoffrey Donaldson is jailed for 15 years. It's for historical child sex abuse relating to two women. The party says the 63-year-old deserves every day of his sentence. Prosecutor Catherine Kearns had this message outside Newry Crown Court.
1: He has never accepted responsibility for his offending, nor shown any remorse. Geoffrey Donaldson held a prominent public position. This case shows that sexual abuse can be hidden behind a facade of respectability.
0: An inquest heard a man who entered a zoo tiger enclosure died from multiple traumatic injuries. William Chapman, who was mauled to death at Yorkshire Wildlife Park at the weekend, had a history of schizophrenia. Russia and Ukraine have exchanged strikes on oil and gas sites as Donald Trump's energy ceasefire ends. Andy Burnham's insisted the UK will continue to build bridges between the US president and Kyiv. A woman's told Russell Brand's rape trial she felt dirty and afraid she might be pregnant after an attack in 1999. She says she thought the comedian was gay when she agreed to go to his hotel room in Bournemouth. He denies the charges. The Duke and Duchess of Sussex have been cheered at their first joint engagement since returning to the UK. Harry and Meghan were welcomed to the community recording studio in Nottingham. She was heard telling one woman in the crowd, "It's great to be back." The couple set up home in England in August after previously quitting royal duties for life in the US. Meanwhile, the King's opened the new session of the Welsh Parliament, hailing his special connection with Wales. His Majesty's taken part in the ceremony in Cardiff for the first time since he became monarch. That's the latest. I'm Stevie Shillinglaw.
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0: That was Queen with Bohemian Rhapsody here on Shmoo FM. Welcome to Recovery On Air. My name's John, and this week I've got Lindsay along with me. Lindsay's our community coordinator at Aberdeen and Recovery. How are you, Lindsay?
1: Hi, John. I'm well, thank you. It's been a minute since I was last on.
0: So. I was just away to ask, when was the last time you were on? I know we were just speaking about it. We kind of worked it out roughly, did we?
1: It was probably at least a year and a half ago anyway. Yeah, it's been, I don't even know where that time's gone.
0: I was just away to say, wow, where's the time gone?
1: Mm-hmm. Yeah, it's lovely to be back, though. It's lovely to be on.
0: Yeah, good to have you on. So we're just going to be discussing like your journey, your story. basically, I've got a few questions to ask you.
1: Excellent. Fire away.
0: Right. Before we get into it, we'll play another song first, okay?
1: Excellent. Yes. Give me a moment to breathe.
0: If we don't do it now, we'll end up hardly playing any songs, and I know we've got a few people have requested. So this is Florence and the Machine.

0: That was Florence and the Machine with Dog Days Are Over. All right, Lindsay, you ready?
1: I sure am.
0: Right, so my first question for you is, do you want to tell us a bit about your background and what made you get into recovery?
1: Okay, well, the show's not long enough to go into any great detail here, I suppose. So I was actually quite late, a bit older in my addiction. I was living my life, sailing through it, doing everything that you're supposed to do. And then chaos hit. And I was actually, it's that whole stages of change, you know, the pre-contemplation part where everything was fine, the chaos was actually fine, until it wasn't. And I've always been brutally honest, you know, when I first started going to the doctor, it was for other things, you know, it wasn't for help. It was for my sick line, it was for, you know, medication, I was working my ticket, basically. Yeah. And then I got referred up to Integrated Alcohol Service at Cornhill. And just, you know, really lucky. I had a fantastic worker, and she really just stuck in. And the first while, I wasn't interested in recovery. Like I say, I was doing it for my own gains and benefits. I was jumping through the hoops that I was told to get what I wanted at the end of it. And as I say, I had a fantastic worker, and she really stuck by me and stuck with me. And eventually, something clicked in my head where, you know, and by this point as well, the chaos was more chaos than fun.
0: Yeah.
1: The fun times were getting less and less frequent, and the bad times were getting more and more frequent.
0: Mm-hmm.
1: And I knew myself, you know, something clicked in my head where I thought, right, I'm actually going to have to change something here, because I'm either going to end up in the jail or dead.
0: Yeah.
1: That was my, you know, at that point, that's what I felt my two options were.
0: Mm-hmm.
1: And then I started listening to my worker and actually working with her to discover that recovery was a third option. There was another option there. It was recovery. So that's kind of where my recovery journey started.
0: Mm-hmm.
1: Accepting that not everything was great, and I had a lot of obstacles to overcome. And then embracing that journey, I suppose. So the first thing I did, obviously, I was engaging with my worker at Cornhill, and she'd suggested I do the DART course.
0: Okay.
1: Which is Drug and Alcohol Recovery Training.
0: Yeah.
1: Which is run by ADA, Alcohol and Drugs Action.
0: Mm-hmm.
1: And they're still running that. So that was in 2017.
0: Okay.
1: So 9 years passed. Which is, you know, we were talking, where's the time gone? It feels a bit crazy, 9 years ago. So I started doing the DART course, which is a 6-week course, and it was amazing. Learned so much about myself and my addiction and recovery, to then be able to move forward, and get out of the chaos that I was living and you know, become who I suppose I am today.
0: Yeah.
1: You know, I've worn many hats and lived several lives over the years. But this is probably the most comfortable I've felt in my own skin.
0: Yeah.
1: Really being able to be myself, know who I am. So that was the beginning. And then towards the end of the DART course, it was 6 weeks, it was sort of, what's going to happen next? You know, where do I go now? And that was when I got introduced to Aberdeen and Recovery.
0: Okay.
1: So I started coming along to AIR 9 years ago.
0: All right, okay.
1: So that was, I suppose, the beginning.
0: All right. My next question for you is, if you could talk to your past self at the start of your struggle, what advice would you give?
1: Oh my goodness, that's a really hard question. You know, we're all wise after the fact, and when I look back and I think, well, we all know, you know, if people in recovery know, no one can tell you what to do. So if older me came to me and said anything, I'd probably just totally disregard myself. I do that still. What's the best advice I would give myself? Do you know what? It would be accepting who I am.
0: Yeah.
1: I think a lot of my struggles were I spent so many years and so long trying to make other people happy.
0: Uh-huh.
1: That I didn't even know who I was, really. So probably me saying to me that, you know, you are enough,
0: mm-hmm.
1: as you are, that probably would have made the biggest impact, I think.
0: Yeah. Like, we was kind of, a few of us was discussing this question at lunchtime, and I thought if I got asked that question, I would be like, well, I would say to my younger self, don't take drugs.
1: Would that have worked?
0: That was just the first thing that came to my head, but I suppose that is what you would say.
1: I know, and that's it.
0: Don't drink alcohol, don't do drugs.
1: Don't do drugs, don't use substances to change how you feel. But like I say, I think when you're in it as well, like if, well, I mean, I've said there anyway at the start, you know, like, people are saying, oh, you need to change, you need to do this, you need to stop doing that. And yeah, whatever. You know, whatever.
0: Yeah.
1: We don't.
0: No, you can't tell. You can't really tell young people, even if you're going back to tell yourself.
1: Aye.
0: You can't tell them because they think they know.
1: That's
0: they
1: what
0: think
1: I'm saying.
0: They know better.
1: Yeah.
0: We thought we knew better, and it's really, your brain's not developed enough when you're young.
1: No, and I think the automatic instinct to rebel anyway as well. Like, I mean, I was older, but still not wise. I'm still not wise, but. Yeah, I think just that automatic instinct to rebel against, you know, if you're told to do something,
0: mm-hmm.
1: or to, not so much if you're told to do something. I was quite obedient as a kid. You know, if my parents told me to do something, I did it.
0: Mm-hmm.
1: Consequences weren't worth not doing it. But then, kind of, as a young adult, That was my chance, I suppose, just to rebel, and maybe that's why I ended up where I was. I don't know. I really don't know the answer to that. But, and I've stopped. I think we can overanalyze as well sometimes. We can, you know, try and pick away and figure out, why did I do that? Why did I behave that way? Sometimes, you know, I'm actually quite happy to accept that not all questions have got answers.
0: Yeah, no, it's like for me as well, like, I think about why I started taking drugs and that, and I can't really find any reasons for it.
1: No.
0: It's just because friends was doing it, and then you do it, and then the next thing, it's got you, kind of thing.
1: It's like the advert for smoking, remember years ago, the advert, all your friends are doing it.
0: Yeah.
1: It's like, yeah, I was probably the same, you know, and there was a bit of escapism there. It was to get out my own head and change the way I feel, obviously.
0: Mm-hmm.
1: That's the first thing. It's like, you know, now I can recognise in my wisdom, still not wise, but a little bit wiser.
0: Yeah.
1: I can recognise when I've got a noisy head and find other ways to kind of manage that.
0: Yeah.
1: Other than using substances, because, yeah, and I think, as I say, I tried so hard to be something that I wasn't, to please other people. Me telling me don't do it wouldn't have changed anything, but maybe me telling me that I was enough and, you know, as I was, then that may have changed things. I don't know. If I had a TARDIS.
0: A time machine,
1: yeah.
0: A DeLorean.
1: A DeLorean, that's
0: a TARDIS.
1: A DeLorean. wrong movie. Yeah. I go back in time and test it out would be interesting. All I can say is, you know, I'm here today and I'm grateful, and I wouldn't be here without those experiences. Right. So,
0: that's something I would totally agree with. Like, think about your past and how chaotic and messed up it was, but you wouldn't be where you are sitting right now if all that stuff hadn't happened.
1: Absolutely. And you know, meeting some of the best people, you know, and friends for life.
0: Right, absolutely.
1: Folk that I've got in my life now that I wouldn't have had, and that's quite sad to think of that. So, yeah, I'm definitely grateful for where I am today, and, yeah,
0: all right.
1: Wouldn't change it.
0: Excellent. Right, we'll have another song now. This is Cast.

0: That was Cast with Fine Time. All right, Lindsay, you ready for more?
1: I certainly am.
0: So we know that you're the community coordinator at Aberdeen Recovery. So why does community support matter so much in recovery?
1: Oh, my goodness. It's the absolute key to everything. It's so many different things. I don't even know where to start here, but there was a study done, a bit academia first. There was a kind of study done a while back, and the results of that was the cure for addiction is not abstinence, it's connection.
0: Mm-hmm.
1: It's connecting with others, it's connecting with people that make you feel less alone. And we're pack animals, you know, as humans, we don't belong on our own, we don't belong in isolation, we belong as part of something bigger.
0: Yeah.
1: And community and connection is what fills up our own cups. You know, we can't function and do our daily tasks, or even, you know, support other people if we're all running on empty.
0: Yeah.
1: And the way that we can fill up our own cups, and we speak about self-care on the show a lot,
0: mm-hmm.
1: But, you know, self-care is more than just I like going to the gym, or I like, you know, doing photography, or, you know, creative stuff and this and that. It's about being amongst other people who, you know, we can all share similar experiences. We've all got very different backgrounds. We all come from different places, you know, different backgrounds. We've had different experiences. But when it comes to, you know, community, it's about sharing something in common, something that's bigger than us.
0: Yeah.
1: So that, I suppose, well, for me, certainly, it keeps you humble. It stops you taking things for granted. It makes you feel less alone. And again, that gratitude, you know, just that we're all here and together and with sharing some kind of common ground. That is absolutely key. And in recovery especially, I know I done a podcast with you and Craig, also a while ago.
0: Yeah.
1: I'm not even going to guess how long ago, but yeah, that was, I remember you asked me a question about what was the hardest part, and for me, one of the hardest things for me when I got into recovery was in some sense saying goodbye to my old life, to my old friends who on reflection weren't really friends.
0: No, just merely like acquaintances.
1: Acquaintances, yeah, exactly. But it was like that finality of it, that thinking, oh my God, I'm never going to see any of these people again, and I'm going to be alone for the rest of my life, and I'm going to be this old lady that owns snakes, you know, all this mad stuff that goes through your head, like, yeah, feel like you're totally losing the plot. And then you find your people, you find your community, and then you realise you're not alone. You're not going to turn into this, you know, this old lady that's got millions of cats. It's I don't have time for a cat, never mind millions or snakes. So, yeah, it is that sense of belonging and without, you know, without feeling too warm and fuzzy, it does just make you feel warm and fuzzy. You know, you're not alone.
0: Do you think like getting into recovery boosted your confidence?
1: Absolutely. I mean, I also didn't realise how little confidence I had,
0: because
1: obviously under the influence you're full of confidence, and I don't even, it's that false sense.
0: It's false confidence.
1: It's false. It's more, you know, acting the goat and being the clown and, you know, whatever, being the class clown and acting up. But that's not confidence. So without substances, at the very beginning, it was really hard. And even meeting new people now, and, you know, I say to people, when I first came into AIR, like 9 years ago, I never said a word to anyone. Like, I was so quiet.
0: Was you?
1: People don't believe that, obviously.
0: I don't believe you.
1: No, I know, if you know me now. But no, yeah, I used to just sit in the corner and I didn't, you know, I didn't contribute. I mean, I sat in groups and I took part, but that in itself, that community and how important that is, that was okay. Mm-hmm. Like, you know, and this is, I always say to everyone who's new to AIR and first comes through the door, you know, people can take part in as much or as little as possible, because at the very beginning you're in a strange place with strange people. You don't even know who you are, what you like, what you don't like. I still don't, in some sense.
0: You're not obliged to say or do anything.
1: Exactly. You can just sit and just be. And just being in a space with other people, you know, that then makes you feel safe. Knowing that there's no expectations, there's no pressure, there's no judgment, there's no stigma, there's no, you know, none of that. You can literally just be you. And whether that's sitting quietly in a corner reading a book or taking over conversations, which I tend to do nowadays. Then absolutely, it's your space. And having the support of the people round about you, massively important. It's like community is your family. I remember younger, changed days, but you know, when you were younger, and you know, both my parents worked, and I would come home from school, but I would never be in the house anyway. I'd always be in somebody else's house. You know, the neighbours or your chum down the road, or you know, and it was very community focused. That seems to be a little bit lost nowadays.
0: It's totally different now. Like, I think like we're like the last generation that would actually know what it was like to be kids properly.
1: Yeah.
0: We didn't have phones and that, so we were just wanting to be out playing all the time. Now it's hard to get a kid to go out the house.
1: I know.
0: They just want to be in, like, on their screens.
1: On screen.
0: And it's just like, they're gonna be adults and before they know it, and then they're not gonna know what it's like to have been a kid properly.
1: Aye. I know, it's funny, but I think that's an age thing, John. If you ask kids now, they probably, well, because they don't know it.
0: No, they don't know. So
1: they don't know what they're missing. But, you know, that was, again, you know, that was community. That was, if there was something wrong, you went and chapped to your neighbour's door, or, you know, you didn't think twice about chap. Now it's a bit like, do I want to chap the neighbour? No, I don't know. I don't know what they're like. Huh, guess what? If you'd never chapped their door, you're never going to know what they're like.
0: Absolutely.
1: But, you know, that's obviously where you live community-wise. But, yeah, recovery community, that is chapping somebody's door and asking, how are you doing? Massively important.
0: All right. Right, we're going to have another tune now, Lindsay.
1: Okay.
0: This next one is the Pet Shop Boys.

0: That was the Pet Shop Boys with West End Girls. All right, Lindsay, my next question for you is, have you any hobbies or interests that you're passionate about? I know you do.
1: Yes. Sleep. I love to sleep. No, I mean, football. Following Scotland has been a more recent development. I used to sit and always say, like, I've got no hobbies and interests. I'm no interested in anything other than sleep and food and TV. You know, the usual.
0: Yeah.
1: But no, in the last few years, I have really embraced being a member of the Tartan Army and following Scotland all over the world. And, oh, my word, it's some of the experiences I've had, I would never have done it if I wasn't in recovery.
0: Yeah.
1: You know, because I wouldn't have had the money. No. It's not a cheap hobby, let me tell you. But two, it's seeing parts of the world that you would never ordinarily... You know, like more recent, just the last 2 weeks ago, you know, I was in Slovenia and then North Macedonia. Now, North Macedonia especially, not the easiest place to get to.
0: Mm-hmm.
1: 10 airports in 10 days between, you know, Slovenia away, home to Glasgow, then North Macedonia away, then home to Aberdeen.
0: So tiring trips.
1: Yeah, it wasn't a...
0: It's not like it's a relaxing holiday that you're going on.
1: Definitely not. No, it was a bit mad. But I wouldn't have changed. And again, it's experiences. North Macedonia particularly was beautiful. I would, if it wasn't so hard to get to, I would go back there in a heartbeat.
0: Aye.
1: And properly, you know, because it was only a few days.
0: Uh-huh.
1: The longest time I spent was when I went to America for the
0: World Cup. I was just going to say, you were at a World Cup earlier this year, weren't you?
1: So, and it's so funny because I always said, you know, before we even qualified, I was like, even if we qualify, I'm nae going. I'm nae gone. I'm nae gone. I'm nae gone to America. Are you mad? Obviously, with my history, I knew I would need to jump through hoops to get a visa.
0: I
1: couldn't travel on an ESTA because of my history. But yeah, I thought the hassle and the money, and I'm nae going. I don't think I was even out of Hampden after we beat Denmark, and I booked my flight to New York. I thought just book a flight to New York, then I can, you know, get to anywhere from New
0: York. Take it through there.
1: And then I applied for my visa. I had to go down to London for that, which was a bit of a nightmare. But thankfully, again, another thing to be very grateful for, with my honesty, the guy acknowledged that, you know, my history was, it was some time ago, and I was now in recovery and, you know, changing my life. So he granted my visa. But it was that nervous moment, like the longer he was away, you know, and the longer I was there, it felt like time had stood still. And the longer he was away for, and I thought he's going to come back and say no, and I would have been devastated. So when he came back and said, you know, explained the situation and said yes, I was, oh my God, I was over the moon. But that was some experience. Like Boston was just, I mean, Boston, I think everybody's seen it on the news and on social media and stuff. Even if you weren't on social media, I think you were going
0: one of
1: on.
0: The ones I seen was an American guy, and he was in the street, and there was loads of Scotland fans all walking along the street, and he's saying, oh, this is the best thing that's ever happened to Boston.
1: That was a proper, like, holiday romance, you know, Boston.
0: Yeah.
1: 50,000 or so Scottish people taking over their city, so... And in Miami, that was a different experience altogether. The heat, it was oppressive, that humidity, it was difficult. I wouldn't go back there. And then obviously the football, Scotland fans, we know all too well. Football wasn't great.
0: We don't need to speak about
1: it. No,
0: we all know this, what happens in that story.
1: Absolutely.
0: So you went to New York,
1: I went to
0: Boston and Miami.
1: So I flew into New York, and then once the draw was made, and so I knew we were playing our first two games in Boston, so I got internal flights up there and then down to Miami for the third game. And I'd already booked over to be over there for 4 weeks. I was ever so hopeful that we were going to make it. But So after we were out, I thought, what will I do? You know, I still had about 10 days on my holiday. And I did actually seriously consider about cutting and coming home like a week early.
0: Yeah.
1: And I thought, no, do you know what? I've got to celebrate Independence Day in America. So I went back up to New York and spent my last 10 days there and absolutely loved the place.
0: Yeah.
1: Really.
0: I'd love to go to New York.
1: Oh, it was just... I honestly... For being there for 10 days, I think I barely covered sort of, you know, everything's blocks.
0: Yeah.
1: Avenues.
0: Yeah.
1: The avenues ran that way and the streets ran that way, whatever. I can't remember. But, you know, you're lucky if I made it 10 blocks in either direction. Like, I really didn't go far.
0: Yeah.
1: But, yeah, I would love to go back to New York.
0: Did you go in Central Park?
1: I never even made it up that far north.
0: Oh,
1: I
0: right,
1: was staying
0: okay.
1: kind of South Manhattan.
0: Right, okay.
1: And I did start walking up one day thinking, right, I'm going to walk all the way up to Central Park. Oh, my goodness. It was like 100 degrees. It was so hot.
0: Ah, right.
1: So I got as far as Times Square and I was like, no way, I can't keep going. So, but Times Square was mad.
0: Aye.
1: But again, like, even although the football was done, it was still, you know, I was only in America because of the football, so I got to see places, like I say, that I would never have ordinarily gone.
0: Aye.
1: So now that's pretty much my holiday schedule, is wherever we're playing,
0: aye,
1: I'll go. So yeah, definitely love it. I just love it.
0: Aye. Mm-hmm. Excellent. Right, we'll have another song now. This is the Stone Roses.

0: I Am the Resurrection by Stone Roses there. Right, Lindsay, so we always do a joke section.
1: Yes.
0: So have you got a joke for us?
1: It's an oldie but it's a goodie.
0: That was it.
1: What do you call a sheep with no legs?
0: A sheep with no legs? Mm-hmm. I have no idea.
1: A cloud.
0: I love it. Right, here's my one.
1: Okay.
0: What do you call a can opener that doesn't work?
1: Don't know.
0: A cunt opener.
1: A cunt opener. Oh,
0: brilliant. It's so bad, they're good.
1: They are so bad, they're good. I love it. Christmas cracker jokes are great.
0: Right, my last question for you today is, do you have any goals that you're excited to work towards or that you're working towards?
1: Okay, this is a hard one. Yeah, not having a meltdown every day. You know, getting through another day. No, in all seriousness, do you know what? Well, we're just speaking about the football, and I've visited so many places that I've always said, like, I would love to go back. I would love to go back to New York. I would love to go back to North Macedonia. Seville was another place.
0: You're saying you love to go back there, but as a holiday as a football trip?
1: No, as a holiday.
0: Yeah.
1: Yeah. Seville as well, stunning city. I would love to go back for a proper visit there as well.
0: Yeah.
1: You know, because when you're travelling with, you know, again, okay, New York football was done, but it was quite hot when I went. So, you know, I would want to go back at a different time of year where I maybe could manage to walk more than 10 blocks without feeling the need to pass out with the heat. So, yeah, I would love to visit, go back and revisit on a proper holiday. Some of the places that I've been with football, when, you know, you don't always get the chance to be the tourist, and although I do normally always bag a food tour, I love a food tour.
0: What do you mean?
1: So it's you get a tour guide, like it's normally a group, you know, and you book, and they just take you around the city trying the local food.
0: Oh, right, okay.
1: So I always try and do that when I first arrive somewhere, you know. When you arrive in a foreign country and you don't know, you know, don't speak the language, don't know the cuisine, so it's always good to go on a wee tour and try different things at the start, so you know what you're ordering when you go you go out for dinner.
0: Yeah.
1: But sometimes that's not always been practical, or, you know, lots of flying and you kind of sleep for the first day and then it's game day and then it's fly back home. So
0: yeah.
1: Yeah, so spending some quality time in some of the places that I visited would be amazing.
0: Yeah.
1: I would love to do that.
0: I was just speaking about food there. I just want to ask you again about New York. What sort of food was you eating there, and was it good? And
1: it was good. And you know what? It was probably very much similar to our own cuisine. You know, burgers, steaks.
0: Is it true that, like, it's massive portions that you get?
1: So It does edge on the slightly larger side.
0: Yeah.
1: But it was more like drinks. The drinks are enormous. Like, I went somewhere and I got a coffee one morning and he said, regular or large? I was like, large. It's the morning. I need my coffee. And honestly, it was like two kettles worth of water. It was absolutely massive. Two hands to hold this giant cup. I thought, oh my goodness. So yeah, lesson.

0: A bit bigger than the hour portions, yeah, probably, but not excessively. But the drinks are insane nonsense.
1: All right.
0: Be drinking the same, you know, coffee for, like I say, the whole day.
1: Mm-hmm. All right, cool. We're just about out of time, so I'm just going to ask you one more thing. Where would you like to see Aberdeen in recovery in, say, 3-4 years from now?
0: Oh, that's really hard as well. I suppose it's still doing, you know, it's this time of year where I've been looking at, you know, figures and paperwork and all that boring stuff that happens in the background. And it's essential. And the figures are just showing, you know, the community's growing more and more year on year. So
1: would you like to see a bigger premises?
0: Definitely.
1: Yeah.
0: You took the words out of my mouth. I think if we continue to grow at the rate we have been, we are going to need a bigger space.
1: Going to need a bigger boat.
0: We're going to need a bigger boat. We sure are. Yeah, we will. And maybe to be able to generate, I would love to, because funding's really difficult. You know, the third sector is, you know, we're all fighting for the same pots of money, and it just gets harder and harder every year. So maybe look at potentially social enterprise options to generate our own income.
1: Okay.
0: Somehow. That's very, you know, back a newspaper idea. There is no substance, so please, if anyone's listening, don't come back at me and ask me questions, because I got nothing. But 3-4 years, yeah, bigger space, keep growing, and generate our own income somehow.
1: Yeah,
0: would be amazing.
1: All right, brilliant. Right, thank you very much for coming along today, Lindsay.
0: Thank you for having me.
1: Anytime. So thanks to Shmoo for having us. Thank you to everybody for listening. Don't forget to check out DJ Alchemist Friday nights, 8 p.m. or 10 p.m. here on Shmoo FM. And I think that's about it. Hope you all enjoy your week, and we'll catch up with you next week. We're going to leave you with the Bluebells, Young at Heart.
0: Yes.
1: We hope you all stay young at heart.
0: Absolutely.
1: Right, we'll catch you next week.
0: Thank you.
1: See you later.

0: Arnoldson has been sentenced to 15 years in prison for historical child sex abuse. He's guilty of 18 counts, including rape, against two women across two decades. The judge told a 63-year-old he has doubled down on his denial since his conviction. Detective Chief Inspector Leah Crothers has spoken outside Newry Crown Court.
1: Jeffrey manipulated both young victims and exploited the trust they had in him. Both brave women have suffered immeasurably as they come to terms with what has happened to them as children. He robbed them both of their childhood and innocence.
0: The family of a man who was killed by a tiger at Yorkshire Wildlife Park raised concerns about his mental health in the lead-up to his death. The inquest into 24-year-old William Chapman's death heard he'd been diagnosed with schizophrenia and had previously suffered bouts of psychosis. Our correspondent Katie Barnfield is outside Doncaster Coroner's Court.
2: We were told Mr. Chapman climbed two fences and entered the tiger enclosure. The coroner's officer, Caitlin Brooks, told the court he was approached by the tiger and the ensuing physical contact between the tiger and Mr. Chapman led to him sustaining multiple traumatic injuries.
0: The Prime Minister's knockback suggestions the US has betrayed Ukraine, insisting he'll continue to build bridges with Donald Trump. Volodymyr Zelensky made the comments after access to vital Starlink satellite systems was curbed. A woman who claimed she was raped by Russell Brand says she felt frightened when they were alone together in a hotel room in 1999. The comedian denies seven charges against six women over a decade. The Cultural Secretary says she's minded to intervene in Sky's deal to buy ITV. Lisa Nandy says she has potential concerns about the deal's impact on the breadth of news providers in Britain. And the Duchess of Sussex says it's great to be back as she attended her first engagement with Prince Harry since their return to the UK. The couple visited a community recording studio in Nottingham.
3: It was once said that the waters of the firmament hold space. A land balance between the corporeal and the spiritual. This space is infinite, indivisible, transitory, and immutable. Women, we, they say, are the devil's gateway. We created sin and death when Eve, she fraternized with the devil. Witchcraft. We are abused of possessing men with our flecked eyes of emerald, binding them to silence with our long auburn hair.
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We need it on the TVs, though, because as far as folk get their radio off their TV. Alright, so today, I've not been inspired lately by music. I was a brand new tune I just started with. It was Orbital and, what's her name, Maxine Peak. I'm sure that was her Dina vocal. I'm sure Maxine Peak's actually just a, like a techno producer. I might be wrong, I can, but I thought I'd play that. It was out 2 years ago. Not the best tune by Orbital, Ken, but it was alright, was it? Speaking a bit of waters above and all that, I thought it was pretty cool. So, we've got a few new ones, like, yeah, but I've not got a great, like, plan set out today, but I think we'll still have a pretty good show. Just chucked on a bit of Aphex 20, right? This is, Aegis Polis, I don't know. It's a hard one to pronounce, not Diane word, they used this tune and all. He made this funny, he was about, well, selected ambient works, 85 to 92. In 85, he was 15 year old. So he could have made it any time between 85 and 92, I'm not sure, but he's a genius, obviously, he's a prodigy. And it's kind of, we've got a prodigy, I was listening to them earlier. Prodigy, the prodigy with Cool Keith. Saying most folk say they're hip hop heads, but they don't have a clue for Cool Keith is. Again, it's like, oh well. Ducking Cool Keith. He's in all the prodigy. He's sampled heaps in all the prodigy tunes. He's in heaps of them. He's with bad words in him, and I smacked my thing up, and then he's in Outer Space, and he's also in Diesel Power. We've got to chuck it on, I think, because it's just, wait till you hear this guy rap. He's one of the best. Saying hip hop's one of them genres for it's just been oversaturated, and it's like folk think like they'll put up polls on the internet and they'll be like Fuzz better at producing, and they'll put Dr. Dre and Scott Storcher, and it's like Abdi's got to pick Dr. Dre, but in reality Scott Storch is marketing music for Dr. Dre. That's how much folk caring about hip hop. Each to their own. You don't need to care all the details, but me personally, if you love a genre of music, you should learn a bit. And they just let TV feed you with a little biscuit to fit there, wouldn't you, I think? TV's full of crap. Right, pardon me, but I let's get on a prodigy, Diesel Power. There's a new bad wee music bed. I was a tune by Orbital, it's called Mother Maiden Crone. Yeah, I thought I'd chuck it on, but nah, I'm not feeling it. But this scene here we go, Diesel Power. That's a weapon, it's the fart of the land. Sure, many of you have heard it. I don't care. Does anybody even listen to a show? I don't care. Here we go.

10. He goes under a few names, Dr. Octagon. I can't mind. The Cherky Cool Keith. On the Prodigy. I mean, the first three albums are perfect. We've got to keep it like a hip-hop vibe.

I can, like, honestly, folk think can selling records is what marks you good, but you don't realise that you're being brainwashed. The push, the loop on the radio. So it doesn't matter how poop it is, eventually you're got to get into it because you're hearing it on repeat. So your taste in music's not exactly original, Ken. Not unless you go and actually just randomly buy CDs and listen to music and discover it. And that's something that most of us didn't do anymore, even I didn't. I mean, it's pretty expensive just to go and buy a CD now. Used to hear the Technics and buy vinyl, and that was... that was worse, but no, see now, oh, now's, folk are getting into collecting vinyl, but I would warn against it. They're just ripping you clean off. I think it was, I've said this before, it was like £75 for Tupac All Eyes on Me, and it would, it's not coming for the original master tape, it's just a like MP3 or a WAV cut on a record, so it's not even... it's just the digital tune chopped into the record. It's not coming from any original source or nothing. And the prices are just ridiculous. And the CDs are getting popular again. The prices are up on them. I was running out. I had to get a tune in here. I was got to keep going hip hop. I think I might. Or we'll play a new night again. I've got 130 tunes here. Didn't know how much. There's not really nothing I was feeling like lately. There's been a couple. In fact, let's just go... it's probably the hardest tune I've got, but what a tune it is. It's the same break. Folk just keep finding new ways of keeping it fresh. And, far away. This is a new... it's Cod. Sempra, Wicked and Rough, it hear us. It's got the Amen break. That was Beastie Boys, by the way, with Mixmaster Mike, 3 MCs and 1 DJ. I mean, it's like Drake and all them. I can't touch that. Eminem and all, I mean, I don't, like, all these Eminem fans. I love hip hop. I love Eminem. I'm pissed on him. I think he's one of the worst. He's been pushed by the machine. He gets advertised and on, and it's like, he's the best. It's like, really? Is he really the best? Don't hear any hip-hop DJs mixing these tunes or nothing. His beats are just awful. It's like clown music. I bet you a lot of folk are hating me for saying this, but nah. Eminem is got to be one of the worst. He's the most overrated, worst hip-hop MC ever. There's nothing special about him. His subject matter is just... there's nothing there. There's no Cool Keef. There's no DMX. I'd say Jump Around by Everlast blows a wire in him by him. This is Wicked and Rough by Sempra.

I was up in a wire, so I just flew tune in. But that's Sampra, or Sempra. Amen, break, yet again. Can never gets old. Just a little break out of that tune. Amen, brother, by Winston's. This tune, my bairn loves a little bit of hardcore, and he likes a fast tune, Ken, so... Ken, I actually like a scene, and I'm not into hardcore. I like hardcore techno, Ken, kinda. This is kinda like that, but it's getting happy, Ken, it's happy hardcore. But this is... We had this mixtape from back in the day. It was DJ Vibes and MC Lively, and this was on it. And I've always loved this tune. There's a couple of good ones, Ken. There's always been good hardcore tunes, but I couldn't sit and listen to it all night. I like variety, Ken. So we're going fast there, so I thought we'll keep it. We'll play another fast theme. One more fast theme. It's not quite hardcore, though. It's a classic. And it's at a halfway point. Hold on, we'll play this first.

This is one of these tunes that I found myself. It isn't too hard to find, to be fair. It's quite a tune, is it? It's been used in a few things. I've seen it on Family Guy, stuff like that. It's Devo, by the way, with Whip It. I'm almost forgetting to get my next tune on. We're ticking it down. Here we go. Slowed it right down. We're just playing some repeats today. I have got a couple of names, but 130 tunes to pick for. Just, I didn't have the time. I've been trying to do a mix. Got a DJ set coming up. It's got to be good, but it's not quite there yet. And I'm buying tunes every week, and we're getting there. But

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No, I'm just a sucker for a pretty face, that's what it is. I learned this scene off of Greg Wilson. And he's a boy for all the 80s funk and all that. Here we go.

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If you look up this tune, a lot of folk are like, Wes Phillips, my granda. It's like, how many grandchildren has this boy got? And this song's called I'm a Sucker for a Pretty Face, skin. And you go on the video, you go to YouTube, and Abby's like, he's my granda. Matter of folk. It's probably, I'm guessing he had about 20 kids, like Bob Marley.

I'm getting carried away. So this is, if you've just tuned in, this is Algorithm Show. My name's Lawson. We're on Shmoo FM 99.8. We're listening to Funkadelic, Knee Deep. Not just Knee Deep, to be precise. And I'll throw in a bit of Paul Hardcastle, so it's probably not even got to go, but I'm just like winging it here again. Nah, I'm up my playlist. I've been busy outside Ashmoo. I've been really busy. It's been a lot going on. Nothing bad. I just haven't had the time to really like gather on and get it in a good. I'm gonna hit a purchase laptop basically. It's running out of space. I've got two laptops. But I haven't got hit delete and then just start again. I'm just thinking about buying cloud memory and all that. I thought again, ducking far to go. Folk are streaming nowadays. I DJ stream their music. Time is a fault. But here we go. A bit of Paul Hardcastle. 19. I love this tune. Save his relevance. Ken, there's always a war going on, is there? So here we go.

brains around on your shirt because they got their heads blown off right next to you. And that's not supposed to affect you. I can never understand. What would scare me?

are these politicians and nothing. They'll send young folk to work, and young folk, a guy's brain's not fully developed till he's 26. I mean, it should be the alderines who go to war, and not the youngies, again, but shouldn't be any wars full stop, again. If somebody wants to go near a war, they should go and fight themselves, again, like Zelensky and Putin should just go and fight each other, again. I'm totally against all that. War, what is it good for? Absolutely nothing, again. Totally against it. But I, far isn't it? I mean, you can go to any place, and nobody's your enemy. It's just your governments create your enemies for you and all that, again. It's a dodgy situation. But this isn't a political show. And it's a political tune for a bit. I love a bit of Paul Hardcastle, bit of Rainforest. Heard Megan play King Tut or whatever not long ago. But I haven't heard any say she for a while, so I thought I'd chuck in one of my favourites for them. It's been a while, this is Reeling. Come in, I'm sure it was on the album Silver. Here we go.

0: tube and prop or add that in. Just real singers, proper talent. Most of the stuff they do, I love it. They've got like some solid band behind them. There are big names, players, kind of. It's just it was like manufactured, but their singing's tight. They're the best vocal harmony group I should have raised cat. I'm lost. Right, we'll chuck a scene on next. Couldn't even remember if it was what I play next. This is it's Pino Di Agenio. Michael Edia.
1: In discoteca,
0: you can sample
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1: I can't believe how fast this show's went. For me anyway, it's just been rapid. So I'm just what, throwing another tune. We'll put a scene short. There's not many Italians got to be listening anyway, so some folk get upset from they don't understand the words. It doesn't bother me, I really don't care. I'm all about the tune. Beat before vocal. That's probably why I don't really like Eminem. His music's a bit clownish. Not very serious. I like that in Role Model. Thought I was it's pretty gangster, that in. But can't think of much else. I did listen to Eminem, by the way. You've got to ken something to ken if you came out and see. You can't sit and diss folk unless you've bought the album and listened to it about a million times. And then eventually you're like, this is poop. But apologies to the Eminem fans. I want to throw in a bit of Steve Lacy. He's got some new stuff, but this tune here is just a... it's just a weapon. Here we go. It's quick and I'll see you, girl. Steve Lacy, here we go.

I give myself goosebumps there. Nah, I was enjoying that tune for ID. I love that song. College featuring Electric Youth. A real hero for the Drive soundtrack. What a film. What a weird story, eh? It's not for kids, but it's got a good soundtrack. Soundtrack's totally kid-friendly. Love that in by Desire. So I had heaps to play today, but there's just no time. It's just flew by. I was going to throw on some Gene X performance. It's a bit of a tune. I've been sitting on it for a long time. I never thought to play it. And by the way, I do DJ sets, Ken, and folk don't realise, when you're doing a DJ set, you don't have to play dunce music all the time. I've mixed this tune in. God knows if I mixed it in, we like. But that's all I've got time for. I would try and squeeze in two, but I'm what I leave you is we Scritti Politti. This is Absolute.

idea, and I'm like,

0: We news centre at 4. Northern Ireland's Public Prosecution Service says no individual is beyond the reach of law, as former DUP leader Hamilton is jailed for 15 years. It's for historical child sex abuse relating to two women. The party says a 63-year-old deserves every day of his sentence. Prosecutor Catherine Kieran's had this message outside Newry Crown Court.
1: He has never accepted responsibility for his offending, nor shown any remorse. Jeffrey Donaldson held a prominent public position. This case

0: shows that sexual abuse can be hidden behind a facade of respectability.
1: Two people have been arrested in Ireland as part of the investigation into a suspected arson attack that killed four people. Philip and Kim English, along with children Callum and Jaden, died when a fire broke out at a property in Waterford in the early hours of Tuesday morning. Two other children are in hospital. Our correspondent Phoebe Southworth has the latest.
2: A man aged in his 20s and also a female aged in her 30s have been arrested in connection with this arson attack and murder investigation. We await more details of those two children who remain in a critical condition in hospital.
1: A man who died after entering the tiger enclosure at Yorkshire Wildlife Park had previously been diagnosed with schizophrenia. An initial inquest found 24-year-old William Chapman died from multiple traumatic injuries near Doncaster on Saturday. Donald Trump says the execution of a former army major who killed 13 people will not be live streamed. His defense secretary had suggested the death of Nedal Malik Hassan by firing squad would be available to watch online. The UK's economy has grown unexpectedly. Experts had been predicting it would contract in August, but official figures show a 0.1% rise in GDP. And Great Britain have won two gold medals on day two of the World Track Cycling Championships. They took victory by more than 5 seconds in the final of the women's team pursuit against Italy. That's the latest. I'm Stevie Schillinglaw.

This is They Don't Make Them Like That Anymore. It's the show about playing classics from across the decades, whether they're hits, whether they're singles that you've forgotten about, or album tracks. I like to play a little bit of something for everyone. We started off with Turn Away by Orange Juice, and then we continued on with Glittering Prize by Simple Minds, which was for Finlay of Torry. Go see them, Finlay. You will not regret it. We've got the likes of Stevie Wonder, Kula Shaker and Herb Alpert coming up. But this next song, believe it or not, I've wedged it in at the last second for my taxi driver, Keith. He wanted a shout out and you've got it. And you've also got a song from George Michael. It's So Free.

Okay, track there from 1979, Stephanie Mills with What You Gonna Do With My Lovin' 12-inch Version. This is They Don't Make Them Like That Anymore. I'm your host, Megan, and we've got some Stevie Wonder up next from the Woman in Red soundtrack. This is Love, Light and Flight.

Simple but effective tune there from Stevie Wonder. Love Light and Flight. Oh, so delicious. I wish I could be seeing him next month. He's coming to the Hydro on the 11th of November. Apparently tickets are still available, but when I look it up, it doesn't say that there is any left. And if you're lucky to get one, I'm oh so jealous. They're quite expensive and I just can't manage it, especially as I'm seeing Peter Cox tomorrow night. That's oof, that's stretching the purse a little thin. And next up, I've got a song from the B-52s. Now, normally you'd associate the clavinet with Stevie Wonder, rightly so. But their use of it in this tune is quite interesting. This is Mesopotamia.

Unexpectedly stanky clavinet there from the B-52s with Mesopotamia. I'm not an expert in the B-52s, but if there's more music like that out there and you're a big fan of them, please send me an email to theydont@shmoo.org.uk. That is theydont@shmoo.org.uk. I would love to hear more. I'm definitely going to be listening to them more. It's just a band that I've never really... what's the word I'm looking for? Nope, I've lost it. Not a band I've really looked into. I had a certain word, but it left my brain as I was about to say it. You know how it is. This is They Don't Make Them Like That Anymore. We've got 25 minutes left. And next up, I've got some Kula Shaker for you. This is Tatva.

Kula Shaker with Tatva. They are coming to SWG3 in Glasgow on the 16th of March next year. I'm sure my mum will personally be delighted to hear this. I know she's a big fan of them. She saw them in what I thought was the Lemon Tree. I looked this up actually, and a reason not to trust the AI overview. If you type in Kula Shaker, Lemon Tree, Aberdeen or something, it said, the thing I saw earlier on was like, yeah, they've been there a bunch of times, but I actually can't find anything otherwise that says that. They were just pulling that information from an Aberdeen website showing various gigs that happened to also be on at the Lemon Tree. Do not trust AI overview. I believe my mother saw them at Mishulu, I want to say. I'm sure she can text in and correct me if I'm wrong. But anyway, yeah, if you want to see them next year, 16th of March, SWG3 in Glasgow. Next up, I've got a very famous Massive Attack song. I was at the Gladiators Live at the weekend with DJ Charles of Silver City Radio Live, Mondays, 4 to 5pm. And it was an unexpected great day out. It was so much fun. I used to love the Gladiators when I was little and I couldn't really remember anything about it. And what was really strange was people, all the Gladiators coming out to their powerful music, I would say, and it was all threatening and all sorts, but one of the gladiators called Athena came out to this Massive Attack song, and it was a bit jarring because it's just compared to everything else that was on. Odd choice, but a brilliant song nonetheless. One of my favourites, Unfinished Sympathy.

Unfinished Sympathy by Massive Attack and Sharon Nelson. As I'd said before, we'd seen the Gladiators come out to walk out to songs along the lines of things like Bang Bang by Jessie J. Another one, Bites the Dust, was one. Are You Gonna Go My Way by Lenny Kravitz and Galvanized by the Chemical Brothers. So one of the Gladiators comes out to Massive Attack. I just was completely caught off guard. Again, very welcome though. I'm going to carry on with some trip hop. I was watching a video essay on YouTube about sneaker pimps and I thought, go ahead, bang some of that on the show. This is Becoming X from the album of the same name.

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Nice bit of atmosphere, bit of ambiance from Herb Alpert with Rotation. Just found out this morning as I was putting the last touches on the show that he is coming to Glasgow. He's going to the Royal Concert Hall on the 7th of May 2027. Tickets go on sale tomorrow at 10 a.m. I believe. And oh, I'm fuming that they're on sale tomorrow. I am scared.

0: From the Sky News Centre at 5, former DUP leader Geoffrey Donaldson has been sentenced to 15 years in prison for historical child sex abuse. He's found guilty of 18 counts, including rape, against two women across two decades. The judge told the 63-year-old he had doubled down on his denials since his conviction. Detective Chief Inspector Leah Crothers has spoken outside Newry Crown Court.
1: Geoffrey manipulated both young victims and exploited the trust they had in him. Both brave women have suffered immeasurably as they come to terms with what has happened to them as children. He robbed them both of their childhood and innocence.
0: New NHS England guidance says trans patients should be placed on wards according to their birth sex rather than their gender identity. It says when it's not clinically appropriate, alternative arrangements should be made. A man and a woman have been arrested by police in Ireland, investigating the murder of four people in a suspected arson attack. Philip and Kim English and two children died in the fire in Waterford on Tuesday. Andy Burnham's insisted he'll continue to build bridges between Donald Trump and Ukraine. Relations between Kyiv and Washington are strained, with the US agreeing to buy Russian diesel

0: and curbing Ukraine's access to vital satellite systems. The Prime Minister says it's clear Moscow's the aggressor in the war. Meanwhile, Defence Secretary Wes Streeting's been speaking in Washington.
1: Ukraine may be thousands of miles from American shores, but if aggression is rewarded, if borders can be redrawn by force, if the sovereignty of nations becomes negotiable, the consequences will not remain confined to Ukraine or to my continent.
0: Meanwhile, Donald Trump says the firing squad execution of a ex-US Army psychiatrist who killed 13 people will not be live-streamed. His defence secretary had previously announced Nadal Hassan's death would be open for public viewing. And Gianni Infantino has apologised to the FIFA Council for his plans to sell stakes in the World Cup, but the FA chair says he's not fit to be president. That's the latest.

0: 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Folks, you're tuned into In Flight Movies. 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Well, I'm Glenn, your pilot for this evening. With me is a lovely co-pilot, Ryan.
1: As always.
0: 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And today it's... It's dig or die, baby. It's dig or die.
1: It's a big day.
0: Digger got us into this mess. Digger's gonna dig us out again.
1: Well, we're gonna find out if he can.
0: He can.
1: Spoilers, he can. Bang, bang, bang.
0: Bang, bang, bang. Woo!
1: We're gonna hit you with the truth, ladies and gentlemen. How many of these can we remember?
0: Not many. I tried earlier and I couldn't. Not many, which I like the film, but I couldn't remember.
1: Oh, no.
0: Yes, folks, it's Diggers. It's Tom Cruise, his first big release that's not a major franchise film in God knows how many years.
1: It's quite a few years now, actually. I think his last non-franchise film was American Made. And I think that's maybe like 10 years ago now.
0: Wasn't he like D.B. Cooper in that one?
1: I can't remember who he was.
0: I can't remember.
1: But that was non-franchise worthy.
0: Yeah, for him. Yeah, I remember that.
1: That's his last non-Ethan Hunt or Maverick role.
0: And then director, whose name I can never remember.
1: Alejandro Iñárritu.
0: Thank you very much. Alejandro Iñárritu. Director of Birdman, mm-hmm. of Hacksaw Ridge. Nope. The Revenant.
1: Yes.
0: Some kind of murky... old-timey movie.
1: There was a Bardo as well.
0: Bardo,
1: that no one watched.
0: Bardo, yep, that's the one. That's the one. So he's back. Digger is a satirical, wild comedy film in which Tom Cruise plays the eccentric Digger Rockwell, an oil tycoon who causes a major catastrophe, a potential end of the world, and now must try and fix it. Before the blame is heaped onto him.
1: Mm.
0: So that's going to be our main focal point of conversation for later on in the show. You can find that in the second hour of today's broadcast. We are live until 10 p.m. It is live on Monday, the 5th of October. As well as that, a few little things sprinkled in here and there. Lanterns just had its season finale today. I have watched it, and I have watched all of Lanterns, the DC superhero show that's on HBO Max. I'll be discussing my thoughts on that. I also recently finished Nathan Fielder's series The Rehearsal, seasons of that, also on HBO Max. I just want to highlight that as we edge closer to a potential UK release of You Can See Everything, his documentary with Lance Oppenheim.
1: Mm. So that everyone can finally experience a bit of Nathan Fielder.
0: Yeah, because trust me, you're going to want to, and I actually have no idea how I'm going to even talk about The Rehearsal without spoiling it in major ways, because it's ridiculous. And then you went to go see the new Linkin Park documentary film.
1: Yes, and yet another concert film documentary. We're getting a lot of them right now. I think over the next few weeks we might have one near enough every week. Hilariously. But this week it was Linkin Park Unshatter, which is a very, you know, deep dive into the creation of their new album and the formation, I guess you could say, of this new reiteration for Linkin Park, mixed with some concert footage from one of their Brazil gigs last year.
0: Wonderful. Get in contact with us on today's show. Like I said, we're live Monday, 5th of October, if you want to get your thoughts. We'd love to hear your thoughts on Digger. If you've seen Digger, let us know. Get us on the WhatsApp, 0775-998-9983. That's 0775-998-9983. You can also phone us in the studio, if you dare, on 0124-483-413. You can also get me on my Instagram, at GlennAfTheRadio. If you're so inclined, please, I'd love to know your thoughts on Digger, because it is such a divisive film between so many people.
1: It's a good film for conversation as
0: brilliant.
1: I feel. The only issue that I think in my head that we're going to struggle with is that it's such a unique experience due to its narrative that a lot of the conversation that can come from it is rooted in spoilers.
0: Yeah, I was thinking about this today. I was like, are we going to have a spoiler conversation or are we going to try and keep it clean?
1: Mm.
0: ultimately, I think the best thing we can do is to try and keep it clean.
1: Absolutely.
0: Because I do not want to spoil this film in any which way for anybody who's listening.
1: No.
0: And it's probably best to go in as blind as possible, apart from knowing the basics it will try and cover when we discuss it. But we are going to be kind of intentionally vague when we talk about Digger, because if not, we're going to lean into spoiler territory and ruin it for you.
1: And you don't, we don't want to ruin it for
0: you. No, but still listen, please. Still listen if you can. Like I said, live until 10 p.m. tonight, so stay tuned for that on In Flight Movies. And, of course, lots of music. Lots of music.
2: Back up, let's fly away.
0: Started off with Burning Down the House by Talking Heads. That's been kind of used as the poster song, I suppose you could say, for Digger. Features prominently within the main trailer. It gets played in a lot of cinemas. But who could forget when that original teaser hit?
1: Oh, this is a good throwback.
0: Banger in that teaser. This is Gorillaz with Oh Green World from Demon Days. The news right after this classic.

0: This is your daily reminder that Demon Days is an absolutely impeccable wall-to-wall banger album.
1: No skips, do you
0: think? No skips on Demon Day. I, even on my show last Thursday, last Thursday for Cruise Control, I played Fire Coming Out of the Monkey's Head.
1: Oh, what a track.
0: Because it was National Poetry Day.
1: Yes.
0: And I'm not a fan of spoken word, not a fan of poetry. I'll never put myself out there to go in and, you know, experience it.
1: Yes.
0: But when it's forced upon me in song, I do enjoy it. And that is a great track.
1: The live rendition of that as well, when they did the Demon Days at like the Royal Albert Hall, they actually get Dennis Hopper out live on stage to do it in person. Watching that, fantastic. It, like, there is something about that whole album that just feels, there was magic in the air.
0: They've unfortunately never reached, that's a lie.
1: Those first three albums are impeccable.
0: Pretty damn good. Plastic Beach is a hell of an album.
1: It is. It's different. It's a different vibe.
0: And I think, you know what I think is upsetting? Is that everyone talking about like albums of the year for 2026 and what they really enjoyed.
1: Yeah.
0: No one mentions The Mountain, but The Mountain is a great album and there's a lot of songs on it that I keep revisiting.
1: See, I don't think we've actually got, like, eventually in a couple months' time, we will get to the stage where we're like, oh yeah, what was your albums of the year? But Gorillaz is one that really came out swinging. And to be fair, I haven't went back to it often, but such a strong, melancholic, quite an emotional album.
0: It's one of the only releases from this year that I would really classify as a full good album.
1: Yes.
0: It's an hour in length. It's a journey. It tells a story. Beautifully produced. Mm-hmm. It's got heart. It's got soul. And it's one of the best things that Gorillaz have done in about 15 odd years.
1: Oh, I fully agree. I think the only issue with it, not that it's an issue with the actual album, but more so I think for people actually remembering that it exists, is the fact that there was no real, I would say, heavy radio singles. It's a very album.
0: Aside from what we heard on the radio and the stations that we listened to, but I know what you mean.
1: There's not like that kind of like hit that is going to get like played to death, be a catchy earworm. They're all very firmly created in the sense for the album itself.
0: Yeah. But I think that's a positive.
1: 100%.
0: As an album enjoyer, 100%. It's positive. It's news time, which means I get to play this bed. And the cats, they start a-going. They start and they don't stop. 2 hours of cats. It's 2 hours. It's genuinely.
1: That's why you
0: genuinely.
1: Cheated, like,
0: I'm not even joking.
1: Gentlemen.
0: It's genuinely 2 hours. You know this bed that I put on? It's a jingle on the system. It's 2 hours long.
1: So did we make that jingle or was
0: I made
1: always...
0: that? I made this jingle. I
1: was about to say, were you on there for two hours?
0: No,
1: listening to it?
0: Converted an MP3.
1: Oh, amazing!
0: Converted a royalty-free jazz video that was 2 hours long. Converted it to an MP3 and then uploaded it.
1: Look at that!
0: And this is the jazz bed that we use for our show. It is a 2 hour royalty-free jazz selection, and it's 2 hours. I could leave this running and go and leave if I wanted to.
1: 2 hours of in-flight movies where we don't talk, but it's just the cat. It's just the cats. And Flea. Didn't forget about them this week.
0: Is it The Social Network that has a scene of them in a club and you can't hear them because the music's too loud? Or is it you can hear them and the music isn't loud enough?
1: But The Social Network, it's in The Social Network. I actually can't
0: remember.
1: There's
0: a scene where Jesse Eisenberg is in a club talking to someone. And I remember the critique. You know, I think it was a CinemaSins video.
1: Okay.
0: And the critique was, why can we hear them talk? They're in a club. And I always think of that. Like point whenever I watch a film,
1: yeah.
0: If characters are in a club and they can hear each other, because I'm like, that's unrealistic. Because realistically, it would be like this.
1: We would be. Like, I'd be shout it over.
0: Are you enjoying the music?
1: Did you enjoy Digger?
0: What?
1: Digger.
0: You can't say that on the radio. You cannot. It's the last one I'll make. I won't make any more of that. Digger. Digger Rockwell.
1: Digger.
0: Tom Cruise Rockwell. Is Digger.
1: In the club.
0: In the club. In the club.
1: Very Megalopolis, actually. That's a, that, hey, keep that. Keep hey. That. Keep that in mind.
0: The Megalopolis mind. Comparisons are real and good.
1: You know, I love it.
0: Good.
1: Love it.
0: Modern Babylon.
1: Modern Babylon. Oh my God.
0: Which is so funny to say considering Babylon is modern.
1: Very modern.
0: Came out 3 years ago.
1: I love the fact that we've kind of like, there starts to be this kind of like auteur director just deciding, you know what, I'm going to make a film that no one's going to like, and then we watch it and we're like, yeah, this is real good. I really enjoyed this.
0: It's funny, Babylon, when I saw Babylon, I think I gave it like 3 stars when I saw it for the first time. Mm. But since then, thinking on Babylon, I love it more.
1: Yeah.
0: Don't even need to watch it, and I know I like it more.
1: It's such, and it's 3 hours long. It's really meaty. It's really, like, unruly, like, but it works. I think it really works. And it's the same with Megalopolis. You look back at that and you're like, this is a mess.
0: Yeah, I can't lie. I love it. I can't remember the last time I thought back on Megalopolis. And if it is, it's because somebody posted the clip of Adam Driver removing his head bandages and having like a god's skull shine into someone's eyes. And he shows them the light of travelators in an airport.
1: Yeah.
0: What a movie.
1: You don't get them like that anymore.
0: There will never be a movie like that again. Megalopolis is so viciously unique. They should teach it in schools.
1: I think so.
0: It should be taught.
1: You know, because you're without a doubt, it's just like, you could make this if you wanted. It's the evidence of like, anything's possible. Here you go. The only limit is your imagination, because we've literally got Adam Driver rewinding time on a huge clock, and then John Voight doing whatever he's doing in that film.
0: Oh man.
1: Shia LaBeouf and Aubrey Plaza.
0: He has that bow and arrow. I can't remember what line he says in that, but I can't say it on the radio.
1: We can't say it on the radio, phenomenal. Yeah.
0: What a film.
1: Anyway.
0: I need to get drunk and rewatch that thing. Right, the first piece of news Ryan's put here is that Lanterns 2 is officially in early development. That's wrong. That was debunked.
1: Oh, was it?
0: It's not from an official source. Lanterns 2 has not been confirmed in any way, shape, or form.
1: I wrote this news at 1 o'clock in the afternoon, by the way.
0: During work time?
1: That's my lunch break.
0: Oh, is it?
1: That's my lunch hour.
0: Is that what you tell the... So you tell
1: That's
0: the,
1: what I tell
0: is
1: my
0: what you
1: boss.
0: Tell, this is what you tell the suits, is it?
1: Meanwhile, cheap. I wrote this actually at 2 o'clock during my lunch, during my work time.
0: Well,
1: so, you know.
0: Well, stick it to the man.
1: Stick it to the man.
0: Boss makes a dollar, I make a dime. That's why I write the news for Shmoo on Company Time. Thank you very much. Lanterns 2 is not officially happening just yet. I can assume that it will, possibly. But that announcement probably won't come until Man of Tomorrow is out. And I say that because Jon Stewart, as the Green Lantern, is supposed to be appearing in Man of Tomorrow.
1: Oh, spoilers.
0: I guess. I mean, that was confirmed before Lanterns came out, but you can see the journey, I guess, and I'll talk about it later. Some box office news. Resident Evil has passed $250 million worldwide. Good for that. Spider-Man passed $2.5 billion worldwide. I want to know who's still seeing Spider-Man.
1: Oh, I didn't write this down because I was like, I'll remember to mention it when we're talking about Spider-Man. Not only has it made that much money, in becoming, I think, the third highest grossing film of all time, it has also been announced that it will be getting a theatrical re-release.
0: Oh, don't even get me started.
1: It's getting theatrical re-release. They're not calling it an extended edition, though. They're just saying it's a re-release and there's going to be new sequences attached to it. And I'm wondering...
0: Absolutely. I am so upset that this is a trend now.
1: Yeah.
0: They have made DLC for movies, and we're eating it up like sloppy pigs. And I will hold my hands up and say I am part of the problem.
1: Yeah.
0: Okay? Because I went to see that Endgame re-release with the additional scene.
1: Way back when
0: that Hulk unfinished CGI scene was released, I went to see Avengers when that came out.
1: Yes.
0: You know, sue me. I did do that. Nowadays, I'm clued in. I see what you're doing. I'm sick of it. And it's Marvel. Marvel are the ones who are doing it the most. They're adding extra scenes into the film and then re-releasing it. Backrooms did it?
1: Backrooms did do it. And I was like, I don't really like what you're doing there. Because I heard as well, they blatantly announced it. They were like, oh yeah, we're going to release this extra footage on YouTube.
0: Yeah. Yeah.
1: And don't get me wrong, I am all for giving money to products that deserve it. And I definitely think Backrooms, as a film, really deserved the money it made, because I thought it was a really, really good horror thriller that worked really well. But you couldn't help but feel the slight hint of cash grabness in cashing in on that. It'd be the same idea if Obsession came back in the cinema and they were like, oh, well, we're going to give you like 10 more minutes of Obsession. It's the same idea as that. Extended editions and director's cuts are nothing new. They're nothing new. We've had them for so long. But originally, they used to be a gimmick for you to pick up the DVD or Blu-ray. And it was like, oh, I really like, you know, Tom Cruise's Night and Day. Oh, what's this? Oh, the DVD says extended cut. Okay, I'll pick up the DVD and see what that is. They got you to buy it. Or you would have Mad Men like Ridley Scott or Michael Mann or whatever, and they're like, 20 years after a fact, I'm going back to my film and recutting it and giving it to you again.
0: Yeah.
1: And you'd get Blade Runner, the final cut,
0: but I think
1: 20 years later.
0: I think there's big differences between, like, theatrical edits and cuts and extended editions to films.
1: Yes.
0: I think, like, there's a difference between, like, Lord of the Rings extended editions coming out years after the theatrical editions on DVD.
1: Exactly.
0: And then becoming, like, the standard for the way that you
1: and
0: watch
1: them. And therefore, that's what goes
0: into
1: the cinemas.
0: Or the
1: yes.
0: Blade Runner recuts and stuff. That's because Ridley Scott can't make up his bloody mind.
1: That's true, yeah.
0: And no one, and neither can anyone who watches the film, because you get people who prefer different cuts of the film.
1: Yes.
0: I think that when editing takes precedent in terms of a cut of a film, like a director's cut, an extended cut, having a re-edit of a film, that's understandable.
1: Yes.
0: And 9 times out of 10, you're right, they're going to DVD, they're going to Blu-ray, they're extra features, they're selling points for DVDs and Blu-rays, but that's physical media you can own.
1: Yes.
0: Right? Re-releasing Spider-Man in the cinemas again with extended footage or extra scenes that you just had lying around that you've shoved into the film just to get a quick buck, that's different.
1: Yeah.
0: Now we're developing DLC for movies. Now I'm going to, you know, we're going to get to a point where films are releasing and I'm going to wait for the extended edition. I'll wait for Game of the Year. You know, I'll pick up all the DLC. You know, I don't want to have to buy a season pass for my movies.
1: No.
0: Okay? I don't want that. I don't want that happening, but that is happening now.
1: And Spider-Man
0: is also a film that doesn't warrant that.
1: No, exactly.
0: It just came out. I didn't watch Brand New Day and was like, man, I wish there was more. You know, I wish there was just like, you know, I wish there was an extended film.
1: It's a long film.
0: What's going on?
1: I read the news and I was like, you know what? I don't think I could do it. I think it was a fine film. It was fun. But I don't know if I'd justify that being worth it. And it did feel very egregious for the simple fact that it has made tons and tons and tons of money. It is still in the cinemas, multiple showings a day, and you're now saying, oh well, we'll give you some extended editions so that, and you know it's true, it's so that Marvel themselves can be like, oh well, we'll get even more money, and then Spider-Man might become the number one film in the world, and now we'll have even more, like, reason to say that Marvel's back.
0: Yeah.
1: It just feels egregious.
0: It does. Speaking of box office stuff for Marvel, Avengers Endgame has now become the highest grossing movie of all time. This is thanks to its recent Endgame Encore re-release, which I think the only way to combat this current trend is for the box office aficionados to take a stand and go, no, it's a new release.
1: Yeah.
0: Gets a fresh slate of box office time.
1: Especially then, if it's in this regard, yeah.
0: And if you,
1: a different cut.
0: And if you re-release the original film, then your numbers can go up.
1: Yes.
0: Avatar, every time Avatar comes back in the cinema, it's Avatar.
1: The theatrical version.
0: It's not even the extended cut that I watched on DVD. And I know that because when Way of Water was coming out and I went to re-watch Avatar, I watched Avatar and instantly was like, oh, where's my hair, you know... knick-knack paddywhack scene. What's
1: yes,
0: going on here?
1: Of course, yes.
0: Where's that? Where's the bit where Neytiri and Jake, you know, touch hair tips? You know, where's that?
1: Yeah.
0: Wasn't it? It's in the extended. That's the only one I had seen. And I was like, oh, Maro, what's going on? So that, I think that should be the rule they should make up. So Avengers Endgame Encore should be a separate entity from Avengers Endgame to stop this from happening, because, quite frankly, I think it's a weird practice. Also, Disney, you're combating for the three top spots with yourself.
1: Yeah.
0: Because right now it's Spider-Man at 3 and then Way of Water.
1: No, Avatar original at 2.
0: Oh, OG Avatar and then Endgame.
1: Yes.
0: So what, you're going to re-release Spider-Man to get above the other two? It's all your money. This is all you, bud. Who are you fighting with? Fighting your shadow there. Speaking of box office hits, Digger, we're talking about it later on today, it has opened with a massive $8 million domestically. Baby, this film is projected to be the biggest Hollywood bomb of 2026 and one of the biggest bombs of all time. Doesn't matter, the movie got made.
1: The movie got made.
0: Who cares? The movie got made. Box office numbers mean nothing.
1: We've just went on about
0: nothing
1: it.
0: Nothing.
1: But it means nothing.
0: It means nothing to me. It means something to the big suits. But to me, to Tom Cruise, it means nothing. What matters is the film got made and people are talking about it.
1: And it's art.
0: I cannot tell you the last time I went to see a film and I had people actively asking me what I thought about it.
1: Oh, have you been getting that?
0: I think I... Well, I kid you not, I woke up on Saturday morning and my auntie and my cousin both went to me as soon as they saw me. How was Digger?
1: Yeah.
0: I went into work today and one of the first people that saw me was like, oh, how was Digger?
1: Yeah.
0: They're asking me. They're not seeing it, but they're asking me how it was.
1: I had the exact and same I
0: am
1: experience.
0: And I am wholeheartedly going to them, you probably won't like it. But I loved it. I had a great time, but you probably won't like it.
1: I had the exact same experience at work as well. Multiple people saying, oh, how was Digger?
0: But they hadn't seen it.
1: They
0: just wanted to know what I thought of seeing it because they know that I'm a chump enough to go and see it. But joke's on them. I enjoyed Digger.
1: It's really fun. Yeah.
0: So we'll talk about Digger later on in the show in the second half. Stay tuned for that. Some more news coming up soon. I'm going to play some music.
1: Oh, hell yeah.
0: We're talking about money. We're talking about box office. Let's remind ourselves that money, ultimately, it is for nothing. That's what it is. What the hell is this?
1: Do you know this?
0: Is this it?
1: Yeah.
0: I have never heard this version. This is the version.
1: This is the version.
0: See, I know this bit, but I've never heard that bit in the beginning. Thought it was the wrong song for a minute there.
1: Now you've got it.
0: Oh, well. Dire Straits. See you in a bit. I'm also playing this because it was featured within the Tom Cruise hyper-real cut that he released earlier on this year.
1: You've got it on.
0: I'm doing my research.
1: Oh, I love this.
0: Who do you take me for? Come on now. Zip-like movies, baby!

0: just realized I exposed myself as such a LARPer. Radio LARP.
1: A radio LARP.
0: Plays the opening for Money for Nothing and goes, what is this?
1: No clue.
0: I'm playing the song. But in my defense, I don't trust my streaming service sometimes. It will just play a random song when I click on the one I want.
1: You're telling me that you don't listen to Money for Nothing often?
0: It's not in my playlist.
1: It's a great track.
0: It's
1: though.
0: Now in my playlist.
1: It is.
0: It's a great
1: been
0: track. Added. It's
1: I mean, that's
0: added.
1: The single edit. The album cut is also excellent. But it does go on. Does go on a bit.
0: Just a bit.
1: Just a bit.
0: Just a bit. Just a little bit.
1: That was, as you said, though, that was in the Tom Cruise sizzle reel.
0: It was in the Tom Cruise
1: and
0: sizzle reel.
1: It reminded me of how good that Tom Cruise sizzle reel is. Just a hype moments compilation.
0: For himself.
1: For himself.
0: For himself.
1: Worth it.
0: And I'm fine
1: Deserved.
0: With it. Deserved. Let's talk about something that's not hype and has no hype moments. The combined Warner Brothers and Paramount company will apparently be called Skydance. Warner Brothers and Paramount will serve as brands under the company.
1: So this was a big reveal, I guess you could say, that showcased every single brand that is now going to be under this Skydance.
0: Now this deal still hasn't like officially went through yet, has it?
1: I think there's still inner workings, but they're kind of
0: they're about
1: it's,
0: there.
1: It's kind of been made, yeah. So this is basically what's going to come. Let's say it this way. Digger is going to be the last film from Warner Brothers pre this merger.
0: Well, I think that's quite poignant.
1: And it feels poignant.
0: That's
1: it
0: quite
1: does.
0: Poignant.
1: It feels
0: I'd say.
1: Very
0: poignant.
1: Quite
0: poignant.
1: Like the timing of it?
0: Is there another word that you would say like you say poignant?
1: Poignant.
0: Ointment.
1: Ointment. That's a good. I'm glad. Poignant. I'm surprised you got there that
0: poignant.
1: Quickly because I would not have got there.
0: Poignant.
1: But anyway,
0: odd word. Can't say it again now. Michael DeLuna, Lura. I can't read your handwriting.
1: Luca, maybe.
0: Michael DeLuca and Pam
1: Abdi. Abdi?
0: Pam Abdi.
1: Pam Abdi.
0: I'm Nadinat. I'm Nadinat. We'll be
1: too
0: asked,
1: many of them.
0: We'll be asked, that's a lot of people. Will be asked to exit their positions as film heads of Warner Brothers. James Gunn and Peter Safran will be invited to stay on initially at DC Studios. Imagine that. Imagine you're just building your house,
1: mm-hmm.
0: and some big guy, some fat cat, comes along and just knocks it over,
1: takes it away,
0: get out of here.
1: I'll take this now.
0: I actually don't think what you said is true. Technically, Clayface will be, no?
1: Oh, that's interesting. But Clayface comes out in a couple weeks' time.
0: Yeah. But I don't think the merger will be official by then. Unless we get a Skydance logo at the beginning.
1: We'll see.
0: Skydance is a pre-existing company, isn't it? Isn't it?
1: There is something called Skydance. But that's what got me.
0: Is it the same as like Blue Sky? Like Blue Sky used to be an animation studio, but they were also like a company with an office building in Aberdeen that I often pass.
1: That maybe
0: and every time I look at it, I go, they're not the guys who made Ice Age. They have to be something else.
1: They can't be Ice Age.
0: Manny can't be in there.
1: You know what? That's a very good point, Glenn. Because I also thought, Skydance, we know about that. We've heard about that before. Are they just rebranding that little thing to make it a bigger thing?
0: Maybe.
1: I don't know.
0: Maybe. I have no idea. I don't know.
1: But regardless, they're titling it Skydance and they've got everything under the sun.
0: Can I say something? Who cares? Walter Goggins has been cast in Miami Vice.
1: Oh, I'm so excited.
0: Let's go.
1: I'm so excited.
0: Best news I heard all week.
1: Joseph Kosinski's Miami Vice is shaping up to be filled with character actors that just act their ass off. And I love it. Because what do you mean that we'll have Walton Goggins acting alongside John Leguizamo while Michael B. Jordan and Austin Butler are like your mains?
0: Speaking of John Leguizamo, I've got beef with him.
1: Oh, did you now?
0: Yeah. All right. He brought me back up.
1: Yes.
0: With The Odyssey. Mm. And I was like, oh, great guy. You know, maybe get him a nomination for supporting. That man has been slandering Mission Impossible.
1: Has he actually?
0: He's been slandering Mission Impossible. And which one was he in?
1: I don't think he's in any of them.
0: Is he not?
1: I don't think he's
0: Why
1: in any
0: he
1: of them.
0: Why is he slandering
1: Mission Impossible? Why is he slandering this?
0: He's like, oh, it was like it bombed so bad it should be taught in business schools. you shut your mouth.
1: How dare you, John Leguizamo. The movie got made.
0: Leave Tom Cruise alone.
1: The movie got made.
0: Stop it, please. So, John Leguizamo, I got beef for you, bro.
1: In the bad books.
0: You
1: can come out of it, but you're in the bad books. On Naughty Corner.
0: If you're blind
1: right
0: and old, you can come out.
1: But okay. This isn't even the one piece of Miami Vice-esque news that we have this week. I didn't even write this down.
0: Uh-huh.
1: But on the very, very similar nature that we talked about earlier, Michael Mann has decided that he is going to go back and he's released a new cut of his Miami Vice film from the mid-2000s.
0: The one with Jamie Foxx.
1: The one with Jamie Foxx and Colin Farrell. That everyone loves the already director's cut that is there. People love that. But now this is the final director's cut.
0: You know, I've never seen it, but I have seen the clip of the opening, which is like
1: iconic.
0: A whiplash neck snap of an opening.
1: With an insane needle drop. Actually, we'll talk about it later on. An insane needle drop of Linkin Park with Jay-Z.
0: Yep.
1: Numb Encore in Miami Vice is tremendous. It's a great film.
0: Will the next Miami Vice live up?
1: How could you?
0: In some sad news, Paramount have announced that the Transformers G.I. Joe crossover film is no longer happening.
1: Oh, God.
0: I'm sure three people are upset about that.
1: Henry Golding, one of them.
0: What? Oh, yeah. Snake Eyes.
1: He's Snake Eyes.
0: I forgot about that.
1: He's G.I. Joe Origin Snake Eyes. And, but in the film, he's a fishmonger, and everyone calls him Fish Eyes. And I'm like, that's terrible. And it's like, but then he's Snake Eyes.
0: They surf Dracula Snake Eyes.
1: Yeah, they surf Dracula him. Yeah.
0: Good lord. Netflix CEO Ted Sarandis?
1: Ted Sarandis, yeah.
0: Your handwriting's awful.
1: I know.
0: Has promised that K-pop Demon Hunters 2 will receive a very broad theatrical release. Thank God, I guess.
1: Good for it.
0: Obsession has been submitted for consideration in the best musical / comedy categories at the Globes. Expected, it'll probably do quite well.
1: Yeah, but can you imagine? Like, I get it is a bit funny, but... The Golden Globes always we talk about this every year, but there's always at least one film that feels like it's category fraud. And this feels like category fraud.
0: Because it can't win in drama.
1: Exactly. It's just like, well, so it's far more comedy. Dramatic than it is comedic. Yeah,
0: because I hate to tell you, Digger's going to win all that.
1: Yes.
0: Musical and comedy. Okay. Takashi Yamazaki, director of Godzilla Minus Zero and Minus One.
1: I didn't even have to write that down Minus
0: Zero tickets go on sale tomorrow.
1: Ooh, exciting.
0: Does that matter to me? No.
1: Because you got your ticket ready.
0: I'm seeing it on Friday.
1: But those tickets will go on sale, and you'll instantly be like, yeah, okay, I'll get myself a ticket.
0: Well, the thing is that I actually am busy the day it comes out on November 6th.
1: Oh, okay.
0: I have a gig.
1: Oh.
0: I have a gig, so I can't go when it comes out officially.
1: Yeah.
0: But can go on the Saturday, though. So I will go see it on Saturday in 4DX.
1: Oh, hell yeah.
0: Because I saw Minus One 4DX twice. And
1: what
0: it was
1: gig do you have the day that it comes out?
0: I'm going to see a Metallica cover band.
1: Ah, okay.
0: Called Mortallica.
1: Mortallica. Oh, they're Moorish.
0: Moorish.
1: Bit Moorish. Because in my head I was like, if it was a gig that you had elsewhere, aka Glasgow.
0: No. I already
1: an
0: know.
1: IMAX.
0: They're also doing an early IMAX release for the film as well. It comes out November 3rd for IMAX cinemas, which is the Monday. So that's a no-go. Can't do that one, I'm afraid.
1: Yeah.
0: Anyway, Takashi Yamazaki's first English language film, Grand Gear, will release January 14th, 2028. It'll be a mech film. Keeping with the mechs and the kaiju, full faith it'll be incredible. I will see it day one.
1: He loves huge monsters fighting.
0: Who doesn't?
1: He's you.
0: He's me.
1: He's
0: bro,
1: you.
0: Bro is me. Bro is literally me. David Fincher has been leaving the shackles of Netflix after his deal expires in 2027.
1: He finally said, I'm done with
0: he
1: it.
0: He finally said,
1: I'm over it.
0: I'm going to go make a banger again.
1: You didn't release The Killer or Mank in the Criterion Collection.
0: Killer was... Someone reminded me of Killer the other day on Twitter, and I was like, what a film. Great film.
1: We haven't really gotten a lot of hype for... The Misadventures of Cliff Booth, by the way.
0: No, because I think everyone's a bit apprehensive about it, which is understandable. I am a little bit apprehensive about The Misadventures of Cliff Booth.
1: Because it's not even playing in any film festivals.
0: No.
1: It feels like that should be kind of like a headliner for a film festival.
0: Do you think that's because they can't get the support from the cast? Like, do you think Brad Pitt doesn't have faith in it?
1: Maybe. I haven't heard him talk about it at all.
0: I haven't heard him talk in a while. What's Brad Pitt
1: up to? He's been doing The Heart of the Beast.
0: Oh,
1: that dog
0: film.
1: He's been more intrigued with the dog.
0: Loves the dog too much. Should take a note out of Anne Hathaway's book. She's been on a press tour all of this year.
1: And she's pregnant.
0: She's pregnant and has not stopped doing a press tour.
1: That baby's
0: going to
1: come out taking notes like an interviewer.
0: They had her out on Devil Wears Prada, The Odyssey, End of Oak Street, Mother Mary,
1: And now Verity.
0: Give this woman a bloody break. Good God.
1: Not only that, but she had to film a video with Tom Cruise in front of a race car. Say, yeah, we'll have you in Days of Thunder 2. Busiest woman in Hollywood. Know what? People say that Tom Cruise is the last like movie star.
0: Mm.
1: I think Anne Hathaway is actually kind of
0: and
1: also
0: we will
1: there.
0: See the nexus point. We will see those two converge in Days of Thunder 2, and that will officially save cinema.
1: It will. It's now.
0: It's all been leading up to Days of Thunder 2 being the best film you ever see. It'll happen. Speaking of Tom Cruise, he aggressively pursued Sean Levy to direct Days of Thunder 2. We are glad to announce that did not happen. I would now like you to guess, or theorize, I suppose you could say, which Sean Levy film did Tom Cruise see, and that be the thing that made him go, I need this man.
1: Well, actually, I've got a theory for this.
0: Oh, please tell.
1: Because we talked very, very briefly, maybe like a year ago, and it sprung to my mind like a nightmare, that there was that news story that Tom Cruise visited the set of Star Wars Jedi Starfighter or whatever it's called, and that there was one day in which he was like, can I get behind the camera and film something? And then Tom Cruise filmed the scene for Starfighter. I actually think that Tom Cruise saw how much he could walk all over Sean Levy and was like, yeah, I just want to direct Days of Thunder 2, but I don't want the credit for that. So I'm going to get someone that can direct it, but I'll just direct the whole film for him.
0: You think he got Sean Levy in as a ghost director?
1: Yes.
0: Because he thought he was, because he was like surprised at how easy he was to
1: exactly.
0: push around on the set of Starfighter.
1: Because who cares? Tom Cruise, nothing to do with Star Wars. Hasn't been related to the franchise at all, but he showed up to set for whatever goddamn reason and was like, can I film a scene? And they didn't say no to him. And then he got behind the camera and got a taste for it. That is my theory. There's no other way in hell. Tom Cruise saw the likes of Free Guy and said, yeah, this is the
0: you're
1: guy.
0: Right. No, you're right.
1: For Days
0: you're
1: of
0: right.
1: Thunder
0: You know
1: 2.
0: Why? You know why? Because he saw Real Steel.
1: There we go.
0: And he was like, this is it. This is the guy I need for me.
1: Can you imagine Sean Levy, the audacity of Sean Levy to say no to Tom Cruise, though? That is hilarious. I love both parts of this story.
0: He was probably scared because he knew it was going to happen. Tom was telling him, like, do you want to direct Days of Thunder? But, like, in the clause was, like, you join Scientology. And also, I direct your film.
1: I take full credit.
0: Also wear this propeller hat and sit and lick a popsicle for the whole film.
1: Go play with Ryan Reynolds.
0: Go play with Rock. Kick rocks, buddy. Yeah, get out of here. What a guy.
1: God.
0: Let's keep on the Tom Cruise stuff.
1: Okay.
0: Let's keep it going as long as we can.
1: Okay.
0: Well, I can't get the Jennifer Hudson catwalk song version of this. I can, fortunately, play the Bob Seger classic, so...
1: Oh, yes!
0: Let's enjoy this. See you soon for more stuff and Digger after the news!

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1: I was just waiting to say, is this a radio station?
0: Or is this a Seger radio station?
1: Seger radio
0: station. Boy, this is a Seger radio station. Confirmed. Okay, confirmed.
1: Let's get that sticker on there.
0: Let's. Yeah, come on. Ryan, very quickly, do you want to talk about the Linkin Park documentary?
1: I do, actually. Yes, I will. So, Linkin Park Unshatter is the brand new concert film / documentary that details the 2024 reunion of Linkin Park minus the lead performer, singer, Chester Bennington, from the original lineup, who unfortunately passed away back in, it would have been a fair few years ago now, actually, in the 2010s, maybe 2017, maybe? But
0: Bag on 2017.
1: There we go. But we follow as the remaining members decide that it's time that they document the fact that they kind of miss making music, that they don't feel the catharsis of concluding Linkin Park. So they get together for themselves so that they can have jam sessions, so that they can do their own little thing just for themselves and stretch those musical muscles a little bit and try and find some peace with a lot of the things that they've held deep for the past few years. As this happens, they realise that they've started to really fall in love with making music as a friendship group again, but that there is hurdles that they now face because they don't have certain things in the band that they would have at one moment in time had. And this then puts them on the process of trying to recontextualize what Linkin Park as an entity could be going forward. We then cue the likes of them testing out different singers. We don't see any other singer in the film, mind you, but they do mention how they tested out other singers. And we land on Emily Armstrong, who is the new, I guess you could say, co-lead singer that managed to take over for just this brief moment in time. And then the whole process of creating a brand new album, of creating a new tour, and going back out there for the fans, for themselves, and basically finding that catharsis and loving what it is to be that friendship group in Linkin Park again. So as a documentary, it follows a short period of time, maybe like a year, of them recreating that entity. Mixed in with that is concert footage from one of the gigs they did in Brazil for this new album. The concert footage is incredible. They utilize drones in a fantastic, fantastic way. Probably some of the best drone footage, because again, it's not edited like a headache, but it gives you that thrill, that experience of flying through just the different band members and also experiencing all of the thrills of a light show and the audience at the same time. But it is edited in a way that the gig footage feels like it's spoiling a little bit of the catharsis that you're feeling within the documentary. I would have appreciated it more if it was full documentary instead of concert footage, but as a whole together, it does actually work, and it's going to be really, really powerful for Linkin Park fans, and it's a fascinating look at a band re-looking at their legacy for everyone else. So I was quite impressed.
0: Brilliant. Thank you. Brilliant stuff.

0: Niner, you are cleared for takeoff.
1: Roger.
2: Huh?
0: LA departure frequency 123.9.
1: Roger.
2: Huh?
3: Request vector. Over.
1: What?
0: Flight 209er clear for vector 324.
2: We have clearance, Clarence.
1: Roger, Roger. What's our vector, Victor?
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0: Gasoline Dreams by Outkast with Cujo Goody there from Stankonia. That is featured within the Lanterns television show that is now finished on HBO Max. 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My name is Glenn Clark Christie, and with me is my lovely co-pilot Ryan.
1: As always,
0: we're still here. We're going to be discussing the absolute travesty to some that is Digger. To us, though, damn fine film. We're going to be talking about that later on in the show. Until then, I'm going to be discussing some HBO stuff. Like I said, Lanterns, we're going to get into very soon, as well as Nathan Fielder's The Rehearsal. I'm going to talk about both of those very soon. We are live right now, Monday, 5th of October. If you'd like to get in contact with us and let us know your thoughts on Digger or anything else you've been watching this week, please get us on the WhatsApp 0775-998-9983 or phone us in the studio on 0124-483-413 to get involved. Let's listen to more tracks. This one's also from Lanterns. This is actually the last song that plays in the final episode. It's Michael Kiwanuka with Hero. After this, Lanterns. I know.

0: Michael Kiwanuka there with Hero. Last song in the last episode of Lanterns, the HBO Max Green Lantern DCU television show. It's a sentence for you. That just finished its 8-episode run today, in fact. Well, technically, this morning at 2 a.m., if you want to get technical
1: about it.
0: You were a big fan of that Michael Kiwanuka track.
1: I was just a way to say I have not heard that in such a long time, but it just reminds me of how underrated Michael Kiwanuka is. And he has new music coming out this month. A new album is scheduled to release later on this month, and I'm very, very excited to see what kind of gems will be on it. But if you like that, highly recommend going back and listening to his album Love and Hate, which is just fantastic. The title track on that is incredible, but that also has the track Cold Little Heart on it as well, which is truly amazing. So yeah, a very underrated musical artist, I think, in the grand scheme of things. But just a great, great, like, powerful, very soulful, powerful music. Love it. Great track.
0: Good recommendations from Ryan there. Yeah. For Michael Kiwanuka. Check it out if you can. Lanterns is also what I recommend you check out, regardless of if you are a fan of DC or the Green Lanterns or anything, because Lanterns, just a damn good television show. This is True Detective, but on a galactic scale, but not really. It's a bit weird. So the series follows Hal...
1: on the poster, by the way. What a tagline that would be.
0: The series follows Hal Jordan, who's played by Kyle Chandler, as this old Green Lantern, been around for about 30-odd years, and now he is training what is supposed to be his replacement, John Stewart, who's played by Aaron Pierre. They are the duo. They are a fantastic duo, and they bounce off each other incredibly well in this show. The relationship that the two of them have is incredibly comedic, but also quite loving at times, and I think speaks to a lot of the show's central themes about love and how other people show love and how love can be shown in your family, within your friends, between men, between the men and women. Ultimately, Lanterns is like the epitome of what I think a lot of comic book fans hate about some modern comic book shows.
1: Wow, okay.
0: It's been parodied a lot recently, like the whole concept of calling the show Lanterns and having it be like a grounded, like, cop drama type thing. You know, people are posting online edits of the posters with different characters from different shows being like, remember Time, and it will be like a picture of Jake and Finn from Adventure Time, but they're like looking serious on the poster. It's like, yeah. remove aspects of it, make it serious, make it darker. And I think, well, that's a trend that is, you know, some people can look at as inherently negative. I think what Lanterns does with it is quite good. It looks at a lot of the philosophy of the Green Lantern lore, this idea that the Green Lanterns are these fearless, you know, space police who are granted one of the most powerful weapons in the universe and can construct anything to their heart desire simply with willpower. And these fearless warriors are the ones who protect the galaxy, and Hal Jordan being this experienced guy who's kind of reluctant to teach this newbie, and seeing this newbie rise up the ranks. And as the episodes go on, they highlight both, you know, Hal Jordan as well as John Stewart in different aspects of their life. You learn a lot about John's childhood, about how when he was younger, the Green Lantern Guardians characters promised John Stewart's parents that John Stewart would become the next Green Lantern after John Stewart's father failed to become the Green Lantern, and instead the ring went towards Hal Jordan. The show explores a lot of those themes of family. That's quite a central theme. There's main characters are always discussing their families. A lot of the relationships with families come up in different ways, evolve as the show goes on. Characters learn more through viewing relationships with other families. That's kind of what a lot of the finale is about as well, which I'm seeing a lot of online discourse around. It's inherently negative, and I think that is just because this happens sometimes with a TV show, where as episodes go on, people's expectations rise and rise and rise up.
1: Yeah.
0: This is the one issue I think there is with weekly releases. I'm always, always going to be in favor of a weekly release TV show. It creates longevity within how people talk about it. It's within the conversation more. It keeps people talking. It's within the conversation.
1: Because Lanterns has been a very big hit.
0: Yeah, it's been a big hit, and it's been talked about a lot. And I think for the show to be able to have that longevity with it, and a Green Lantern television show, is quite impressive. But what happens is that as you sprinkle through little fun tidbits of lore here and there, people start theorizing on how far they're going to go with it. Mm. And their expectations for how deep the lore is going to go rises far beyond what the show is actually going to do. And then what happens is the final episode comes out and everyone's expectations are shattered because it's not a giant CGI mishmash. You don't get to see these other Green Lanterns appear, these other things appear. You don't get to see this. And some people look at that as an unsatisfying conclusion. Hmm. But as a whole, when you look at the show in its full 8-episode run, it is consistently good. It's consistently well written. It's consistently well acted. The main three, which I would say are Kyle Chandler, Aaron Pierre, and Kelly MacDonald,
1: yep,
0: are all phenomenally good within their roles and understand their characters perfectly. They all bounce off of each other really well. The big action set piece, I suppose you could say, the thing that would feel like a finale, happens at episode 5. And there's still more to go beyond that. There's three different timelines that you jump around from. There's 2006, 2016, and 2020. 26, and you jump around these different timelines and unravel the main through-line mystery that eventually connects all three of these times together. A lot of people online complaining that it doesn't go far enough, you don't get a big CGI mishmash, you don't get to see this, you don't get to see that. I don't care.
1: See, it's weird because I think that, especially because I haven't watched any of the show, but I'm really, really eager to because of how well-received in a lot of aspects it has been, because I have been seeing people commend the writing and the acting and the fact that, you know, Kyle Chandler is like everyone's like darling nowadays because of the show and people love him. And that's what kind of is interesting me about this. I had no interest, even though I love Aaron Pierre as well, you know, Rebel Ridge's own, but I had no interest for Lanterns when it actually started. And it was only because of how many good things outside of a superhero show I got told about. I was like, oh, I actually think this might be good TV. It's definitely went on the watch list. But all of the negativity that I've been seeing, especially today on the likes of Twitter or other social medias out there, is the fact that people want a superhero show. Mm. And it surprises me because, not that it surprises me, but I get it. I simultaneously get it and also don't understand it. Because if you have something that is born and bred as a superhero narrative, and then you get given something that kind of sets up a really, really interesting story, and you're liking it and you're liking it and you're liking it, and then it never goes to fully that way, you could be like, well, what was the point in calling it Green Lanterns or having it be the Lanterns? Anyway, that's, I guess, where the jokes come in with people then making comments about, yeah, like, oh, well, make it Adventure Time, but make it gritty and all that, call it Time, and then bam, you've got the exact, yeah, same idea as what
0: there's,
1: this is.
0: I think people's unwillingness to engage with content that isn't exactly what they want it to be because, yes, it's based on a previous IP. They're inherently boring people that I think need to lighten up a little and enjoy things beyond what they want it to be.
1: 100%.
0: If you have an IP and all you want is for that IP to be exactly the same in every instance of it existing, you're a boring person. And yeah, I think you need to understand that sometimes it's great and sometimes it's bad.
1: Because what you've got here, especially by the time you get to, what, 8 episodes?
0: This is 8 episodes.
1: 8 episodes is the final episode. You've just watched 7 hours of content in which that has not been the case. Why would you all of a sudden think that the 8th hour of your show would change things completely? So it's not even like the expectations haven't been set. It's just that you've been consistently holding back and holding off and I guess saying hope for something that's not the case.
0: Yeah.
1: But you've been given 7 hours of something that's been set up as its own thing, and you're still not taking it as its own thing. It's very strange.
0: It's very, very strange. I'll also mention episode 3 is one of the best shows of the series.
1: Yeah.
0: One of the best episodes of the series. Really, really good episode that explores a lot of Jon Stewart's past and what made him him. It's the lowest rated episode on IMDb. And I'm not going to lie, it's simply due to just stupid racist reasons.
1: Yeah.
0: Aaron Pierre is phenomenal in his role as Jon Stewart and absolutely envelops himself in that character. He's fantastic, and I cannot wait to see him in more future DCU projects and even at Lantern Season 2. Because I think he fully deserves the praise that he's getting, because he's really good in it.
1: Yeah.
0: And he's great in that episode, and Jon Stewart's character is one of the most interesting parts of the show. It is the show. So for people to turn around and be like, oh no, episode 3 sucks, you're inherently incorrect. You are wrong. It's so silly.
1: It reminds me of a show that I have watched. We've both watched this and we both absolutely adored it at the time and probably still do to this day. But with all the things I've been hearing about Lanterns, it's reminding me so much of Watchmen.
0: The
1: 2019 TV show Watchmen that was also on HBO. And the fact that that in itself is a continuation of the narrative that was concluded in the comic book run. And they were like, right, okay, instead of doing that story again, we're going to stay in that timeline, in that world, and build upon it with a brand new story, with new characters, and we're then going to go ahead and find different subjects, different themes that are very relevant to the time of which it came out, and discuss them at great length. So you have a lot of corruption, especially within the police force. You have a lot of racism within the elements of this superhero world and this superhero lifestyle. But what got me the most with Watchmen was the fact that it hardly ever feels like it's trying to be this grandiose and extravagant superhero property within the same year that you had the likes of Avengers Endgame. When that came out, it feels very understated, very grounded. And when you do get the extravagant superhero stuff with the likes of Dr. Manhattan a little bit later on in the show, it's done in such a tender and emotional way that it feels more melancholic than, oh my god, yeah, you've finally got to see Dr. Manhattan do a lot of like cool stuff. It feels really, really impactful. And Watchmen is a fantastic TV show.
0: Watchmen is great. If you've never seen the show, it's only one season. And
1: yeah.
0: It's entirely worth your time. It's an incredible limited series. It's an incredible take on the Watchmen novel, but a continuation of it, but also a slight rewriting.
1: Yes.
0: Incredibly fascinating stuff, and combines real world problems with Jim Crow laws, slavery, oppression of black people within the South in America. Incredible stuff is combined with that. And I can't say a lot of that stuff is in Lanterns. It does still exist there, as Jon Stewart is. No, Jon Stewart is always a notably black character, and that is integral to his character. And they never, ever shy away from that as well, and Aaron Pierre really does envelop that within his role as well. Lanterns is great. 8 episodes are available to watch now. I would recommend you kind of, it's a good binge if you want to binge it, but it's a genuinely really interesting show and has a lot to offer. Another HBO show that has a lot to offer is The Rehearsal. There's 2 seasons of this. It's Nathan Fielder. Nathan Fielder previously worked on a show called Nathan For You. There's 3 seasons of that. Nathan For You is about Nathan Fielder essentially giving people ridiculous promotion ideas for their businesses and trying to implement them to make them work and gain some traction online. And the show, it varies in wildness. Like, there's one where there's an ability for people to get money off their gas if they mail a coupon, but the coupon box that you have, the box that you have to mail the coupon into is, like, at the top of a hill. And so all these people get together and they go on a hike to the top of the hill to, like, mail the coupon. Or there's one where there's a pizza place and it will deliver your pizza within 10 minutes. And if it's not, it's free. But the free pizza you get is only 1 inch. Like, it's silly. It's silly ideas like this. But Nathan Fielder himself is kind of the focal point. Nathan Fielder is a fascinating individual who I could not tell you if he's real or if he's putting on an act. I think, in my own view, Nathan Fielder is an autistic man. Who knows he is autistic and amps it up a little bit extra and takes pieces of his real world experience and exaggerates them so much and creates TV shows out of them. Nathan For You is inherently about Nathan Fielder being a socially awkward person, and there's so many episodes in which he's just like, just doesn't know how to interact with people. And the ideas from some of those episodes that he did developed into The Rehearsal, which is a TV show entirely about rehearsing real-life scenarios before you do them to get a better understanding of how to go about them. This concept is explained really well within the first episode, in which a gentleman is part of a quiz team, and he wants to admit to the quiz team that he lied about his education past. He said that he had a master's degree. He does not have a master's degree. He wants to come clean about it. So Nathan helps him try and understand how to go about that and admit to one of his friends how to, you know, best say to her, I don't have a master's degree. And what follows is Nathan going further and further and further with this concept and eventually recreating the bar in which this will happen, having a specific set of instructions that will happen, creating a dialogue tree of options and ways to go about it, ways to say what to say, and eventually helping him through this. That's about the last normal thing they do in this wild show. Season one is mostly about Nathan helping a woman learn what it's like to be a parent by having her go through parenthood within the space of 3 weeks and hiring about a plethora of different child actors ages from 0 to 18 and swapping them out every night or so just to age up the child in a speedy way. It gets a bit crazy and wild, and there's moments in the end of the show that genuinely feel a bit wrong, almost like this shouldn't have happened. And it blurs the lines between reality and fiction, and you begin to kind of question what is actually going on. Are these people real? Are they just acting? Is Nathan real? Is he genuinely having these experiences, or is he just acting about it? Season two ramps it up and involves Nathan having a special interest in aviation safety and about how communication between pilots and co-pilots in the cockpit is the number one reason for crashes. Because co-pilots or pilots feel unable to speak, or more specifically, co-pilots feel unable to speak up against captains, against pilots, to try and convince them of different choices or to rethink something. And from there, it just grows into this massive beast. And the finale will genuinely blow your mind to the lengths they go. And it goes so crazy that at one point during the finale of season two, they kind of tear down the illusion a little bit and look at you in the eyes and go, no, this is real. Like, we're not, like, I know that everything else has kind of been like, oh, is it real? Oh, is it not? This is real. Like, what we're doing here now, this is genuine. And it's absolutely incredible. And I would almost consider it to be essential viewing before you now you see everything.
1: Yes.
0: The Lance Oppenheimer and Nathan Fielder directed documentary that's coming out soon. Because I think going into that documentary without a sense for the kind of stuff that Nathan Fielder does and the kind of person he is will help you enjoy the documentary more, because you'll be able to better understand how freaked out he is genuinely being
1: because of everything that he's
0: going through with Elizabeth Holmes.
1: Yeah.
0: And I would, if you have HBO Max, please give The Rehearsal a watch. It's only two seasons. You can fly through it pretty quickly. There's about six
1: episodes. I see what you did there.
0: Pretty good. There's six episodes a season.
1: Yes.
0: There's only two, and they're about, you know, 40 to 50 minutes each. You can fly through it pretty quickly.
1: It's been a show that I've wanted to watch for a very, very long time, because back when when season two was first coming out, I did hear about all of the, like, you know, the hype, the praise, and the insanity that was this show, but just never got round to it. But Nathan Fielder as a creative is someone that I've not really experienced much from. But this new documentary that is coming out it looks so wild. It's not only taken me by surprise and really engaged me and made me excited for it, but I know so many people that have no idea, no concept of who Nathan Fielder is as a person, who have talked to me about this documentary coming up and been like, this looks insane, fascinating, I can't wait to watch this. So I do think the people that are seeing this trailer kind of getting intrigued. I actually do agree with you. I think that if you get an understanding of who Nathan Fielder is, to see exactly his type of mindset going forward with these documentary subjects, I think it could then make you enjoy his output within the film a little bit even more. Yeah. I think regardless of what the film's going to end up being, I think it'll be a fascinating story about its subject matter. I believe her name's Elizabeth Holmes.
0: Yeah.
1: It's going to be a fascinating subject matter about her outside of the Nathan Fielder stuff.
0: Yeah.
1: But having that basis will amplify
0: like,
1: it.
0: Nathan For You is a good series, but it's mostly comedy.
1: Yes.
0: And it's played for comedy 90% of the time. The Rehearsal is a show about how it needs to convince itself it's a comedy, so it will be funded, because inherently what's going on are psychological experiments on people.
1: Yeah.
0: At the hands of Nathan Fielder, who himself is this enigma of a psychological experiment. It's phenomenal television and some of the best stuff I've seen recently. I keep recommending it to people and not knowing how to explain what the show is about.
1: Yeah.
0: Like, I think I've done okay today, but I genuinely have been talking to people and just
1: it's
0: go...
1: It's unique.
0: I had to just stop myself and you just know? Go, you just need to watch it.
1: It's a one-of-a-kind.
0: It's one of a kind. You'll never get a show like this again.
1: Yeah.
0: How the hell it got made is unbelievable. I just... and the thing is, it's ongoing. It's not like they've said we're not doing any more. There could be a season 3 from HBO Max.
1: But how could they possibly?
0: Oh, well, actually, they probably won't, considering that Paramount have bought Warner Brothers and season 2 of
1: The Rehearsal
0: has just like
1: well.
0: Just straight up slander against Paramount as a company and compares them to like Nazi Germany.
1: I do remember that
0: which
1: news
0: is
1: story.
0: Hilarious. Absolutely hilarious. Right, I'm going to stop talking. We've talked for way too long. Instead, I'm going to play a song featured prominently within season 2 of The Rehearsal. It is the ever classic Evanescence with Bring Me to Life.
1: Of course.
0: Great for if you're trying to land a plane in the Hudson. That's what I'll tell you.

0: folks, we've just safely landed in the Hudson. Safe and sound, baby.
1: Not a lot of people get the reference.
0: No.
1: Because I don't get the reference.
0: No, but you
1: yet.
0: Will. You will. You will when you watch the show
1: when
0: eventually.
1: When you watch the rehearsal.
0: Right, let's cut to the chase.
1: Yes.
0: Cut the check. Come on.
1: Show me the money.
0: Show me the money, says Digger. No money has been shown. $8 million to the box office. Digger, we're finally here. We've made it. We are going to spend literally the next 25 minutes talking about this
1: film,
0: I
1: think.
0: Genuinely, I can't see us going any shorter than that. Alejandro G. Iñárritu.
1: Yes.
0: Is the director of this film, known for Birdman, Oscar-winning Birdman. Since then, he's not really had anything as successful as Birdman.
1: I mean, Oscar-winning The Revenant.
0: Sorry, Oscar-winning The Revenant, but people remember Birdman more fondly than they do The Revenant.
1: They do. The Revenant's kind of like a...
0: That was Leo's, like, yeah, we'll give him one.
1: Yeah, exactly.
0: You know what
1: yeah.
0: I mean? But Digger's a whole different beast. Digger feels like a passion project that's been in the work for a while. Mm. Initially, this was pitched to Netflix.
1: Originally, with Leo, I think.
0: Apparently, it originally had Leonardo DiCaprio, which makes sense. He's very much a conservationalist.
1: Oh, yeah, you're right, actually.
0: He's a bit of an ecologicalist person.
1: He was in Don't Look Up.
0: He was. Well, funnily enough, originally it was titled Blah, Blah, Blah. However, Netflix passed on the film because they had Don't Look Up coming out.
1: Yes.
0: Another climate crisis comedy satire film about an asteroid hurtling towards Earth. I think we talked about it back when it came out.
1: We did. We have talked about it.
0: Relatively positively.
1: I remember not liking it as much as you did, but I didn't think it was terrible. My personal take on Don't Look Up was the fact that It wasn't making fun of the people that needed to be made fun of.
0: Yeah.
1: In that film.
0: No.
1: It was weird.
0: It felt like a film that wasn't laughing at them. It was just showing you them being stupid for you to laugh at.
1: Yes.
0: But I think the film should have been meaner.
1: 100%.
0: In the same way that Good Luck, Have Fun, Don't Die isn't mean enough about AI and the use of AI.
1: Exactly. It suggests these things. But that's all it does. It doesn't actually discuss these things in any great depth.
0: Digger, however, is a puzzle. It is a layered onion of a satire.
1: Mm.
0: It's a satire of a satire, if you will. It gets a bit philosophical with the way that it approaches things. The film's main plot is that Tom Cruise plays a man called Digger Rockwell, a oil tycoon man who owns a platform out in Iceland, or Greenland, I suppose you could
1: Alaska?
0: Say.
1: Alaska?
0: No, it's Greece.
1: Is it
0: Greenland?
1: It's Greenland.
0: Oh, Greenland. It's Greenland. An event happens on this platform with a crack that leads to an iceberg heading towards Europe.
1: Yes.
0: And a large amount of damage is to be caused, and Digger has to try and save the world, or at least save his own ass, before the world gets him. And what you get is an incredibly well-written, very funny comedy film in which everybody is just playing an absolutely crazy character.
1: Yes.
0: And it's quite insane. And it's so hard to talk about this film without spoiling anything.
1: Exactly,
0: it's really, really difficult.
1: Because there's more to it than just that. I don't think it's a surprise to anyone, because it's been speculated for months that Digger wasn't showing all of its cards in the trailer. And that's true. The thing is, it's not a musical. People theorized that it was going to be a musical. It's not that. But you still are not aware of what this actually is.
0: No.
1: And when all is said and done, if we're talking about the stuff that we can talk about, watching that element of the film, you start to think this is very, very, like, in terms of what it's showing you.
0: You're really trying.
1: It's very face value. It's very face value. The content that we can talk about, the stuff that you see in
0: the trailers, okay.
1: It's face value with its subject matter. And you're like, is this working?
0: Right. Okay.
1: Or does it not work?
0: Right. The trailers actually, in fact, feature some shots and content that is just not even featured within the film.
1: That's true as well.
0: It's just to mess with you. The marketing leading up to this film has been a bit weird, but when you see the film, you kind of realize it's almost an impossible film to market.
1: Yeah.
0: Because it's impossible to market this film without giving away the big thing the thing that this film has. It shows its hand about 40 minutes or 30, 40 minutes into the film. And when it does, it recontextualizes the entire picture. Mm-hmm. Everything you see from then on, everything you have seen, has a completely different meaning within it. And you have to get on board with that quickly. And if you don't, if you reject that, you're going to hate the movie.
1: Yeah.
0: And I understand why critics are coming out of this film and going, terrible. I understand why people are walking out of this film when that happens. Because at that point, you can go, nope, I don't care about that anymore, because the marketing has sold you something different.
1: Yes.
0: If you're an interesting person, if you're a nice person and you enjoy the journey of cinema, you'll be on board with what it does. And you'll let the film take you on that journey. And if you do, it's incredibly rewarding.
1: Because everything that it suggests then makes everything you've seen before 10 times better.
0: Even better. The film does an incredible job at making itself better in retrospect as it continues on.
1: Yes.
0: Which is so hard to do for a film.
1: Yeah.
0: It's really, really hard for a film to have a twist like that that leaves you feeling so uneasy but rewards you later down the line. Mm. I think it's so phenomenally done. It's a long film. It's 2 hours. But you never feel the length once.
1: No.
0: Never once
1: would you check your watch either.
0: I can't remember the last time I was that glued to a film.
1: Yeah.
0: Genuinely glued. I kept thinking to myself about how glued I was to the screen, unable to take my eyes off it. I think that is down to the performances.
1: Yes.
0: This is a performance-heavy film that is led by performances. The concept itself that it presents is enough to keep you engaged, but the performances that come along with it, again, the context in which the film reveals itself, that helps the performances become even better,
1: mm-hmm.
0: because you can see conflict within the characters that previously would never have existed without that prior knowledge.
1: It's insanity. Phenomenal.
0: Tom Cruise plays Digger Rockwell. He is doing this southern drawl of an accent for the whole damn film, and he's going off on these large tangents and monologues, and he's set in his ways, but he's like still fairly level-headed compared to how ridiculous other characters are. There's a main, I guess you could say the main set piece, the main monologue that Tom Cruise has, about 10 minutes long in a large open
1: very gray,
0: like House of Commons type area.
1: Yeah.
0: In this European Commission area. That entire set piece is one of the best things I've seen this year in film.
1: Bar none, hands down. It's goosebump inducing, but at the same time, I've now seen the film twice, but when you watch that sequence, you're initially blown away by how good the acting is. Once you get over that hurdle, you then listen to the actual dialogue behind it.
0: Yeah.
1: And it's chilling. It's really, really impressively layered. The fact that you can have Tom Cruise firing on all cylinders that we haven't seen in like that in quite a while.
0: Still got it.
1: A heavy, heavy monologue that is berating so many different levels of people, including just Americans in general, basically.
0: Yeah.
1: It hates Americans.
0: This is a
1: general,
0: very hateful, spiteful film.
1: And then you've got the audacity of the film to include some hilarious physical jokes and gags throughout that whole sequence that reference not only old-style politics, but also the character ways of how these characters then move forward.
0: Yeah, there's like real-world references in this as well. At one point, Digger Rockwell gets hit by a shoe.
1: Exactly.
0: That happened to Bush.
1: So it's like,
0: almost.
1: It's working on like 5 different levels within a 10-minute long monologue. And the more you watch it, the more that you pick up.
0: I don't think I'm exaggerating here, and I don't say this lightly. I genuinely think this film is genius.
1: Yeah.
0: It's a really genius film. And what's great is that scene that we're talking about where Tom Cruise gets his big monologue. Sandwiched between that are 2 other fantastic monologues.
1: Yes.
0: One from Riz Ahmed where they're on a plane just before this scene.
1: Yes.
0: And another one from John Goodman right after this scene. You get 3 banger performances from 3 banger actors all doing something different with their performance for different reasons. All of which are unbelievably entertaining to watch. That John Goodman segment, I actually missed part of it because I was laughing so much I had tears in my eyes.
1: I don't think it's any surprise to say, but John Goodman plays the president in this film. And it's the way that he plays the president is so subtle because of the fact that it's not subtle at all.
0: No, it's
1: not a caricature of the likes of Donald Trump. However, it's a caricature of presidents in general, and the fact that there is just a loathsomeness to the fact that we've just not managed to make sense and make right what we've had a problem with for generations.
0: The problem with a lot
1: is an amalgamation of just evilness construed through this fascinating comedy performance. Yeah.
0: John Goodman isn't trying to convince you he's doing a Trump impression. It is this like low down caricature of Trump. Mm-hmm. In more of the actions, the things he says and the things he does, more so than trying to do a silly wig and a voice.
1: Exactly.
0: Like you would expect from almost any other filmmaker to do with this character. And that is where the comedy comes from. That's why it's so funny. But John Goodman is allowing the character to be him.
1: Yeah.
0: It's John Goodman inherently within that character. Again, like Tom Cruise is firing on cylinders we haven't seen. I couldn't tell you the last time I saw John Goodman going this crazy in a role.
1: Exactly.
0: It's like a Coen brother film.
1: And it's clear that he's having so much fun.
0: He is loving it. He is loving it. He is having a fantastic time going absolutely just crazy in these scenes, playing a ridiculous, ridiculous caricature of presidency.
1: And you mentioned Riz Ahmed as well, but I think what I really like about Riz Ahmed's character and performance here is the fact that for his grandiose moments, he's a really, really down-to-earth and probably the most human element of this whole thing. And then once he's had his big moment, his time to shine, in which you do say, my God, Riz Ahmed, I knew you were good, but I forgot how good you were. He then gets his chance to do the funniest drunk acting that we've seen in a film. So everyone gets their time to shine, but they're all getting their chance to poke fun at these situations in a way that isn't necessarily like if we look at Don't Look Up, in which it's just making fun of the situation, but making fun of the characters and the people that are in real life that this is kind of suggesting. We should never have allowed this to happen.
0: I've got to give credit as well. Riz Ahmed, second billing.
1: Yeah.
0: Second billing below Tom Cruise is really, really great.
1: You know? Congratulations.
0: He's a phenomenal actor, Riz Ahmed, and I'd love to see him or John Goodman or both of them get a push for supporting at the Oscars.
1: Yeah.
0: Tom Cruise, there's not much I can say that hasn't been said about his performance already, but it is ridiculously good.
1: Yeah.
0: And the layers that this film allows his character to have help it tenfold. I also want to give love to Sandra Hüller.
1: Yes.
0: It has like maybe three scenes, and she's so good in all of them. She is pulling out her best Catherine O'Hara.
1: Yeah, that's a good way to put it.
0: She is 100%, genuinely almost to a point that you could be convinced it was a young Catherine O'Hara.
1: Yeah.
0: You know, playing this eccentric, wild lady. She's the sister of Digger Rockwell.
1: Yeah.
0: And is a great antithesis to who Digger is as a character, but is equally as insane and crazy. She gets some great line readings and some great moments in the film to shine, and she shines like a star throughout. Jesse Plemons as well has very few scenes, but really, really creeps up and sneaks onto the screen when you least expect it and punches you in the face.
1: And it's these smaller characters, especially the likes of Jesse Plemons, who add so much further context to the surrounding narrative within this film that then itself kind of pushes it into a really, really aggressive territory that you would not initially expect. But as you keep thinking about it, because I have not been able to stop thinking about this film since we saw it on Friday night, it has stayed in my head and has consistently only gotten stronger and stronger, and if anything, darker and darker and more harsh as time's gone on, because you pick up on the smaller things that these characters are doing, and you realize that it's not just, as you said earlier, it's layered like an onion, basically. It's not just that there's these storylines going ahead. It's that everything within this plot has grounds and basis that makes everything you've seen before not what you imagine it to be or what you were told it was initially. And I cannot imagine how direct this screenplay would have to be in order to make even the smallest visual hint or the smallest piece of dialogue mean that much, because this is such a tightly written screenplay that it just impacts you on a catharsis that you would not imagine.
0: I have to give this film a lot of praise in other areas. I think the production design's incredible. I think the sets are grandiose and brilliant, and within the context of the film work even better.
1: Exactly.
0: The world building in all contexts I think is really, really good. The ability to kind of build this understanding and slowly unravel its full idea, I suppose you could say, even up until the final 3 minutes of the film is so, so good. And it's such a lasting impact when you leave that cinema. And it's a cinema film. There was this ridiculous, ridiculous article.
1: IGN
0: came out with a review saying that you don't even bother seeing it in the cinema. Wait till it comes out to streaming. Number one, what a ridiculously abhorrent thing to say about a film coming out in cinemas at a time where we are desperately...
1: An original film coming out in cinemas at a time we are desperately
0: trying to keep cinema alive in the theatres. And number two, you must be a brain dead moron to come out with that conclusion after the way this film ends, how it does. The credits must have rolled and you must have sprinted out of that room, because if you stay and watch the stuff that's still moving and happening on screen, you'll be treated to something that just bookends the film so perfectly.
1: And again, makes you think.
0: It makes the whole thing make you think.
1: The whole film, and that's something that so many films just don't allow you to do, and it's the reason why it stayed with me. I weirdly compared it when we walked out of the cinema on Friday night. I weirdly compared it to the likes of the fourth Matrix film, Matrix Resurrections. And the only comparison I could make to that is the fact that it feels like its creatives, genuinely, the cast, the crew, the writers, every single person that has made this film feels angry about the fact that they're living in the world that they are living in right now, because we have seen all of the warning signs, all of the things that are happening, and we've done nothing of note to try and detract that. And the aggression comes from the fact that we're now counterintuitively looking back at things and suggesting, oh well, let's make something farcical to ease our pain. Whereas the likes of Iñárritu, Cruz, everyone in this film is suggesting, no, we kind of have to seek retribution through the fact that we've made a farce of this.
0: There's a main complaint that surrounds this film that I think one of our friends, James, had that I can understand, and I kind of felt similarly as well, is that the context in which the film is revealed and that kind of changes the meaning of it. Is as to why they chose that specifically rather than a different medium, essentially. And I think that I at one point in time after seeing the film definitely agreed with that.
1: Yes.
0: I thought to myself, well, it would have made more sense for them to do the other thing. Thinking on it now, I'm glad they went with the way they did.
1: Yeah.
0: I think not only because you can kind of make it a bit more interesting the way that you have those dual formats that you show, but also because that is essentially where the elites live.
1: Yes.
0: That's where the money is. That's where the pretentious nature exists. As much as we want to believe that that thing is not filled with pretentious people who think it to be some kind of higher power, it is, ultimately.
1: Yeah.
0: And it's seen as a higher form of art. So to have that be the focal point instead, I think speaks volumes to it. The idea that the same people feeding money into this to laugh at us are the same people we are laughing at, and they are ultimately the ones profiteering off of that, shows a vicious, vicious cycle that we live in within this modern world, and one that almost feels impossible to break. And well, I think the film, in one fault, doesn't really offer any solution to that problem, more just kind of showing it. I still think it needs to be shown, and it's something that no other film has made me think of, even similar climate you know, focused films.
1: But that's the thing. The conversation that can come about from just general people. Again, it's a film that the main focus at the end of it, I feel, is the fact that it just wants you to feel something and feel like you're angry and want to talk about it more. And because of that, I think it succeeds in spades, because you get something that you expected from the marketing and from the way that it's set up by great actors and a great director and a fantastic screenplay. But then it adds so much more context onto something that you're already really enjoying, making that even better, and then all of a sudden making it quite horrific in the sense of the context of it. And that is an impressive sequence of events that happen within a two-hour movie that consistently keep it running, keep it on pace, and make it just an absolute joy to watch something like this, something this mad, this bonkers, and this unhinged in the cinema in this day and age. It feels like this could have so easily been, if it is a major studio. This is the last film from Warner Brothers. Mm-hmm. And that in itself feels quite
0: bittersweet.
1: Yeah, because we've gotten something that feels like a risk.
0: Yeah.
1: And it's a major risk.
0: It's a swing, but if you like swings, if you like it when films are daring and bold and aren't going to just please you in the way that you expect, I think that's what you're going to get from this film and you're going to love it.
1: Yeah.
0: I highly recommend you go and see this with as little context as possible.
1: 100%.
0: I say to you after basically giving you as much as I can.
1: But I think we've done all...
0: I think we've done all right. This film is definitely up there in terms of my best of the year. Is it my best so far? I don't know. But see, this film is... I desperately want to see it again. Desperately.
1: It's really, really impacted me so far, and I think as time goes on it's going to be one that I struggle to forget, and yeah. I think it's going to get better as time goes on as well.
0: I think so. Well, there you have
1: really
0: it,
1: really impressive work.
0: Digger, go and see it this weekend while you still can.
1: Absolutely.
0: And check it out in cinemas as well while you're through time. From the film, I think a very poignant song.
1: There we go.
0: And I love this song as well. This is The Ink Spots with I Don't Want to Set the World on Fire. We'll see you next week, folks. It's been a pleasure.

I don't want to set the world on fire, honey. I love you too much. I just want to stop a great big flame down in your heart. You see, way down inside of me, darling, I have only one desire.

0: From the Sky News Centre at 7, Russell Brand's rape trials heard the comedian told a woman it's just fun during an attack in her hotel room. The alleged victim says she believed he was gay and not a threat when she invited him back in Bournemouth in 1999. He denies all the charges against him. Katie Spencer has been listening to the evidence at Southwark Crown Court.
1: She recalled crying afterwards, but she said she chose to suppress it because she thought nobody would believe her and she felt stupid for having let him into her hotel room.
0: The DUP says its former leader Geoffrey Donaldson deserves every day of his 15-year prison sentence. He was convicted over a series of historical sex offences against two women when they were children. New NHS guidance confirms trans women will be excluded from female wards in England. Hospitals have been told patients should be placed according to their birth sex. Severe drought has been declared in southwest England and parts of the southwest because of dwindling reservoirs. Officials say it's been the driest April to September for more than a century. The UK's economy has grown unexpectedly. Experts predicted it would contract in August, but official figures show a 0.1% rise in GDP. President Gianni Infantino has apologised to the FIFA Council over his plan to sell stakes in the World Cup. FA Chair Debbie Hewitt says he's not fit to stay in his position after failing to produce papers about the failed FIFA Forward enterprise. Despite a robust meeting in Zurich, Hewitt says she needs to see action from Infantino.
2: For me, trust comes back to behaviour. And today, it's not possible for me to say whether Gianni Infantino's behaviour has changed. All he did was listen. That is something new. Secondly, he apologised. That's something new. But now it's what he does.
0: Sunderland are losing 1-0 against Portuguese second division team Turonese in the Europa League. Crystal Palace, meanwhile, are 2-1 up.
3: To jest Polskie Granie w Radiu Szum. I dołączajcie się do nas na Facebooku na Polskie Granie w Radiu Szum. I zapraszamy na to granie.

0: Station Hive Media Unit.
1: Lynch victims has told his trial he became monster-like when he stripped naked and raped her in a hotel. The court heard he'd been camp-friendly and effeminate when they first met in Bournemouth in 1999. He denies all the charges against him. Katie Spencer says things were heated in court as the woman was questioned by first the defence and then the prosecution barristers.
2: They asked her directly, "Did you say no?" To which she said, "I did." She explained, "I didn't repeatedly say no, no, no, no, but I did say no to him."
1: The DUP says former leader Geoffrey Donaldson deserves every day of his 15-year jail sentence for historical child sex offences. The 63-year-old was convicted of 18 charges, including rape, against two people, which were committed between 1985 and 2008. In an interview with police, victim B says she thought of coming forward earlier but hesitated. Her words have been revoiced.
3: "It's something I considered many times over the years, but because of the nature of who Geoffrey Donaldson was, because of his position in society and how well respected he was, I didn't feel I could even begin to contemplate something like that."
1: A murder investigation's underway in Manchester after a woman was stabbed to death in the early hours of this morning. A 28-year-old man's being questioned on suspicion of murder. New NHS guidance will see trans people accommodated on wards according to their sex at birth. Hospitals have been advised to make alternative arrangements when that's not clinically appropriate. On the day the King opened the new session of the Welsh Parliament, Harry and Meghan have been meeting locals in Nottingham. It was the couple's first joint appearance since moving back to the UK in August. Sunderland have come from behind to win 2-1 against Portuguese side Turinese in the Europa League. Noah Sadaki scored the winner in injury time. Crystal Palace, meanwhile, have lost 3-2 against Lyon in France. Celtic against Benfica is just getting underway, while Bournemouth are hosting Sturm Graz. That's the latest. I'm Stevie Schillinglaw.
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Hello and welcome to the Afro Vibes right here on Shmoo FM. And this is how we do it. Yes, we started off with Kamido's Smooth Sugar Cane and we'll continue. And this is the Afro Vibes and this is how we do it. It's all about the culture and the vibes. And we will continue and take up Ira Stars Rush as we build up the tempo.

Welcome back, and this is the Afro Vibes right here on Shmoo FM, and we've just been rocking. And if you are locked in, I hope you are enjoying yourself. And we listen to Omalay Soso, and prior to that, we listen to Arastas Rash, and she's always smooth on the vibes, as well as Omalay. And we'll pick the next set. We should have a feel of Jackie's. And Jackie, it's also sweet and smooth on the vibes. Stay tuned. This is the Afro Vibes right here on Shmoo FM.

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1: Yeah, Afro Vibes family, we are just warming up. And if you just tune in, this is the Afro Vibes right here on Shumo FM. And we listen to Jackie's tunes, and it's always sweet and smooth with Jackie as well. And, well, you are just setting the mood beautifully. And this is Afro Vibes, pure soul. And Afro Vibes is therapy. It's therapy. We would turn the heat up a bit and listen to Kaki's DC Turn Up. DC Turn Up. We'll turn it up with Kaki's DC Turn Up. And if you just tune in, just sit back, relax, and enjoy the tunes. And do not touch it down. 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

0: Welcome back, and this is the Afro Vibes, and I tell you, this is a sound of pure joy, a sound of joy, and this is why we say Afrobeat is global, it's global, and I don't know who else is feeling that one, but I'm telling you, this lineup hits different, they hit different, and we're going to continue with the tempo, and we're going to listen to Sarkodie's Can't Let You Go, featuring Kim Promise.
1: Black Jersey on the beat.

0: One Plus.
1: Yeah, welcome back. And that was Sarkodie's Can't Let It Go featuring Ken Promise. And you are tuned into Afro Vibes right here on Shmoo FM. And I want to highlight that if you want to reach out, I want to hear from you. You can email, send your email to afrovibes@shmoo.org.uk. I'd love to hear from you. And also, I'll be happy to take in some song requests as well. And let's vibe together. Let's push the vibes. And it's always the energy and the vibes, the culture. And that collab right there was pure magic. And Afro Vibes never disappoints. And we're going to take the tempo. We're going to raise it up a bit. And we're going to listen to Sefes Itok.

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1: Another one. What else? Yeah.

0: Welcome back, and this is the Afro Vibes right here on Shimo FM. I'm your host, Steve, and we just listened to Sparrow featuring Tiwa on Who Is Your Guy. And this is the Afro Vibes. It's always about the energy, the vibes, and the culture. I don't care where you are, whether you are in the kitchen, you're in the car or the couch, you have to dance. All right, we'll continue with Overdose, and hopefully you stay on your feet to jam. And we'll continue with Jerusalem. And that is a global hit as well. Right after that, we would get into Master KG's Waya Waya.
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Hey, Master KG.

And that was Master KG's Waya Waya. Woof. Yes, and this is the Afro Vibes Hour. If we just tune in, do not touch that dial. And we've been floating on Afro beats all night. And before you know it, I mean, this culture is continental. You know, let's take a trip to Niger. And we just left South Africa with Master KG's Waya Waya, pure groove and pure Africa. We'll switch over and go to Nigeria, Niger, Omo, Omo. And let's take on Iyanya's Kukere. Stay tuned and enjoy.

Well, and if you're just tuning in, this is the Afro Vibes right here on Shimo FM. And that was just tracking back to those days. We just listened to Mad Over You by Runtown, and we had just a rewind, a little bit of throwback to one of the biggest Afrobeat track ever. And when this dropped, the whole world was singing along, and that was Mad Over You once again by Runtown. And we want to get our show that's ready with Diana by Techno Miles, and this is a true Afrobeat classic. We'll top it up later on with King Promises Terminator. Stay tuned. 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

Welcome back, and this is the Afro Vibes Hour right here on Shmoo 99.8 FM, and I've been your host, Steve, and at this moment, we'll keep on raising the tempo, and that there was Open Gates by Kwame Eugene, always with a good feeling, a sweet anthem, and it is Open Gates for the joy to flow in, and Kwame always knows how to lift up the spirit, highly spiritual, and now it's the turn of the Keche duo from Ghana. And when this dropped in Ghana, all parties went very mad. So we have the duo Keche with No Darling. And trust me, there is no sitting down for this one. We have No Darling by Keche.

Hello, this is the Afro Vibes right here on Shimo 99.8 FM. And if you just tune in, you've just been switching from Ghana, Niger, and to South Africa with Afrobeat and Afro Vibes. It's all about the culture and the vibes. And if you are listening and you want to share your thoughts, and also I would be taking some song requests for future episodes, you can reach out to the show's email, that's afrovibes@shimo.org.uk, and I'll be looking forward to hearing from you and also your songs. If there is any latest you want to hear on air, just share your thoughts with me. And email once again is afrovibes@shmoo.org.uk, and I'll be looking forward to hearing from you. We'll continue with the vibes, and very soon we'll be wrapping up. In the meantime, let's switch and take on Kwame Eugene's Monica.

Well, well, well, welcome back. And just like that, our Afro Vibe Zenny comes to an end for the night. And from the mellow sounds to the party bangers, we felt it all tonight. We felt it all tonight. And thank you for locking in on Shumo 99.8 FM. And do not touch that dial. I'm Steve, and I'll catch you next week with more love, more life, and more Afro beats. Stay blessed, stay happy, and keep the vibes alive. I'll leave you with Ide Flow by Moses Bliss.

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1: What we're seeing right now might be another cost of living crisis.
2: Devastation in Nepal. Hundreds of people have been killed.
3: It's a moment Arsenal have waited 22 years for, and they've finally become Premier League champions.
0: This is IRN and Sky News Radio.

0: From the Sky News Centre at 10, Russell Brand's rape trials heard the comedian told a woman it's just fun during an attack in her hotel room. The alleged victim says she believed he was gay and not a threat when she invited him back in Bournemouth in 1999. He denies all the charges against him. Katie Spencer's been listening to the evidence at Southwark Crown Court.
1: She recalled crying afterwards, but she said she chose to suppress it because she thought nobody would believe her, and she felt stupid for having let him into her hotel room.
0: A minibus has crashed into a train on the French side of the Channel Tunnel. Authorities say 19 people are injured. None of the injuries are said to be life-threatening. It happened at the loading platform of the Eurotunnel site in Coquelles. One of the victims of Jeffrey Donaldson says the impact of his crimes didn't end when the abuse ended, as he's jailed for 15 years. The former DUP leader was convicted of charges including rape, which he committed between 1985 and 2008. In an interview conducted by police, victim A spoke about the effect it's had on her. Her words have been revoiced.
2: My life has been pretty rubbish the whole way through, and every day is a battle and a fight. If it can help out a girl or a boy somewhere, then it's worth it, because you cannot erase what's happened to you, so you have to carry on.
0: A man and a woman have been arrested by police investigating the murder of four family members in...

0: 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I'm Glenn, your pilot for this evening. With me is a lovely co-pilot, Ryan.
1: As always.
0: 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And today it's... It's dig or die, baby. It's dig or die.
1: It's a big day.
0: Digger
1: big
0: got day. Us into this mess. Digger's going to dig us out again.
1: Well, we're going to find out if he can.
0: He can.
1: Spoilers, he can. Bang, bang, bang.
0: Bang, bang, bang. Woo!
1: We're going to hit you with the truth, ladies and gentlemen. How many of these can we remember?
0: No, man, I tried earlier and I couldn't. Not many, which I like the film, but I couldn't remember.
1: Oh, no.
0: Yes, folks, it's Diggers. It's Tom Cruise, his first big release that's not a major franchise film in God knows how many years.
1: It's quite a few years now, actually. I think his last non-franchise film was American Made. And I think that's maybe like 10 years ago now.
0: Wasn't he like D.B. Cooper in that one?
1: I can't remember who he was.
0: I can't remember.
1: But that was non-franchise worthy.
0: Yeah, I remember that.
1: That's his last non...
0: That's wild.
1: Ethan Hunt or Maverick role.
0: And then director, whose name I can never remember.
1: Alejandro Iñárritu.
0: Thank you very much. Alejandro Iñárritu. Director of Birdman, mm-hmm. of Hacksaw Ridge. Nope. The Revenant.
1: Yes.
0: Yes. Some kind of murky... old-timey movie.
1: There was a Bardo as well.
0: Bardo,
1: that no one watched.
0: Bardo, yep, that's the one. That's the one. So he's back. Digger is a satirical, wild comedy film in which Tom Cruise plays the eccentric Digger Rockwell, an oil tycoon who causes a major catastrophe and potential end of the world, and now must try and fix it. Before the blame is heaped onto him. So that's going to be our main focal point of conversation for later on in the show. You can find that in the second hour of today's broadcast. We are live until 10 p.m. It is live on Monday, the 5th of October. As well as that, a few little things sprinkled in here and there. Lanterns just had its season finale today. I have watched it, and I have watched all of Lanterns, the DC superhero show that's on HBO Max. I'll be discussing my thoughts on that. I also recently finished Nathan Fielder's series, The Rehearsal, seasons of that, also on HBO Max. I just want to highlight that as we edge closer to a potential UK release of You Can See Everything, his documentary with Lance Oppenheim. So
1: that everyone can finally experience a bit of Nathan Fielder.
0: Yeah, because trust me, you're going to want to. And I actually have no idea how I'm going to even talk about The Rehearsal without spoiling it in major ways, because it's ridiculous. And then you went to go see the new Linkin Park documentary film.
1: Yes, and yet another concert film documentary. We're getting a lot of them right now. I think over the next few weeks we might have one near enough every week. Hilariously, but this week it was Linkin Park Unshatter, which is a very, you know, deep dive into the creation of their new album and the formation, I guess you could say, of this new reiteration for Linkin Park, mixed with some concert footage from one of their Brazil gigs last year.
0: Wonderful. Get in contact with us on today's show. Like I said, we're live Monday, 5th of October, if you want to get your thoughts. We'd love to hear your thoughts on Digger. If you've seen Digger, let us know. Get us on the WhatsApp, 0775-998-9983. That's 0775-998-9983. You can also phone us in the studio if you dare on 0124-483-413. You can also get me on my Instagram, @GlennAffTheRadio. If you're so inclined, please, I'd love to know your thoughts on Digger, because it is such a divisive film so many people.
1: It's a good film for conversation as
0: brilliant.
1: I feel. The only issue that I think in my head that we're going to struggle with is that it's such a unique experience due to its narrative that a lot of the conversation that can come from it is rooted in spoilers.
0: Yeah, I was thinking about this today. I was like, are we going to have a spoiler conversation, or are we going to try and keep it clean? ultimately, I think the best thing we can do is to try and keep it clean.
1: Absolutely.
0: Because I do not want to spoil this film in any which way for anybody who's listening.
1: No.
0: And it's probably best to go in as blind as possible, apart from knowing the basics it will try and cover when we discuss it. But we are going to be kind of intentionally vague when we talk about Digger, because if not, we're going to lean into spoiler territory and ruin it for you.
1: And you so, don't, we don't want to ruin it
0: no,
1: for you.
0: No, but still listen, please. Still listen if you can. Like I said, live until 10 p.m. tonight, so stay tuned for that on In-Flight Movies. And, of course, lots of music. Lots of music.
2: Back up, let's fly away.
0: Started off with Burning Down the House by Talking Heads. That's been kind of used as the poster song, I suppose you could say, for Digger. Features prominently within the main trailer. Gets played in a lot of cinemas. But who could forget when that original teaser hit?
1: Oh, this
0: and
1: is
0: we
1: good.
0: Got
1: a good throwback.
0: Banger in that teaser. This is Gorillaz with O Green World from Demon Days. The news right after this classic.

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1: No skips
0: on Demon Day. I even on my show last Thursday, last Thursday for Cruise Control, I played Fire Coming Out of the Monkey's Head.
1: Oh, what a track.
0: Because it was National Poetry Day.
1: Yes.
0: And I'll say now, not a fan of spoken word, not a fan of poetry. I'll never put myself out there to go in and, you know, experience it.
1: Yes.
0: But when it's forced upon me in song, I do enjoy it. And that is a great track.
1: The live rendition of that as well, when they did the Demon Days at like the Royal Albert Hall, they actually get Dennis Hopper out live on stage to do it in person. Watching that, fantastic. It, like, there is something about that whole album that just feels, there was magic in the air.
0: They've unfortunately never reached, that's a lie.
1: First three albums are impeccable.
0: Pretty damn good. Plastic Beach is a hell of an album.
1: It is. It's different. It's a different vibe.
0: And I think, you know what I think's upsetting is that everyone talking about like albums of the year for 2026 and what they really enjoyed.
1: Yeah.
0: No one mentions The Mountain, but The Mountain is a great album and there's a lot of songs on it that I keep revisiting.
1: See, I don't think we've actually got, like, eventually in a couple months' time, we will get to the stage where we're like, oh yeah, what was your albums of the year? But Gorillaz is one that really came out swinging. And to be fair, I haven't went back to it often. But it is such a strong, melancholic, quite an emotional album.
0: It's one of the only releases from this year that I would really classify as a full good album.
1: Yes.
0: It's an hour in length. It's a journey. It tells a story. Beautifully produced. Mm-hmm. It's got heart. It's got soul. And it's one of the best things the Gorillaz have done in about 15 odd years.
1: Oh, I fully agree. I think the only issue with it, not that it's an issue with the actual album, but more so I think for people actually remembering that it exists, is the fact that there was no real, I would say, heavy radio singles. It's a very album.
0: Aside from what we heard on the radio and the stations that we listened to, but I know what you mean.
1: There's not like that kind of like hit that is going to get like played to death, be a catchy earworm. They're all very firmly created in the sense for the album itself.
0: Yeah. But I think that's a positive.
1: 100%.
0: As an album enjoyer, 100%. That's a positive. It's news time, which means I get to play this bed. And the cats, they start a-going. They start and they don't stop. 2 hours of cats. It's genuinely 2 hours. You know this bed that I put on? It's a jingle on the system. It's 2 hours long.
1: So did we make that jingle? Or was
0: I made this jingle. I
1: was about to say, were you on there for 2 hours?
0: No,
1: listening to
0: it? Converted an MP3.
1: Oh, amazing.
0: Converted a royalty-free jazz video that was 2 hours long, converted it to an MP3, and then uploaded it.
1: Look at that.
0: And this is the jazz bed that we use for our show. It is a 2 hour royalty-free jazz selection. And it's 2 hours. I could leave this running and go and leave if I wanted to.
1: 2 hours of in-flight movies where we don't talk, but it's just the cat. It's just the cats. And Flea. Didn't forget about him this week.
0: Is it The Social Network that has a scene of them in a club and you can't hear them because the music's too loud? Or is it you can hear them and the music isn't loud enough?
1: But The Social Network?
0: Yeah.
1: It's in The Social Network. I actually can't
0: remember.
1: There's
0: a scene where Jesse Eisenberg is in a club talking to someone. And I remember the critique. You know, I think it was a CinemaSins video.
1: Okay.
0: And the critique was, why can we hear them talk? They're in a club. And that's, I always think of that. Like point whenever I watch a film,
1: yeah.
0: If characters are in a club and they can hear each other, because I'm like, that's unrealistic. Because realistically, it would be like this.
1: We would be. Like, I would be shouting over.
0: You enjoy the music?
1: Did you enjoy Digger?
0: What?
1: Digger?
0: You can't say that on the radio. You cannot. It's the last one I'll make. I won't make any more of that. Digger. Digger Rockwell.
1: Digger.
0: Tom Cruise is Digger.
1: In the club. Very Megalopolis, actually. Keep that in mind.
0: The Megalopolis comparisons are real and good.
1: You know, I love it.
0: Good.
1: Love it.
0: Modern Babylon.
1: Oh my God.
0: Which is so funny to say considering Babylon is modern.
1: Very modern.
0: Came out 3 years ago.
1: I love the fact that we've kind of like, there starts to be this kind of like auteur director just deciding, you know what, I'm going to make a film that no one's going to like, and then we watch it and we're like, yeah, this is real good. I really enjoyed this.
0: Babylon, when I saw Babylon, I think I gave it like 3 stars when I saw it for the first time. Mm. But since then, thinking on Babylon, I love it more.
1: Yeah.
0: Don't even need to watch it, and I know I like it more.
1: It's such... And it's 3 hours long. It's really meaty. It's really, like, unruly. Like, but it works. I think it really works. And it's the same with Megalopolis. You look back at that, and you're like... This is a mess.
0: Yeah, I love it. I can't remember the last time I thought back on Megalopolis, and if it is, it's because somebody posted the clip of Adam Driver removing his head bandages and having like a god's skull shine into someone's eyes, and he shows them the light of travelators in an airport.
1: Yeah.
0: What a movie.
1: You don't get them like that anymore.
0: There will never be a movie like that again. Megalopolis is so viciously unique. They should teach it in schools.
1: I think so.
0: It should be taught.
1: You know, because you're without a doubt, it's just like, you could make this if you wanted. It's the evidence of, like, anything's possible. Here you go. The only limit is your imagination, because we've literally got Adam Driver rewinding time on a huge clock, and then... John Voight doing whatever he's doing in that film.
0: Oh, man.
1: Shia LaBeouf and Aubrey Plaza.
0: He has that bow and arrow.
1: Oh,
0: I can't remember what line he says in that, but I can't say it on the radio.
1: We can't say it on the radio, yeah.
0: What a film. I need to get drunk and rewatch that thing. Right, the first piece of news Ryan's put here is that Lanterns 2 is officially in early development. That's wrong. That was debunked.
1: Oh, was it?
0: It's not from an official source. Lanterns 2 has not been confirmed in any way, shape, or form.
1: I wrote this news at 1 o'clock in the afternoon, by the way.
0: During work time?
1: That's my lunch break.
0: Oh, is it?
1: That's my lunch
0: hour.
1: That's what I tell the suits, is it? Meanwhile, cheap. I wrote this actually... At 2 o'clock during my lunch, during my work time,
0: stick it to the man.
1: Stick it to the man.
0: Boss makes a dollar, I make a dime. That's why I write the news for Shmoo on Company Time. Thank you very much. Lanterns 2 is not officially happening just yet. I can assume that it will, possibly. But that announcement probably won't come until Man of Tomorrow is out. And I say that because Jon Stewart, as the Green Lantern, is supposed to be appearing in Man of Tomorrow.
1: Oh, spoilers.
0: I guess... I mean, that was confirmed before Lanterns came out, but you can see the journey, I guess, and I'll talk about it later. Some box office news. Resident Evil has passed $250 million worldwide. Good for that. Spider-Man passed $2.5 billion worldwide. I want to know who's still seeing Spider-Man.
1: I didn't write this down because I was like, I'll remember to mention it when we're talking about Spider-Man. Not only has it made that much money, in so becoming, I think, the third highest grossing film of all time, it has also been announced that it will be getting a theatrical re-release.
0: Oh, don't even get me started. I saw this.
1: Theatrical re-release. They're not calling it an extended edition, though. They're just saying it's a re-release and there's going to be new sequences attached to it. And I'm wondering...
0: Absolutely... I am so upset that this is a trend now.
1: Yeah.
0: They have made DLC for movies, and we're eating it up like sloppy pigs. I will hold my hands up and say I am part of the problem.
1: Yeah.
0: Okay? Because I went to see that Endgame re-release with the additional scene.
1: Way back when
0: that Hulk unfinished CGI scene was released, I went to see Avengers when that came out.
1: Yes.
0: You know, sue me. I did do that. Nowadays, I'm clued in. I see what you're doing. I'm sick of it. And it's Marvel. Marvel are the ones who are doing it the most. They're adding extra scenes into the film and then re-releasing it. Backrooms did it?
1: Backrooms did do it. And I was like, I don't really like what you're doing there. Because I heard as well, they blatantly announced it. They were like, oh yeah, we're going to release this extra footage on YouTube.
0: Yeah. Yeah.
1: And don't get me wrong, I am all for giving money to products that deserve it. And I definitely think Backrooms, as a film, really deserved the money it made, because I thought it was a really, really good horror thriller that worked really well. But you couldn't help but feel the slight hint of cash grabness in cashing in on that. It'd be the same idea if Obsession came back in the cinema and they were like, oh, well, we're going to give you like 10 more minutes of Obsession. It's the same idea as that. Extended editions and director's cuts are nothing new. They're nothing new. We've had them for so long. But originally, they used to be a gimmick for you to pick up the DVD or Blu-ray. And it was like, oh, I really like, you know, Tom Cruise's Night and Day. Oh, what's this? Oh, the DVD says extended cut. Okay, I'll pick up the DVD and see what that is. They got you to buy it. Or you would have Mad Men, like Ridley Scott or Michael Mann or whatever, and they're like, 20 years after a fact, I'm going back to my film and recutting it and giving it to you again.
0: Yeah.
1: And you'd get Blade Runner, the final cut,
0: but I think
1: 20 years later.
0: I think there's big differences between, like, theatrical edits and cuts and extended editions to films.
1: Yes.
0: I think, like, there's a difference between, like, Lord of the Rings extended editions coming out years after the theatrical editions on DVD.
1: Exactly.
0: And then becoming, like, the standard for the way that you
1: and
0: watch
1: them. And therefore, that's what goes
0: or, like,
1: into the cinemas.
0: Or the
1: yes.
0: Blade Runner recuts and stuff. That's because Ridley Scott can't make up his bloody mind.
1: That's true, yeah.
0: And neither can anyone who watches the film, because you get people who prefer different cuts of the film.
1: Yes.
0: I think that when editing takes precedent in terms of a cut of a film, like a director's cut, an extended cut, having a re-edit of a film, that's understandable.
1: Yes.
0: And 9 times out of 10, you're right, they're going to DVD, they're going to Blu-ray, they're extra features, they're selling points for DVDs and Blu-rays. But that's physical media you can own.
1: Yes.
0: Right? Re-releasing Spider-Man in the cinemas again with extended footage or extra scenes that you just had lying around that you've shoved into the film just to get a quick buck, that's different.
1: Yeah.
0: Now we're developing DLC for movies. Now I'm going to, you know, we're going to get to a point where films are releasing and I'm going to wait for the extended edition. I'll wait for Game of the Year. You know, I'll pick up all the DLC. You know, I don't want to have to buy a season pass for my movies.
1: No.
0: Okay? I don't want that. I don't want that happening, but that is happening now.
1: And Spider-Man
0: is also a film that doesn't warrant that.
1: No, exactly.
0: It just came out. I didn't watch Brand New Day and was like, man, I wish there was more. You know, I wish there was just like, you know, I wish there was an extended
1: film.
0: It's a long film. What's going on?
1: I read the news and I was like, you know what? I don't think I could do it. I think it was a fine film. It was fun. But I don't know if I'd justify that being worth it. And it did feel very egregious for the simple fact that it has made tons and tons and tons of money. It is still in the cinemas, multiple showings a day, and you're now saying, oh well, we'll give you some extended editions so that, and you know it's true, it's so that Marvel themselves can be like, oh well, we'll get even more money, and then Spider-Man might become the number one film in the world, and now we'll have even more, like, reason to say that Marvel's back.
0: Yeah.
1: It just feels egregious.
0: It does. Speaking of box office stuff for Marvel, Avengers Endgame has now become the highest grossing movie of all time. This is thanks to its recent Endgame Encore re-release, which I think the only way to combat this current trend is for the box office aficionados to take a stand and go, no, it's a new release.
1: Yeah.
0: Gets a fresh slate of box office time.
1: Especially then, if it's in this regard,
0: and if you,
1: a different cut.
0: And if you re-release the original film, then your numbers can go up.
1: Yes.
0: Avatar, every time Avatar comes back in the cinema, it's Avatar.
1: The theatrical version.
0: It's not even the extended cut that I watched on DVD. And I know that because when Way of Water was coming out and I went to re-watch Avatar, I watched Avatar and instantly was like, oh, where's my hair, you know, knick-knack paddywhack scene. What's
1: yes,
0: going on here?
1: Of course, yes.
0: Where's that? Where's the bit where Neytiri and Jake, you know, touch hair tips? You know, where's that?
1: Yeah.
0: Wasn't it? It's in the extended. That's the only one I had seen. And I was like, oh, Marone, what's going on? So that, I think that should be the rule they should make up. So Avengers Endgame Encore should be a separate entity from Avengers Endgame to stop this from happening, because, quite frankly, I think it's a weird practice. Also, Disney, you're combating for the three top spots with yourself.
1: Yeah.
0: Because right now it's Spider-Man at 3 and then Way of Water.
1: No, Avatar original at 2.
0: Oh, OG Avatar and then Endgame.
1: Yes.
0: So what, you're going to re-release Spider-Man to get above the other two? It's all your money. This is all you, bud. Who are you fighting with? Fighting your shadow there. And speaking of box office hits, Digger, we're talking about it later on today, it has opened with a massive $8 million domestically. Oh yeah, baby. This film is projected to be the biggest Hollywood bomb of 2026 and one of the biggest bombs of all time. Doesn't matter. The movie got made. Who cares? The movie got made. Box office numbers mean nothing.
1: We've just went on about
0: nothing
1: it.
0: Nothing.
1: But it means nothing.
0: It means nothing to me. It means something to the big suits. But to me, to Tom Cruise, it means nothing. What matters is the film got made and people are talking about it.
1: And it's art.
0: I cannot tell you the last time I went to see a film and I had people actively asking me what I thought about it.
1: Oh, have you been getting that?
0: I think I... Well, I kid you not, I woke up on Saturday morning and my auntie and my cousin both went to me as soon as they saw me. How was Digger?
1: Yeah.
0: I went into work today and one of the first people that saw me was like, oh, how was Digger?
1: Yeah.
0: They're asking me. They're not seeing it, but they're asking me how it was.
1: I had the exact and same I
0: am
1: experience.
0: And I am wholeheartedly going to them, you probably won't like it. But I loved it. I had a great time, but you probably won't like it.
1: I had the exact same experience at work as well. Multiple people saying, oh, How was Digger?
0: But they hadn't seen it.
1: They just wanted
0: to know what I thought of seeing it because they know that I'm a chump enough to go and see it. But joke's on them, I enjoyed Digger.
1: It's really fun. Yeah.
0: So we'll talk about Digger later on in the show in the second half. Stay tuned for that. Some more news coming up soon. I'm going to play some music.
1: Oh, hell yeah.
0: We're talking about money. We're talking about box office. Let's remind ourselves that money, ultimately, it is for nothing. That's what it is. What the hell is this?
1: Do you know this?
0: Is this it?
1: Yeah.
0: I have never heard this version. Is this the version?
1: This is the version.
0: See, I know this bit, but I've never heard that bit in the beginning. Oh, it was the wrong song for a minute there.
1: Now you've got it.
0: Oh, well. Dire Straits. See you in a bit. I'm also playing this because it was featured within the Tom Cruise hyper-real cut that he released earlier on this year.
1: You've got it on.
0: I'm doing my research.
1: Oh, I love this.
0: Who do you take me for? Come on now. Is it

0: just realized I exposed myself as such a LARPer. Radio LARP.
1: A radio LARP.
0: Plays the opening for Money for Nothing and goes, what is this? I'm playing the song. But in my defense, I don't trust my streaming service sometimes. It will just play a random song when I click on the one I want.
1: You're telling me that you don't listen to Money for Nothing often?
0: It's not in my playlist.
1: It's a great track.
0: It's
1: though.
0: Now in my playlist.
1: It is.
0: It's
1: a great
0: it's been
1: track.
0: Added. It's
1: I mean, that's
0: added.
1: The single edit. The album cut is also excellent. But it does go on. Does go on a bit.
0: Just a bit.
1: Just a bit.
0: Just a bit. Just a little bit.
1: That was, as you said, though, that was in the Tom Cruise sizzle reel.
0: It was in the Tom Cruise
1: and
0: sizzle reel.
1: It reminded me of how good that Tom Cruise sizzle reel is. Just a hype moments compilation.
0: For himself.
1: For himself.
0: For himself.
1: Worth it.
0: And I'm fine
1: Deserved.
0: With it. Deserved. Let's talk about something that's not hype and has no hype moments. The combined Warner Brothers and Paramount company will apparently be called Skydance. Warner Brothers and Paramount will serve as brands under the company.
1: So this was a big reveal, I guess you could say, that showcased every single brand that is now going to be under this Skydance.
0: Now this deal still hasn't like officially went through yet, has it?
1: I think there's still inner workings, but they're kind of
0: they're about
1: it's,
0: there.
1: It's kind of been made, yeah. So this is basically what's going to come. Let's say it this way. Digger is going to be the last film from Warner Brothers pre this merger.
0: Well, I think that's quite poignant.
1: And it feels poignant.
0: That's
1: it
0: quite
1: does.
0: Poignant.
1: It feels
0: I'd say.
1: Very
0: poignant.
1: Quite
0: poignant.
1: Like the timing of it?
0: Is there another word that you would say like you say poignant?
1: Poignant.
0: Ointment.
1: Ointment. That's a good. I'm glad. Surprised you got there that
0: poignant.
1: Quickly because I would not have got there.
0: Poignant.
1: But anyway,
0: odd word. Can't say it again now. Michael De Luna, Lura. I can't read your handwriting.
1: Luca, maybe.
0: Michael De Luca and Pam
1: Abdi. Abdi.
0: Pam Abdi.
1: Pam Abdi.
0: I'm Nady Nut. I'm Nady Nut. We'll
1: Too
0: be asked,
1: many of them.
0: We'll be asked, that's a lot of people. Will be asked to exit their positions as film heads of Warner Brothers. James Gunn and Peter Safran will be invited to stay on initially at DC Studios. Imagine that. Imagine you're just building your house and some big guy, some fat cat comes along and just knocks it over.
1: Takes it away.
0: Get out of here.
1: I'll take this now.
0: I actually don't think what you said is true. Technically, Clayface will be, no?
1: Oh, that's interesting. But Clayface comes out in a couple weeks' time.
0: Yeah. But I don't think the merger will be official by then. Unless we get a Skydance logo at the beginning.
1: We'll see.
0: Skydance is a pre-existing company, isn't it? Isn't it?
1: There is something called Skydance. But that's what got me.
0: Is it the same as like Blue Sky? Like Blue Sky used to be an animation studio, but they were also like a company with an office building in Aberdeen that I often pass.
1: That maybe
0: and every time I look at it, I go, they're not the guys who made Ice Age. They have to be something
1: else.
0: They can't be Ice Age. Manny can't be in there.
1: You know what? That's a very good point, Glenn. Because I also thought Skydance, we know about that. We've heard about that before. Are they just rebranding that little thing to make it a bigger thing?
0: Maybe.
1: I don't know.
0: Maybe. I'm not there. I don't know.
1: But regardless, they're titling it Skydance and they've got everything under the sun.
0: Can I say something? Who cares? Walter Goggins has been cast in Miami Vice.
1: Oh, I'm so excited.
0: Let's go.
1: I'm so excited.
0: Best news I heard all week.
1: Joseph Kosinski's Miami Vice is shaping up to be filled with character actors that just act their ass off. And I love it. Because what do you mean that we'll have Walton Goggins acting alongside John Leguizamo while Michael B. Jordan and Austin Butler are like your mains.
0: Speaking of John Leguizamo, I've got beef with him.
1: Oh, do you now?
0: Yeah. All right. He brought me back up.
1: Yes.
0: With The Odyssey. Mm. And I was like, oh, great guy. You know, maybe get him a nomination for supporting. That man has been slandering Mission Impossible.
1: Has he actually?
0: He's been slandering Mission Impossible. And which one was he in?
1: I don't think he's in any of them.
0: Is he not?
1: I don't think he's
0: Why
1: in any
0: he
1: of them.
0: Why
1: Mission
0: is he
1: Impossible?
0: Slandering
1: this?
0: He's like, oh, it was like it bombed so bad it should be taught in business schools. You shut your mouth.
1: How dare you, John Leguizamo. The movie got made.
0: Leave Tom Cruise alone.
1: The movie got made.
0: Stop it, please. So, John Leguizamo, I got beef for you, bro.
1: In the bad books.
0: You're in the bad books.
1: You can come out of it, but you're in the bad books. On Naughty Corner.
0: If you're blind
1: right
0: and old, you can come out.
1: But okay. This isn't even the one piece of Miami Vice-esque news that we have this week. I didn't even write this down. But on the very, very similar nature that we talked about earlier, Michael Mann has decided that he is going to go back and he's released a new cut of his Miami Vice film from the mid-2000s.
0: The one with Jamie Foxx.
1: The one with Jamie Foxx and Colin Farrell. That everyone loves the already director's cut that is there. People love that. But now this is the final director's cut.
0: You know, I've never seen it, but I have seen the clip of the opening, which is like
1: iconic.
0: A whiplash neck snap of an opening.
1: With an insane needle drop. Actually, we'll talk about it later on. An insane needle drop of Linkin Park with Jay-Z.
0: Yep.
1: Num Encore in Miami Vice is tremendous. It's a great film.
0: Will the next Miami Vice live up?
1: How could you?
0: In some sad news, Paramount have announced that the Transformers G.I. Joe crossover film is no longer happening.
1: Oh God.
0: I'm sure three people are upset about that.
1: Henry Golding, one of them.
0: What? Oh yeah, Snake Eyes.
1: He's Snake Eyes.
0: I forgot about that.
1: He's G.I. Joe Origin Snake Eyes. And, but in the film, he's a fishmonger and everyone calls him Fish Eyes. And I'm like, that's terrible. And it's like, but then he's Snake Eyes.
0: They surf Dracula Snake Eyes.
1: Yeah, they surf Dracula him. Yeah.
0: Good lord. Netflix CEO Ted Sarandis?
1: Ted Sarandis, yeah.
0: Your handwriting's awful.
1: I know.
0: Has promised that K-pop Demon Hunters 2 will receive a very broad theatrical release. Thank God, I guess.
1: Good for it.
0: Obsession has been submitted for consideration in the best musical / comedy categories at the Globes. Expected, it'll probably do quite well.
1: But can you imagine? Like, I get it. It is a bit funny, but...
0: What is
1: the Golden Globes always have... We talk about this every year, but there's always at least one film that feels like it's category fraud. And this feels like category fraud.
0: Because it can't win in drama.
1: Exactly. It's just like, well, so it's far more dramatic than it is comedic.
0: Yeah, because I hate to tell you, Digger's going to win all that.
1: Yes.
0: Musical and comedy. Okay. Takashi Yamazaki, director of Godzilla Minus Zero and Minus One.
1: I didn't even have to write that down for Minus
0: Zero tickets go on sale tomorrow.
1: Ooh, exciting.
0: Does that matter to me? No.
1: Because you got your ticket ready. I'm seeing it
0: on Friday.
1: But those tickets will go on sale and you'll instantly be like, yeah, okay, I'll get myself a ticket.
0: Well, the thing is that I actually am busy the day it comes out on November 6th.
1: Oh, okay.
0: I have a gig.
1: Oh.
0: I have a gig, so I can't go when it comes out officially.
1: Yeah.
0: Can go on the Saturday, though. So I will go see it on Saturday in 4DX.
1: Oh, hell yeah.
0: Because I saw Minus One 4DX twice.
1: What gig
0: fantastic.
1: Do you have the day that it comes out?
0: I'm going to see a Metallica cover band.
1: Ah, okay.
0: Called Mortallica.
1: Mortallica. Oh, they're Moorish.
0: Moorish.
1: Bit Moorish. Because in my head I was like, if it was a gig that you had elsewhere, a.k.a. Glasgow.
0: No. I already
1: an
0: know.
1: IMAX.
0: They're also doing an early IMAX release for the film as well. It comes out November 3rd for IMAX cinemas, which is the Monday. So... That's a no-go. Can't do that
1: it's
0: one,
1: no
0: I'm afraid.
1: Go, yeah.
0: Anyway, Takashi Yamazaki's first English-language film, Grand Gear, will release January 14th, 2028. It'll be a mech film. Just keep him with the mechs and the kaiju. Full faith it'll be incredible. I will see it day one.
1: He loves huge monsters fighting.
0: Who doesn't?
1: He's you.
0: He's me.
1: He's
0: bro,
1: you.
0: Bro is me. Bro is literally me. David Fincher has been leaving the shackles of Netflix after his deal expires in 2027.
1: He finally said, I'm done with
0: it. He finally said, I'm over.
1: I'm over it.
0: I'm going to go make a banger again.
1: You didn't release The Killer or Mank in the Criterion Collection.
0: Killer was... Someone reminded me of Killer the other day on Twitter, and I was like, what a film. Great film.
1: We haven't really gotten a lot of hype for... The Misadventures of Cliff Booth, by the way.
0: No, because I think everyone's a bit apprehensive about it, which is understandable. I am a little bit apprehensive about The Misadventures of Cliff Booth.
1: Because it's not even playing in any film festivals.
0: No.
1: It feels like that should be kind of like a headliner for a film festival.
0: You think that's because they can't get the support from the cast? Like, do you think Brad Pitt doesn't have faith in it?
1: Maybe. I haven't heard him talk about it at all.
0: I haven't heard him talk in a while. What's Brad Pitt
1: been up to? He's been doing The Heart of the Beast.
0: Oh,
1: that dog
0: film.
1: He's been more intrigued with the dog.
0: Loves the dog too much. She's taking a note out of Anne Hathaway's book. She's been on a press tour all of this year.
1: And she's pregnant.
0: She's pregnant and has not stopped doing a press tour
1: that
0: all of this
1: year. That baby's going to come out... Taking notes like an interviewer.
0: They had her out on Devil Wears Prada, The Odyssey, End of Oak Street, Mother Mary,
1: And now Verity.
0: And now Verity. Give this woman a bloody break. Good God.
1: Not only that, but she had to film a video with Tom Cruise in front of a race car. Say, yeah, we'll have you in Days of Thunder 2. Busiest woman
0: Give her
1: in
0: a day
1: Hollywood.
0: Off.
1: Know what? People say that Tom Cruise is the last like movie star.
0: Mm.
1: I think Anne Hathaway is actually kind of
0: and
1: also
0: we will
1: there.
0: See the nexus point. We will see those two converge in Days of Thunder 2, and that will officially save cinema.
1: It will. It will. It's, calling
0: it's,
1: now.
0: It's all been leading up to Days of Thunder 2 being the best film you ever see. It'll happen. Speaking of Tom Cruise, he aggressively pursued Sean Levy to direct Days of Thunder 2. We are glad to announce that did not happen. I would now like you to guess, or theorize, I suppose you could say, which Sean Levy film did Tom Cruise see, and that be the thing that made him go, I need this man.
1: Well, actually, I've got a theory for this.
0: Please tell.
1: Because we talked very, very briefly, maybe like a year ago, and it sprung to my mind like a nightmare. That there was that news story that Tom Cruise visited the set of Star Wars Jedi Starfighter or whatever it's called, and that there was one day in which he was like, can I get behind the camera and film something? And then Tom Cruise filmed the scene for Starfighter. I actually think that Tom Cruise saw how much he could walk all over Sean Levy and was like, yeah, I just want to direct Days of Thunder 2, but I don't want the credit for that. So I'm going to get someone that can direct it, but I'll just direct the whole film for him.
0: You think he got Sean Levy in as a ghost director?
1: Yes.
0: Because he thought he was like surprised at how easy he was to push around on the set of Starfighter.
1: Because Tom Cruise, nothing to do with Star Wars. Hasn't been related to the franchise at all, but he showed up to set for whatever goddamn reason and was like, can I film a scene? And they didn't say no to him. And then he got behind the camera and got a taste for it. That is my theory. There's no other way in hell Tom Cruise saw the likes of Free Guy and said, yeah, this is the
0: you're
1: guy.
0: Right. No, you're right.
1: For Days
0: you're
1: of Thunder
0: right. You know
1: 2.
0: Why? You know why? Because he saw Real Steel.
1: There we go.
0: And he was like, this is it. This is the guy I need for me.
1: Can you imagine Sean Levy, the audacity of Sean Levy to say no to Tom Cruise, though? That is hilarious. I love both parts of this story.
0: He was probably scared because he knew it was going to happen. He was like, Tom was telling him, like, do you want to direct Days of Thunder? But, like, in the clause was, like, you join Scientology. And also, I direct your film.
1: I direct your film. I take full credit.
0: Also wear this propeller hat and sit and lick a popsicle for the whole film.
1: Go play with Ryan Reynolds.
0: Go play with Rock. Kick rocks, buddy. Yeah, get out of here. What a guy.
1: God.
0: Let's keep on the Tom Cruise stuff.
1: Okay.
0: Let's keep it going as long as we can.
1: Okay.
0: Well, I can't get the Jennifer Hudson catwalk song version of this. I can, fortunately, play the Bob Seger classic, so.
1: Oh, yes.
0: Let's enjoy this. See you soon for more stuff and Digger after the news.

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0: Boy, this is a Seger radio station. Confirmed. Okay, confirmed.
1: Let's get that sticker on there.
0: Let's. Yeah, come on. Ryan, very quickly, do you want to talk about the Linkin Park documentary?
1: I do, actually. Yes, I will. So, Linkin Park Unshatter is the brand new concert film / documentary that details the 2024 reunion of Linkin Park minus the lead performer, singer, Chester Bennington from the original lineup, who unfortunately passed away back in, it would have been a fair few years ago now, actually, in the 2010s, maybe 2017, maybe? But
0: Bang on, 2017.
1: There we go. But we follow as the remaining members decide that it's time that they document the fact that they kind of miss making music, that they don't feel the catharsis of concluding Linkin Park. So they get together for themselves so that they can have jam sessions, so that they can do their own little thing just for themselves and stretch those musical muscles a little bit and try and find some peace with a lot of the things that they've held deep for the past few years. As this happens, they realise that they've started to really fall in love with making music as a friendship group again, but that there is hurdles that they now face because they don't have certain things in the band that they would have at one moment in time had. And this then puts them on the process of trying to recontextualize what Linkin Park as an entity could be going forward. We then cue the likes of them testing out different singers. We don't see any other singer in the film, mind you, but they do mention how they tested out other singers. And we land on Emily Armstrong, who is the new, I guess you could say, co-lead singer that managed to take over for just this brief moment in time. And then the whole process of creating a brand new album, of creating a new tour, and going back out there for the fans, for themselves, and basically finding that catharsis and loving what it is to be that friendship group in Linkin Park again. So as a documentary, it follows a short period of time, maybe like a year, of them recreating that entity. Mixed in with that is concert footage from one of the gigs they did in Brazil for this new album. The concert footage is incredible. They utilize drones in a fantastic, fantastic way. Probably some of the best drone footage, because again, it's not edited like a headache, but it gives you that thrill, that experience of flying through just the different band members and also experiencing all of the thrills of a light show and the audience at the same time. But it is edited in a way that the gig footage feels like it's spoiling a little bit of the catharsis that you're feeling within the documentary. I would have appreciated it more if it was full documentary instead of concert footage, but as a whole together, it does actually work, and it's going to be really, really powerful for Linkin Park fans, and it's a fascinating look at a band re-looking at their legacy for everyone else. So I was quite impressed.
0: Brilliant. Thank you. Brilliant stuff. The new Linkin Park docu-concert that you can see in cinemas now. And in celebration of that, we talked about it earlier. Need to play it. Needs to be played.
1: Yeah. Amazing.
0: Let's go, baby. Thank you, after the news. Thank you. Far too kind.

0: Niner, you are cleared for takeoff.
1: Roger.
2: Huh?
0: LA departure frequency 123.9er.
1: Roger.
2: Huh?
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1: What?
0: Flight 209.

0: Gasoline Dreams by Outkast with Cujo Goody there from Stankonia. That is featured within the Lanterns television show that is now finished on HBO Max. All 8 episodes are available to stream now if you want to watch them. Folks, you're tuned in to In-Flight Movies here on Shmoo 99.8 FM. My name is Glenn Clark. With me is my lovely co-pilot Ryan.
1: As always,
0: we're going to be discussing the absolute travesty to some that is Digger. To us, though, damn fine film. We're going to be talking about that later on in the show. Until then, I'm going to be discussing some HBO stuff. Like I said, Lanterns, we're going to get into very soon, as well as Nathan Fielder's The Rehearsal. I'm going to talk about both of those very soon. We are live right now, Monday, 5th of October. If you'd like to get in contact with us and let us know your thoughts on Digger or anything else you've been watching this week, please get us on the WhatsApp 0775-998-9983 or phone us in the studio on 01224-483-413 to get involved. Let's listen to more tracks. This one's also from Lanterns. This is actually the last song that plays in the final episode. It's Michael Kiwanuka with Hero. After this, Lanterns. I know.

0: Michael Kiwanuka there with Hero. Last song in the last episode of Lanterns, the HBO Max Green Lantern DCU television show. It's a sentence for you. That just finished its 8-episode run today, in fact. Well, technically, this morning at 2 a.m., if you want to get technical there.
1: Technical about it.
0: You were a big fan of that Michael Kiwanuka track.
1: I was just a way to say I have not heard that in such a long time, but it just reminds me of how underrated Michael Kiwanuka is, and he has new music coming out this month. A new album is scheduled to release later on this month, and I'm very, very excited to see what kind of gems will be on it. But if you like that, highly recommend going back and listening to his album Love and Hate, which is just fantastic. The title track on that is incredible, but that also has the track Cold Little Heart on it as well, which is truly amazing. So yeah, a very underrated musical artist, I think, in the grand scheme of things. But just a great, great, like powerful, very soulful, powerful music. Love it. Great track.
0: Good recommendations from Ryan there, yeah. For Michael Kiwanuka. Check it out if you can. Lanterns is also what I recommend you check out, regardless of if you are a fan of DC or the Green Lanterns or anything, because Lanterns, just a damn good television show. This is True Detective, but on a galactic scale, but not really. It's a bit weird. So the series follows Hal...
1: Not on the poster, by the way. What a tagline that would be.
0: The series follows Hal Jordan, who's played by Kyle Chandler, as this old Green Lantern, been around for about 30-odd years, and now he is training what is supposed to be his replacement, John Stewart, who's played by Aaron Pierre. They are the duo. They are a fantastic duo, and they bounce off each other incredibly well in this show. The relationship that the two of them have is incredibly comedic, but also quite loving at times, and I think speaks to a lot of the show's central themes about love and how other people show love and how love can be shown in your family, within your friends, between men, between the men and women. Ultimately, Lanterns is like the epitome of what I think a lot of comic book fans hate about some modern comic book shows.
1: Wow, okay.
0: It's been parodied a lot recently, like the whole concept of calling the show Lanterns and having it be like a grounded, like, cop drama type thing. You know, people are posting online edits of the posters with different characters from different shows being like, remember Time, and it will be like a picture of Jake and Finn from Adventure Time, but they're like looking serious on the poster. It's like, yeah. remove aspects of it, make it serious, make it darker. And I think, well, that's a trend that is, you know, some people can look at as inherently negative. I think what Lanterns does with it is quite good. It looks at a lot of the philosophy of the Green Lantern lore, this idea that the Green Lanterns are these fearless, space police who are granted one of the most powerful weapons in the universe and can construct anything to their heart desire simply with willpower. And these fearless warriors are the ones who protect the galaxy, and Jordan being this experienced guy who's kind of reluctant to teach this newbie, and seeing this newbie rise up the ranks. And as the episodes go on, they highlight both, you know, Hal Jordan as well as John Stewart in different aspects of their life. You learn a lot about John's childhood, about how when he was younger, the Green Lantern Guardians characters promised John Stewart's parents that John Stewart would become the next Green Lantern. After John Stewart's father failed to become the Green Lantern, and instead the ring went towards Hal Jordan. The show explores a lot of those themes of family. That's quite a central theme. There's main characters are always discussing their families. A lot of their relationships with families come up in different ways, evolve as the show goes on. Characters learn more through viewing relationships with other families. That's kind of what a lot of the finale is about as well, which I'm seeing a lot of online discourse around. It's inherently negative, and I think that is just because this happens sometimes with a TV show, where as episodes go on, people's expectations rise and rise and rise up.
1: Yeah.
0: This is the one issue I think there is with weekly releases. I'm always, always going to be in favor of a weekly release TV show. It creates longevity within how people talk about it. It's within the conversation more. It keeps people talking. It's within the conversation.
1: Because Lanterns has been a very big hit.
0: Yeah, it's been a big hit, and it's been talked about a lot. And I think for the show to be able to have that longevity with it, in a Green Lantern television show is quite impressive. But what happens is that as you sprinkle through little fun tidbits of lore here and there, people start theorizing on how far they're going to go with it. Mm. And their expectations for how deep the lore is going to go rises far beyond what the show is actually going to do. And then what happens is the final episode comes out and everyone's expectations are shattered because it's not a giant CGI mishmash. You don't get to see these other Green Lanterns appear, these other things appear. You don't get to see this. And some people look at that as an unsatisfying conclusion. Hmm. But as a whole, when you look at the show in its full 8-episode run, it is consistently good. It's consistently well written. It's consistently well acted. The main three, which I would say are Kyle Chandler, Aaron Pierre, and Kelly MacDonald,
1: yep,
0: are all phenomenally good within their roles and understand their characters perfectly. They all bounce off of each other really well. The big action set piece, I suppose you could say, the thing that would feel like a finale, happens in episode 5. And there's still more to go beyond that. There's three different timelines that you jump around from. There's 2006, 2016, and 2020. And you jump around these different timelines and unravel the main through-line mystery that eventually connects all three of these times together. A lot of people online complaining that it doesn't go far enough, you don't get a big CGI mishmash, you don't get to see this, you don't get to see that. I don't care.
1: See, it's weird because I think that, especially, because I've been I haven't watched any of the show, but I'm really, really eager to because of how well-received in a lot of aspects it has been, because I have been seeing people commend the writing and the acting and the fact that, you know, Kyle Chandler is like everyone's like darling nowadays because of the show and people love him. And that's what kind of is interesting me about this. I had no interest, even though I love Aaron Pierre as well, you know, Rebel Ridge's own. But I had no interest for Lanterns when it actually started. And it was only because of how many good things outside of a superhero show I got told about. I was like, oh, I actually think this might be good TV. It's definitely went on the watch list. But all of the negativity that I've been seeing, especially today on the likes of Twitter or other social medias out there, is the fact that people want a superhero show. Mm. And it surprises me because, not that it surprises me, but I get it. I simultaneously get it and also don't understand it. Because if you have something that is born and bred as a superhero narrative, and then you get given something that kind of sets up a really, really interesting story, and you're liking it, and you're liking it, and you're liking it, and then it never goes to fully that way, you could be like, well, what was the point in calling it Green Lanterns or having it be the Lanterns? Anyway, that's, I guess, where the jokes come in with people then making comments about, like, yeah, oh, well, make it Adventure Time, but make it gritty and all that, call it Time, and then bam, you've got the exact same idea as what this is.
0: I think people's unwillingness to engage with content that isn't exactly what they want it to be because it's based on a previous IP. They're inherently boring people that I think need to lighten up a little and enjoy things beyond what they want it to be.
1: 100%.
0: If you have an IP and all you want is for that IP to be exactly the same in every instance of it existing, you're a boring person. And I think you need to understand that sometimes it's great and sometimes it's bad.
1: Because what you've got here, especially by the time you get to, what, 8 episodes?
0: Eight episodes is
1: the final episode. You've just watched 7 hours of content in which that has not been the case. Why would you all of a sudden think that the 8th hour of your show would change things completely? So it's not even like the expectations haven't been set. It's just that you've been consistently holding back and holding off in I guess, saying hope for something that's not the case.
0: Yeah.
1: But you've been given 7 hours of something that's been set up as its own thing, and you're still not taking it as its own thing. It's very strange.
0: It's very, very strange. I'll also mention, episode 3 is one of the best shows of the series.
1: Yeah.
0: One of the best episodes of the series. Really, really good episode that explores a lot of Jon Stewart's past and what made him him. It's the lowest rated episode on IMDb. And I'm not going to lie, it's simply due to just stupid racist reasons.
1: Yeah.
0: Aaron Pierre is phenomenal in his role as Jon Stewart and absolutely envelops himself in that character. He's fantastic, and I cannot wait to see him in more future DCU projects and even at Lantern Season 2. Because I think he fully deserves the praise that he's getting, because he's really good in it.
1: Yeah.
0: And he's great in that episode. And Jon Stewart's character is one of the most interesting parts of the show. It is the show. So for people to turn around and be like, oh no, episode 3 sucks, you're inherently incorrect. You are wrong. It's so silly.
1: It reminds me of a show that I have watched. We've both watched this and we both absolutely adored it at the time and probably still do to this day. But with all the things I've been hearing about Lanterns, it's reminding me so much of Watchmen.
0: The
1: 2019 TV show Watchmen that was also on HBO, and the fact that that in itself is a continuation of the narrative that was concluded in the comic book run. And they were like, right, okay, instead of doing that story again, we're going to stay in that timeline, in that world, and build upon it with a brand new story, with new characters, and we're then going to go ahead and find different subjects, different themes that are very relevant to the time of which it came out, and discuss them at great length. So you have a lot of corruption, especially within the police force. You have a lot of racism within the elements of this superhero world and this superhero lifestyle. But what got me the most with Watchmen was the fact that it hardly ever feels like it's trying to be this grandiose and extravagant superhero property within the same year that you had the likes of Avengers Endgame. When that came out, it feels very understated, very grounded. And when you do get the extravagant superhero stuff with the likes of Dr. Manhattan a little bit later on in the show, it's done in such a tender and emotional way that it feels more melancholic than, oh my God, yeah, you've finally got to see Dr. Manhattan do a lot of like cool stuff. It feels really, really impactful. Mm-hmm. And Watchmen is a fantastic TV show.
0: Watchmen is great. If you've never seen the show, it's only one season, and it's entirely worth your time. It's an incredible limited series. It's an incredible take on the Watchmen novel, but a continuation of it, but also a slight rewriting.
1: Yes.
0: Incredibly fascinating stuff, and combines real world problems with Jim Crow laws, slavery, oppression of black people within the South in America. Incredible stuff is combined with that. And I can't say a lot of that stuff is in Lanterns. It does still exist there, as Jon Stewart is. No, Jon Stewart is always a notably black character, and that is integral to his character. And they never ever shy away from that as well, and Aaron Pierre really does envelop that within his role as well. Lanterns is great. 8 episodes are available to watch now. I would recommend you kind of, it's a good binge if you want to binge it, but it's a genuinely really interesting show and has a lot to offer. Another HBO show that has a lot to offer is The Rehearsal. There's 2 seasons of this. It's Nathan Fielder. Nathan Fielder previously worked on a show called Nathan For You. There's 3 seasons of that. Nathan For You is about Nathan Fielder essentially giving people ridiculous promotion ideas for their businesses and trying to implement them to make them work and gain some traction online. And the show, it varies in wildness. Like, there's one where there's an ability for people to get money off their gas if they mail a coupon, but the coupon box that you have, the box that you have to mail the coupon into is, like, at the top of a hill. And so all these people get together and they go on a hike to the top of the hill to, like, mail the coupon. Or there's one where there's a pizza place and it will deliver your pizza within 10 minutes. And if it's not, it's free. But the free pizza you get is only 1 inch. Like, it's silly. It's silly ideas like this. But Nathan Fielder himself is kind of the focal point.
1: Mm.
0: Nathan Fielder is a fascinating individual who I could not tell you if he's real or if he's putting on an act. I think, in my own view, Nathan Fielder is an autistic man.
1: Mm.
0: Who knows he is autistic and amps it up a little bit extra and takes pieces of his real world experience and exaggerates them so much and creates TV shows out of them. Nathan For You is inherently about Nathan Fielder being a socially awkward person, and there's so many episodes in which he's just like, just doesn't know how to interact with people. And the ideas from some of those episodes that he did developed into The Rehearsal, which is a TV show entirely about rehearsing real-life scenarios before you do them to get a better understanding of how to go about them. This concept is explained really well within the first episode, in which a gentleman is part of a quiz team, and he wants to admit to the quiz team that he lied about his education past. He said that he had a master's degree. He does not have a master's degree. He wants to come clean about it. So Nathan helps him try and understand how to go about that and admit to one of his friends how to, you know, best say to her, I don't have a master's degree. And what follows is Nathan going further and further and further with this concept and eventually recreating the bar in which this will happen, having a specific set of instructions that will happen, creating a dialogue tree of options and ways to go about it, ways to say what to say, and eventually helping him through this. That's about the last normal thing they do in this wild show. Season one is mostly about Nathan helping a woman learn what it's like to be a parent by having her go through parenthood within the space of 3 weeks and hiring about a plethora of different child actors ages from 0 to 18 and swapping them out every night or so just to age up the child in a speedy way. It gets a bit crazy and wild, and there's moments in the end of the show that genuinely feel a bit wrong, almost like this shouldn't have happened. And it blurs the lines between reality and fiction, and you begin to kind of question what is actually going on. Are these people real? Are they just acting? Is Nathan real? Is he genuinely having these experiences, or is he just acting about it? Season two ramps it up and involves Nathan having a special interest in aviation safety and about how communication between pilots and co-pilots in the cockpit is the number one reason for crashes. Because co-pilots or pilots feel unable to speak, or more specifically, co-pilots feel unable to speak up against captains, against pilots, to try and convince them of different choices or to rethink something. And from there, it just grows into this massive beast. And the finale will genuinely blow your mind to the lengths they go. And it goes so crazy that at one point during the finale of season two, they kind of tear down the illusion a little bit and look at you in the eyes and go, no, this is real. Like, we're not, like, I know that everything else has kind of been like, oh, is it real? Oh, is it not? This is real. Like, what we're doing here now, this is genuine. And it's absolutely incredible. And I would almost consider it to be essential viewing before you, Now You See Everything.
1: Yes.
0: The Lance Oppenheimer and Nathan Fielder directed documentary that's coming out soon. Because I think going into that documentary without a sense for the kind of stuff that Nathan Fielder does and the kind of person he is will help you enjoy the documentary more, because you'll be able to better understand how freaked out he is genuinely being
1: because of everything that he's
0: going through with Elizabeth Holmes.
1: Yeah.
0: And I would, if you have HBO Max, please give the rehearsal a watch. It's only two seasons. You can fly through it pretty quickly. There's about six
1: episodes. I see what you did there.
0: Pretty good. There's six episodes a season.
1: Yes.
0: There's only two, and they're about, you know, 40 to 50 minutes each. You can fly through it pretty quickly.
1: It's been a show that I've wanted to watch for a very, very long time, because back when when season two was first coming out, I did hear about all of the, like, you know, the hype, the praise, and the insanity that was this show, but just never got round to it. But Nathan Fielder, as a creative, is someone that I've not really experienced much from. But this new documentary that is coming out is it looks so wild. It's not only taken me by surprise and really engaged me and made me excited for it, but I know so many people that have no idea, no concept of who Nathan Fielder is as a person, who have talked to me about this documentary coming up and been like, this looks insane, fascinating, I can't wait to watch this. So I do think the people that are seeing this trailer kind of getting intrigued. I actually do agree with you. I think that if you get an understanding of who Nathan Fielder is, to see exactly his type of mindset going forward with these documentary subjects, I think it could then make you enjoy his output within the film a little bit even more. Yeah. I think regardless of what the film's going to end up being, I think it'll be a fascinating story about its subject matter. I believe her name's Elizabeth Holmes.
0: Yeah.
1: It's going to be a fascinating subject matter about her outside of the Nathan Fielder stuff.
0: Yeah.
1: But having that basis will amplify
0: like,
1: it.
0: Nathan for You is a good series, but it's mostly comedy.
1: Yes.
0: And it's played for comedy 90% of the time. The Rehearsal is a show about how it needs to convince itself it's a comedy so it will be funded, because inherently what's going on are psychological experiments on people.
1: Yeah.
0: At the hands of Nathan Fielder, who himself is this enigma of a psychological experiment. It's phenomenal television and some of the best stuff I've seen recently. I keep recommending it to people and not knowing how to explain what the show is about.
1: Yeah.
0: Like, I think I've done okay today, but I genuinely have been talking to people and just
1: it's unique.
0: I had to just stop myself and just go, you just need to watch it.
1: It's a one-of-a-kind.
0: It's one-of-a-kind. You'll never get a show like this again.
1: Yeah.
0: How the hell it got made is unbelievable. I just... and the thing is, it's ongoing. It's not like they've said we're not doing any more. There could be a season 3 from HBO Max.
1: But how could they possibly?
0: Oh. Well, actually, they probably won't, considering that Paramount have bought Warner Brothers, and season 2 of
1: The Rehearsal
0: has just straight up slander against Paramount as a company and compares them to like Nazi Germany.
1: I do remember that
0: news
1: story. Which
0: is hilarious. Absolutely hilarious. Right, I'm going to stop talking. I've talked for way too long. Instead, I'm going to play a song featured prominently within season 2 of The Rehearsal. It is the ever classic Evanescence. With Bring Me to Life.
1: Of course.
0: Great for if you're trying to land a plane in the Hudson. That's what I'll tell you.

0: we've just safely landed in the Hudson. Safe and sound, baby.
1: Not a lot of people get the reference.
0: No.
1: Because I don't get the reference.
0: No, but you
1: yet.
0: Will. You will. You will when you watch the show
1: when
0: eventually.
1: When you watch the rehearsal.
0: Right, let's cut to the chase.
1: Yes.
0: Cut the check. Come on.
1: Show me the money.
0: Show me the money, says Digger. No money has been shown. $8 million to the box office. Digger, we're finally here. We've made it. We are going to spend literally the next 25 minutes talking about this film.
1: Can't wait.
0: Genuinely, I can't see us going any shorter than that. Alejandro G. Iñárritu.
1: Yes.
0: Is the director of this film. Known for Birdman, Oscar-winning Birdman. Since then, he's not really had anything as successful as Birdman.
1: I mean, Oscar-winning The Revenant.
0: Sorry, Oscar-winning The Revenant, but people remember Birdman more fondly than they do The Revenant.
1: They do. The Revenant's kind of like a...
0: That was Leo's, like, yeah, we'll give him one.
1: Yeah, exactly.
0: You know what
1: yeah.
0: I mean? But Digger's a whole different beast. Digger feels like a passion project that's been in the work for a while. Mm. Initially, this was pitched to Netflix.
1: Originally, with Leo, I think.
0: Apparently, it originally had Leonardo DiCaprio, which makes sense. He's very much a conservationalist.
1: Oh, yeah, you're right, actually.
0: He's a bit of an ecologicalist person.
1: He was in Don't Look Up.
0: He was. Well, funnily enough, originally it was titled Blah Blah Blah. However, Netflix passed on the film because they had Don't Look Up coming out.
1: Yes.
0: Another climate crisis comedy satire film about an asteroid hurtling towards Earth. I think we talked about it back when it came out.
1: We did. We have talked about it.
0: Relatively positively.
1: I remember not liking it as much as you did, but I didn't think it was terrible. My personal take on Don't Look Up was the fact that It wasn't making fun of the people that needed to be made fun of.
0: Yeah.
1: In that film.
0: No.
1: It was weird.
0: It felt like a film that wasn't laughing at them. It was just showing you them being stupid for you to laugh at.
1: Yes.
0: But I think the film should have been meaner.
1: 100%.
0: In the same way that Good Luck, Have Fun, Don't Die isn't mean enough about AI and the use of AI.
1: Exactly. It suggests these things. But that's all it does. It doesn't actually discuss these things in any great depth.
0: Digger, however, is a puzzle. It is a layered onion of a satire. Mm. It's a satire of a satire, if you will. It gets a bit philosophical with the way that it approaches things. The film's main plot is that Tom Cruise plays a man called Digger Rockwell, a oil tycoon man who owns a platform out in Iceland, or Greenland, I suppose you could
1: Alaska?
0: Say.
1: Alaska?
0: No, it's Greece.
1: Is it Greenland?
0: It's Greenland. An event happens on this platform with a crack that leads to an iceberg heading towards Europe.
1: Yes.
0: And a large amount of damage is to be caused, and Digger has to try and save the world, or at least save his own ass, before the world gets him. And what you get is an incredibly well-written, very funny comedy film in which everybody is just playing an absolutely crazy character.
1: Yes.
0: And it's quite insane. And it's so hard to talk about this film without spoiling anything.
1: Exactly,
0: it's really, really difficult.
1: Because there's more to it than just that. I don't think it's a surprise to anyone, because it's been speculated for months that Digger wasn't showing all of its cards in the trailer. And that's true. The thing is, it's not a musical. People theorized that it was going to be a musical. It's not that. But you still are not aware of what this actually is.
0: No.
1: And when all is said and done, if we're talking about the stuff that we can talk about, watching that element of the film, you start to think this is very, very, like, in terms of what it's showing you.
0: You're really trying.
1: It's very face value. It's very face value. The content that we can talk about, the stuff that you see in the trailers. It's face value with its subject matter. And you're like, is this working?
0: Right. Okay.
1: Or does it not work?
0: Right. The trailers actually, in fact, feature some shots and content that is just not even featured within the film.
1: That's true as
0: well. It's just to mess with you. The marketing leading up to this film has been a bit weird, but when you see the film, you kind of realize it's almost an impossible film to market.
1: Yeah.
0: Because it's impossible to market this film without giving away the big thing the thing that this film has. It shows its hand about 40 minutes or 30, 40 minutes into the film. And when it does, it recontextualizes the entire picture. Mm-hmm. Everything you see from then on, everything you have seen, has a completely different meaning within it. And you have to get on board with that quickly. And if you don't, if you reject that, you're going to hate the movie.
1: Yeah.
0: And I understand why critics are coming out of this film and going, terrible. I understand why people are walking out of this film when that happens. Because at that point, you can go, nope, I don't care about that anymore. Because the marketing has sold you something different.
1: Yes.
0: If you're an interesting person, if you're a nice person, and you enjoy the journey of cinema, you'll be on board with what it does. And you'll let the film take you on that journey. And if you do, it's incredibly rewarding.
1: Because everything that it suggests then makes everything you've seen before 10 times better.
0: Even better. The film does an incredible job at making itself better in retrospect as it continues on.
1: Yes.
0: Which is so hard to do for a film.
1: Yeah.
0: It's really, really hard for a film to have a twist like that that leaves you feeling so uneasy but rewards you later down the line. Mm. I think it's so phenomenally done. It's a long film. It's 2 hours. But you never feel the length once.
1: No.
0: Never once
1: would you check your watch either.
0: I can't remember the last time I was that glued to a film.
1: Yeah.
0: Genuinely glued. I kept thinking to myself about how glued I was to the screen, unable to take my eyes off it. I think that is down to the performances.
1: Yes.
0: This is a performance-heavy film that is led by performances. The concept itself that it presents is enough to keep you engaged, but the performances that come along with it, again, the context in which the film reveals itself, that helps the performances become even better,
1: mm-hmm.
0: because you can see conflict within the characters that previously would never have existed without that prior knowledge.
1: It's insanity.
0: Phenomenal. Tom Cruise plays Digger Rockwell. He is doing this southern drawl of an accent for the whole damn film, and he's going off on these large tangents and monologues, and he's set in his ways, but he's like still fairly level-headed compared to how ridiculous other characters are. Mm. There's a main, I guess you could say the main set piece, the main monologue that Tom Cruise has, about 10 minutes long in a large open
1: very
0: House of Commons type area.
1: Yeah.
0: In this European Commission area. That entire set piece is one of the best things I've seen this year in film.
1: Bar none, hands down. It's goosebump inducing, but at the same time, I've now seen the film twice, but when you watch that sequence, you're initially blown away by how good the acting is. Once you get over that hurdle, you then listen to the actual dialogue behind it.
0: Yeah.
1: And it's chilling. It's really, really impressively layered. The fact that you can have Tom Cruise firing on all cylinders that we haven't seen in like that in quite a while.
0: Still got it.
1: A heavy, heavy monologue that is berating so many different levels of people, including just Americans in general, basically.
0: Yeah.
1: It hates Americans.
0: This is a very hateful, spiteful film.
1: And then you've got the audacity of the film to include some hilarious physical jokes and gags throughout that whole sequence that reference not only old-style politics, but also the character ways of how these characters then move forward.
0: Yeah, there's like real-world references in this as well. At one point, Digger Rockwell gets hit by a shoe.
1: Exactly.
0: That happened to Bush.
1: So it's like,
0: almost.
1: It's working on like 5 different levels within a 10-minute-long monologue. And the more you watch it, the more that you pick up.
0: I don't think I'm exaggerating here, and I don't say this lightly. I genuinely think this film is genius.
1: Yeah.
0: It's a really genius film. And what's great is that scene that we're talking about where Tom Cruise gets his big monologue, sandwiched between that are two other fantastic monologues.
1: Yes.
0: One from Riz Ahmed where they're on a plane just before this scene.
1: Yes.
0: And another one from John Goodman right after this scene. You get 3 banger performances from 3 banger actors all doing something different with their performance for different reasons, all of which are unbelievably entertaining to watch. That John Goodman segment, I actually missed part of it because I was laughing so much I had tears in my eyes.
1: I don't think it's any surprise to say, but John Goodman plays the president in this film. And it's the way that he plays the president is so subtle because of the fact that it's not subtle at all.
0: No, it's
1: not a caricature of the likes of Donald Trump. However, it's a caricature of presidents in general, and the fact that there is just a loathsomeness to the fact that we've just not managed to make sense and make right what we've had a problem with for generations.
0: The problem with a lot
1: is an amalgamation of just evilness construed through this fascinating comedy performance. Yeah.
0: John Goodman isn't trying to convince you he's doing a Trump impression. It is this like low down caricature of Trump. Mm-hmm. In more of the actions, the things he says and the things he does, more so than trying to do a silly wig and a voice.
1: Exactly.
0: Like you would expect from almost any other filmmaker to do with this character. And that is where the comedy comes from. That's why it's so funny. But John Goodman is allowing the character to be him.
1: Yeah.
0: It's John Goodman inherently within that character. Again, like Tom Cruise is firing on cylinders we haven't seen. I couldn't tell you the last time I saw John Goodman going this crazy in a role.
1: Exactly.
0: It's like a Coen brother film.
1: And it's clear that he's having so much fun.
0: He is loving it. He is loving it. He is having a fantastic time going absolutely just crazy in these scenes, playing a ridiculous, ridiculous caricature of presidency.
1: And you mentioned Riz Ahmed as well, but I think what I really like about Riz Ahmed's character and performance here is the fact that for his grandiose moments, he's a really, really down-to-earth and probably the most human element of this whole thing. And then once he's had his big moment, his time to shine, in which you do say, my God, Riz Ahmed, I knew you were good, but I forgot how good you were. He then gets his chance to do the funniest drunk acting that we've seen in a film. So everyone gets their time to shine, but they're all getting their chance to poke fun at these situations in a way that isn't necessarily like if we look at Don't Look Up, in which it's just making fun of the situation, but making fun of the characters and the people that are in real life that this is kind of suggesting. We should never have allowed this to happen.
0: I've got to give credit as well. Riz Ahmed, second billing.
1: Yeah.
0: Second billing below Tom Cruise is really, really great.
1: You know? Congratulations.
0: He's a phenomenal actor, Riz Ahmed, and I'd love to see him or John Goodman or both of them get a push for supporting at the Oscars.
1: Yeah.
0: Tom Cruise, there's not much I can say that hasn't been said about his performance already, but it is ridiculously good.
1: Yeah.
0: And the layers that this film allows his character to have help it tenfold. I also want to give love to Sandra Hüller.
1: Yes.
0: It has like maybe three scenes, and she's so good in all of them. She is pulling out her best Catherine O'Hara.
1: Yeah, that's a good way to put it.
0: She is 100%, genuinely almost to a point that you could be convinced it was a young Catherine O'Hara.
1: Yeah.
0: You know, playing this eccentric, wild lady. She's the sister of Digger Rockwell.
1: Yeah.
0: And is a great antithesis to who Digger is as a character, but is equally as insane and crazy. She gets some great line readings and some great moments in the film to shine, and she shines like a star throughout. Jesse Plemons as well has very few scenes, but really, really creeps up and sneaks onto the screen when you least expect it and punches you in the face.
1: And it's these smaller characters, especially the likes of Jesse Plemons, who add so much further context to the surrounding narrative within this film that then itself kind of pushes it into a really, really aggressive territory that you would not initially expect. But as you keep thinking about it, because I have not been able to stop thinking about this film since we saw it on Friday night, it has stayed in my head and has consistently only gotten stronger and stronger, and if anything, darker and darker and more harsh as time's gone on, because you pick up on the smaller things that these characters are doing, and you realize that it's not just, as you said earlier, it's layered like an onion, basically. It's not just that there's these storylines going ahead. It's that everything within this plot has grounds and basis that makes everything you've seen before not what you imagine it to be or what you were told it was initially. And I cannot imagine how direct this screenplay would have to be in order to make even the smallest visual hint or the smallest piece of dialogue mean that much, because this is such a tightly written screenplay that it just impacts you on a catharsis that you would not imagine.
0: I have to give this film a lot of praise in other areas. I think the production design's incredible. I think the sets are grandiose and brilliant, and within the context of the film work even better.
1: Exactly.
0: The world building in all contexts I think is really, really good. The ability to kind of build this understanding and slowly unravel its full idea, I suppose you could say, even up until the final 3 minutes of the film is so, so good. And it's such a lasting impact when you leave that cinema. And it's a cinema film. There was this ridiculous, ridiculous article from
1: IGN
0: came out with a review saying that don't even bother seeing it in the cinema. Wait till it comes out to streaming. Number one, what a ridiculously abhorrent thing to say about a film coming out in cinemas at a time where we are desperately... coming out in cinemas at which time we are desperately trying to keep cinema alive in the theatres. And number two, you must be a brain dead moron to come out with that conclusion after the way this film ends, how it does. The credits must have rolled and you must have sprinted out of that room, because if you stay and watch the stuff that's still moving and happening on screen, you'll be treated to something that just bookends the film so perfectly.
1: And again, makes you think.
0: It makes the whole thing
1: the
0: makes you
1: whole
0: think.
1: Film, and that's something that so many films just don't allow you to do, and it's the reason why it stayed with me. I weirdly compared it when we walked out of the cinema on Friday night. I weirdly compared it to the likes of the fourth Matrix film, Matrix Resurrections. And the only comparison I could make to that is the fact that it feels like its creatives, genuinely, the cast, the crew, the writers, every single person that has made this film feels angry about the fact that they're living in the world that they are living in right now, because we have seen all of the warning signs, all of the things that are happening, and we've done nothing of note to try and detract that. And the aggression comes from the fact that we're now counterintuitively looking back at things and suggesting, oh well, let's make something farcical to ease our pain. Whereas the likes of Iñárritu, Cruz, everyone in this film is suggesting, no, we kind of have to seek retribution through the fact that we've made a farce of this.
0: There's a main complaint that surrounds this film that I think one of our friends, James, had that I can understand, and I kind of felt similarly as well, is that the context in which the film is revealed and that kind of changes the meaning of it. Is as to why they chose that specifically rather than a different medium, essentially. And I think that I at one point in time after seeing the film definitely agreed with that.
1: Yes.
0: I thought to myself, well, it would have made more sense for them to do the other thing. Thinking on it now, I'm glad they went with the way they did.
1: Yeah.
0: I think not only because you can kind of make it a bit more interesting the way that you have those dual formats that you show, but also because that is essentially where the elites live.
1: Yes.
0: That's where the money is. That's where the pretentious nature exists. As much as we want to believe that that thing is not filled with pretentious people who think it to be some kind of higher power, it is, ultimately.
1: Yeah.
0: And it's seen as a higher form of art. So to have that be the focal point instead, I think speaks volumes to it. The idea that the same people feeding money into this to laugh at us are the same people we are laughing at, and they are ultimately the ones profiteering off of that, shows a vicious, vicious cycle that we live in within this modern world, and one that almost feels impossible to break. And well, I think the film, in one fault, doesn't really offer any solution to that problem, more just kind of showing it. I still think it needs to be shown, and it's something that no other film has made me think of, even similar climate you know, focused films.
1: But that's the thing. The conversation that can come about from just general people. Again, it's a film that the main focus at the end of it, I feel, is the fact that it just wants you to feel something and feel like you feel like you're angry and want to talk about it more. And because of that, I think it succeeds in spades, because you get something that you expected from the marketing and from the way that it's set up by great actors and a great director and a fantastic screenplay. But then it adds so much more context onto something that you're already really enjoying, making that even better, and then all of a sudden making it quite horrific in the sense of the context of it. And that is an impressive sequence of events that happen within a two-hour movie that consistently keep it running, keep it on pace, and make it just an absolute joy to watch something like this, something this mad, this bonkers, and this unhinged in the cinema in this day and age. It feels like this could have so easily been, if it is a major studio. This is the last film from Warner Brothers.
0: Mm-hmm.
1: And that in itself feels quite
0: bittersweet.
1: Yeah, because we've gotten something that feels like a risk.
0: Yeah.
1: And it's a major risk.
0: It's a swing, but if you like swings, if you like it when films are daring and bold and aren't going to just please you in the way that you expect, I think that's what you're going to get from this film, and you're going to love it.
1: Yeah.
0: I highly recommend you go and see this with as little context as possible.
1: 100%.
0: I say to you after basically giving you as much as I can.
1: But I think we've done all... I think we've done all right.
0: I think we've done all right. This film is definitely up there in terms of my best of the year. Is it my best so far? I don't know. But
1: see,
0: this film is. I desperately want to see it again.
1: It's really, really impacted me so far, and I think as time goes on, it's going to be one that I struggle to forget. And yeah. I think it's going to get better as time goes on as well.
0: I think so. Well, there you have
1: really
0: it,
1: really impressive work.
0: Digger, go and see it this weekend while you still can.
1: Absolutely,
0: and check it out in cinemas as well. We're through time from the film. I think a very poignant song. Poignant, there we go. And I love this song as well. This is The Ink Spots with I Don't Want to Set the World on Fire. We'll see you next week, folks. It's been a pleasure.

I don't want to set the world on fire, honey. I love you too much. I just want to stop a great big flame.

Darling, I have only one desire, and that one desire is you. And I know nobody else ain't gonna do it.

0: when she invited him back in Bournemouth in 1999. He denies all the charges against him. Our reporter Katie Spence has been listening to the evidence at Southwark Crown Court.
1: She recalled crying afterwards, but she said she chose to suppress it because she thought nobody would believe her, and she felt stupid for having let him into her hotel room.
0: The DUP says its former leader, Geoffrey Donaldson, deserves every day of his 15-year prison sentence. He was convicted over a series of historical sex offences against two women when they were children. Donald Trump says the firing squad execution of an ex-US Army psychiatrist who killed 13 people in Texas will not be live-streamed. His defence secretary previously announced Nigel Hassan's death would be open for public viewing. Celtic have now lost four of their last five matches after going down 4-1 against Benfica in the Europa League. Bournemouth marked their first home European match with a 3-0 win against Sturm Graz. Manager Marco Rosa says it's a night he won't forget.
2: It's a big win, it's a nice win. I'm really proud and happy, and it's a privilege to be part of this evening here in Bournemouth. It's a special evening.
0: And Sunderland beat Portuguese side Turin, said 2-1, but Crystal Palace lost 3-2 against Lyon in France. And Prince Harry and Meghan have had their first joint appearances since returning to the UK.
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1: You ready, B? Let's go get 'em.

0: Best Media is reporting that multiple people have been killed in a school shooting in Oregon. Police say the suspect was shot dead, possibly by a bystander. A police statement revealed that two people were taken to hospital. Children are among the victims. One of Russell Brand's alleged victims told his trial he became monster-like when he stripped naked and raped her in a hotel. The court heard he'd been camp-friendly and effeminate when they first met in Bournemouth in 1999. He denies all charges against him. Our reporter Katie Spencer says things were heated in court as the woman was questioned first by the defence and then prosecution barristers.
1: They asked her directly, did